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0: Step up to the plate and get your softball team signed up for the third annual 100 Innings for a Cure Jeff Burton Memorial Softball Game. 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

it out more like everybody else, you know. You know, it's a fun job, but it's still a job. 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Somebody else trying to spin off like some

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0: this Saturday night. 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

0: Learn, there's Rafe. King Scott was here.
1: I think he's got cyclospora.
0: I know.
2: He left?
0: He left.
3: Are we doing his stuff today?
1: He left with the poopies. Yeah.
3: He's having a me day. We
1: were sharing food yesterday, too. I'm worried now.
4: Yeah, stadium nachos, dude. 1 in 5. 1 in 5 go down. He's our one. That's the last time I sharded. That's the last time I had to abandon my underwear was at Bush Stadium.
1: Was it really? Because
0: was it a nachos incident?
4: Stadium nachos. The ones with the meat.
0: Oh, fully loaded.
4: Fully loaded. Yeah, when they first came out. And in their defense, I had had a lot of Jaeger the night before.
0: Well, you almost fully loaded your underwear, too.
3: Wow.
4: I had to tie my underwear to the back of the toilet and then try to act like I was disgusted with the person before me. You know, it's like a pirate's flag.
0: Did you see what they left in here?
1: So the last time,
0: yep. Some people.
1: The last time you were at Bush Stadium, you did that to your pants, and then.
4: Well, I mean, that was years ago.
1: Oh, okay.
4: That was just the last time.
1: And then yesterday, I saw you housing brisket, brother. It's like you hadn't eaten before. You were just.
3: You tried everything in the suite, and I was so impressed because I don't do that. I'm like, I'm a nacho queen.
0: I didn't get anything.

0: I went ham on the cookies. I saw a little cookie tray and I was like, oh, well.
1: Mistakes were made.
2: Moon saw what I got. I got just like a little salad and I'm like,
3: I got a salad and then the cookie. The cookie was not up to par.
0: Are you serious?
3: No, brother. The brownies are great. They always kill it with the brownies.
0: I
3: completely
0: disagree with you. In fact, I mentioned to two people yesterday, cookies are wonderful.
2: Oh. I didn't have any cookies. Good. I don't like eating in front of people.
0: What's wrong with you? Just be
2: normal.
0: It's
2: always my... I'm not normal.
3: I know what you're saying. And that's why I stuck to salad. I couldn't do the brisket.
0: Salad is the weirdest thing to eat in front
2: of
0: your coworkers.
2: And it wasn't even a great salad.
3: Rafe is brave. Like, we were all just hanging and you were crushing brisket.
0: I saw Moon walk up with, like, his little salad. I go, okay, he's being healthy. I get it. Like,
3: well, I also had Lion's Choice on the way there.
0: Okay, well, I didn't know that.
3: Yeah.
0: That's good. All right, that makes me feel better. I was like, this freaking guy.
2: No, my stomach was in knots yesterday.
0: Why is that?
2: Well, we had a day. We had a day.
0: Somebody didn't know about the
2: Somebody
0: day they
2: didn't
0: were going to have.
2: About the day that I was going to have. And that was me. It was a dream come. You made this little boy very happy, guys, yesterday. And I will never forget it. And
1: That's great.
2: The bottom of my heart, will be forever thankful.
0: Were you genuinely surprised yesterday?
2: Are you kidding me?
0: Tell people about how this all came down. Because we had no idea that the Hubbard folk were going to be in a suite yesterday. We picked a random day.
2: Well, okay, so here's how this all unfolded. Okay, so remember we told everybody we're going to the baseball game yesterday, and we did. It was a Cardinal day game, and I would say 3-4 months ago, our buddy Ben Boyd from the Cardinals says, hey, I want to have you guys down at the stadium, VIP experience, you know, pick a day that you all could go. And we all have crazy schedules. Mm-hmm. I was talking to Polo, and Polo goes, hey, August 12th, the Phillies are in town. Your boy, Don Mattingly, who at that time was the batting coach, like earlier in the season, was the batting coach of the Phillies. He'll be in town. Maybe you could go meet him. So that's why, and I asked you guys, hey, does August 12th work for everybody? And that was the only day, I think, the planets align, that we could all get together and go to a day game. Mm-hmm. So that's why that date was picked.
1: But you did us a favor there because we had been in communication with several people in the Phillies organization already cooking up the Don Mattingly stuff for you.
2: Well, nobody knows. Let's unfold this because nobody knows what the Don Mattingly stuff is yet.
1: Okay.
2: So my whole thing was, hey, we're all going to go down to the stadium. And then kind of Rafe kind of picked up the, hey, I'm talking to Ben Boyd. I'll get us the tickets. Don't worry. Okay, fine. If you want to handle this, because I thought I was going to get the tickets. Yeah. I thought I was going to kind of take care of everything. Hey, here's where we're sitting. Here's what we're going to do. Fine. All right. Hey, if you want to handle it, go ahead, idiot.
0: As you do.
2: Not real. Not really, though.
1: Well, really.
2: Okay, fine. Really.
3: Good God.
0: Good God, indeed.
2: So, yeah. So you were just like, hey, got this all set up. We've all got our tickets. We're going to be in section 145 or whatever on this hot-ass Wednesday afternoon day baseball game. Cards, Phillies, fine. I thought we were just going to stand on the field. Which would have been fine.
3: Pretty sweet.
0: Yeah, which is what we told you. We're like, yeah, we're going to go stand on the field just to do something.
2: To go, maybe we'll go take a picture with, you know, on the field.
0: See John Hewlett.
2: See John Hewlett. And Paul is going to be down there, and, you know, we'll do whatever. That's really what I thought was going to happen. So after the show yesterday, we got in our cars, drove down. We all parked at Ballpark Village, which, by the way, did you and King get to park for free?
3: Yes. Yes, we
2: did.
3: How did
2: that happen?
0: Lucky.
3: Man, you just gotta know how to talk to people. Like I said, I've been practicing for a couple of years.
2: What'd you do? Because that was 40
0: Don't tell
2: bucks.
0: Them what you did on the air, because then everybody
3: I'm not going to say that. It's just got to be nice. That's all.
2: What?
3: Nice. You just talk. You just talk, you know.
0: You bring your ladder.
2: I think my face,
3: person.
2: I was charged extra.
0: Yeah, like she's got a Band-Aid under his eye.
2: $50 for you.
3: You know what I did? I did the mental ladder. I walked in with the mental ladder. I was like, hey, look, I'm supposed to be here. Everything's fine. Just let us in.
1: He handed the lady a Goldfinger CD instead of a credit card.
3: Big fan.
1: I was like, notice anybody's name on there? Check out my ID.
2: No, I know. I pulled up to Ballpark Village and, you know, the gate, and there was a guy in front of me who I guess didn't really know how much it was, so we had to do the whole, he had to back out, I had to back out.
3: No.
2: You know that?
0: Rookie move. Yeah. What are you doing?
2: You know that move?
3: You see the reverse lights and you go, no.
2: Oh,
3: surely,
2: no.
3: Surely
2: so now
3: not.
2: I'm backing out onto what is that, 8th?
3: Yeah, whatever. Yeah. Gosh.
2: You back out, and he backs out, and you're doing that whole dance.
3: Well, I can understand, because you pull in, and I mean, last time I remember parking in there, or being charged for parking.
2: $40
3: It was 20 bucks. It's 40 bucks now.
2: $40 on game day.
3: That's wild. I mean, I guess it's still better than...
0: it's been 50 before. I thought yesterday was cheaper than normal.
3: I think it was 50 for the other two garages, right? For the closest garages, that Broadway one and the other?
2: Here's how I justify paying for that. If you go to any other city and you try to park close to a baseball stadium mm-hmm. or any sporting arena,
0: $100.
2: It's crazy.
3: Well, yeah. Even with 50 bucks.
2: I'm like, 40 bucks.
3: We are super fortunate.
0: Also, we have free tickets to the game. I was like, it's a write-off. It's like, yeah, I don't care.
2: Fine.
0: Yeah.
2: And man, I got the bomb parking spot.
0: I know you did.
2: Oh, boy.
0: I was so pissed at you.
2: Oh, boy.
0: I rolled into the first little cluster, and I see you just sitting in the AC with your Beamer, and I go, this son of a bitch.
2: First spot.
1: I'm glad that happened for you on this day.
3: Yeah, we were over by Illinois. And
1: normally, I'd be pissed you got it, but I'm glad it happened for you.
3: Lern got out of her car, and I'm not kidding. The very first thing she goes, Riz got the perfect spot over there.
2: First spot, like walking. First out, first in.
0: Oh. Yeah, all of us, the riffraff, we were like on the east side of Ballpark Village. Yeah.
2: You guys were across the river.
0: We were.
3: Mm-hmm.
2: You guys had to take a shuttle.
0: Although I'm very grateful I didn't have to park in the parking garage because I don't like parking garages.
2: Yeah, I get it. So we all walked over to the stadium together. We all met up and, went and showed our IDs underneath the stadium. And they walk us out onto the field. And I'm always getting that giddy feeling. If you've ever, even just when you're sitting in seats, mm-hmm. when you come through the tunnel
3: mm-hmm.
2: and you see a baseball stadium and you see how big it is and you see the green, the green field.
0: It's perfect.
2: And the dirt. And it really does do something to you.
3: And there's something real special when you actually get to put your foot on that dirt.
0: That weird dirt.
3: Yeah, yeah. That gravel dirt thing. Like, as soon as you hit it, I mean, it makes you feel like a kid. I mean, I grew up with all the baseball movies, playing baseball, loving baseball. I can't hold a baseball and not want to play. And you walk on that thing and you hear that little crunch under your shoe and you're like, that's exactly what the movies sound like. That's what it sounds like.
2: Even not walking out onto the field, even just walking through the tunnel. And just seeing a baseball stadium, even if you're not going on the field, even if you're sitting in seats, it's something about a baseball stadium that does it more than seeing a football field or a hockey rink. It's just something about a baseball stadium that just gets you in the chrem. It just gets you right. Oh, man. And then to be on the field I would have been fine with that.
0: Mm-hmm.
2: Even though it was 4 million degrees out. It was hot and swampy. I tell you what, though, the overcast
3: really did help.
2: It did help. A little bit.
0: A little bit.
2: The fact
0: bit.
2: That the sun wasn't beaming down on you. So we're out there. We're on the field. We're taking pictures. We see Polo. Polo's out there. Hey, why didn't you call me? I'm like, I thought you knew we were coming to the game. It was a whole thing.
0: Right. People are lined up to do the
2: first
0: pitch, the little kids.
2: Right. So there's a commotion over by the Phillies dugout. And I look over, and there is Don freaking Mattingly. Don Mattingly's up talking to some older gentleman.
0: Looking good.
2: Across the there was a rope. There was kind of a rope thing that was separating the players from the
0: people.
2: From the unwashed.
0: Which we were.
2: And there's Don Mattingly, and he's, talking it up with some guy. And they open up the rope for us. And they go, hey, you guys, come over here. Now we're on the other side of the rope.
0: Well, and also, we have our video crew with us, which you didn't think about either.
2: I just thought the video crew was just there hanging.
0: Right. So we start. So as that happens, the rope leaves. We all start getting mic'd up. And you start kind of, what's going on? Right.
2: Like, why do I have a mic being put on my shirt?
0: And then Rafe has a Bob Barker microphone.
2: I thought we were just going to do video. I thought the video crew was there just hanging. We were just going to shoot some, hey, it's the Riz Show. We're on the field. But then we get summoned over. Like, one of the dudes from the Phillies, starts waving us over.
0: Aaron.
2: Yeah, Aaron. And Aaron, who's been with the Phillies for how long?
3: 6 years. Aaron has, he's been listening to our show forever. We've talked to Aaron hundreds of times, and Aaron is a local guy. He's right on the Illinois side, but he's been with the Phillies for many years now.
2: So you guys have been talking to Aaron, apparently?
3: Oh, yeah. Aaron reached out long ago, as soon as Mattingly was even in there, and said, hey, I know Riz.
1: yeah,
3: you know, is obsessed with Mattingly,
2: yeah,
3: and like loves Mattingly because he's, like I said, he's been listening to the show. He's been contacting us for years. We've been talking for years, and he's like, dude, we're gonna figure something out. Like,
1: yeah,
3: mark my words, we're gonna figure something out.
1: This came to fruition when I was going on the cruise in February because we stopped in Tampa, and Philly's spring training was in Tampa, and he hit me up and he's like, hey, do you want to come over and watch Philly's spring training game? I know you got a day off. He's like, I might, and then we could talk about this whole, we could butter up Don Mattingly a little bit. And I was like, hell yeah.
2: Yeah.
1: So, and I think there was other people. I mean, it was coming. It was bound to happen, dude. Everybody was hitting us. Yeah. Like, Moon had another guy reach out.
3: Yeah, there was two other people that had.
1: Polo
3: had
1: was trying to make it happen for
2: I
1: you.
2: I had no idea.
3: Oh, dude.
2: I had no idea any of this was happening. So now we're being waved over. I'm all mic'd up now. I'm like, whoa. Am I going to be in the presence? I would have been fine in the presence of. I had a personal audience with Don Mattingly yesterday.
3: Yep.
2: Like, he came over, like, we walked over, and then he came over to me.
1: Mm-hmm. He left a group.
2: He left a group.
1: Of people he was signing autographs for.
3: Yeah, and
1: children.
3: We got to meet, we as a group, got to meet two people in that little circle. Don Mattingly and 11-year-old Scott Rizzuto.
2: Oh, I melted.
0: You did.
2: Like,
3: because, dude, you went
2: friggin' melted.
3: 11.
2: I yeah. went back to being a kid. I went back to 1987.
3: Mm-hmm. Yes, you
1: literally.
3: Did. You referenced it.
2: I referenced it.
1: You turned into Chris Farley from that old sketch where he interviews celebrities, and he's like, you remember Die Hard?
3: You remember,
1: when you, and
0: remember
1: you
0: threw
1: that guy off
0: Beatles?
1: That building?
0: Yeah.
1: That was cool. And you literally...
3: You did say that.
1: You go, remember in 1987 when you hit seven home runs? Eight home runs in seven games? That was crazy.
2: He goes, yeah,
1: I
2: do.
1: Yeah,
0: like, you're the only guy yeah. I had on my walls when I was a little kid?
1: Yeah,
2: I said
1: cool.
2: that. Well, what? I mean,
0: I know,
2: I'm
0: perfect.
2: On the spot.
0: I know.
2: I had no idea that was going to happen.
1: What we
0: there
1: wanted.
0: Was no wrong thing you did. You did it perfectly.
3: You were 11, dude.
2: I had no idea that was going to happen. I had no time to prepare anything.
1: Listen, I talked to your wife, and I said, I know I would flip out. If I met Barry Bonds, I'd probably cry and like wouldn't be able to gather myself. There's a few baseball players I feel that way about. This is his childhood hero. I want a natural reaction, but is that not cool to do that to him? And she goes, 100% do that to him. Like, just let him, don't let him prepare. Don't let his radio host brain take over.
2: Oh, I know.
1: Just let him be Scott Rizzuto.
2: No preparation. Yeah, you know what? You're right. If I would have had this in my head, if I knew this was going to happen,
1: yep.
2: I would have.
3: Tried to set up.
2: I would have.
1: Tried to be a pro.
2: Been a pro.
0: Yeah.
2: Get some questions together.
0: Be all buttoned up.
2: Not try to. In my mind, I'm like, I'm not, I don't want to make a fool of myself.
0: Right.
3: Too late.
2: I'm grateful.
1: We wanted you to be a fool.
2: I'm grateful for the natural reaction of it.
3: Yeah, it was cool.
2: I'm grateful for that, to have that moment of being in front of my childhood friggin' hero in a way that I was not prepared for, and this is how I acted. And I did not make a fool of myself, thank God. At least in my head, I didn't.
3: No, you did great.
0: It was sweet to watch.
2: And I did do that. You remember when, in July of 1987, you hit eight home runs in eight straight games? Yeah, it was cool, man. I was there on the floor of my parents' bedroom. I was keeping the scorebook. Which is true.
0: Yeah.
2: That's like a core memory of mine, was laying on the floor of my parents' bedroom watching Channel 11 and the Yankees in 1987. And they sucked. The Yankees sucked in the 80s. They were terrible. But Don Mattingly was friggin' awesome. And he should have been the MVP that year.
3: I think you said that as well.
1: You did. You did. You also said he belonged to the Hall of Fame.
2: Yes. He does. Because he does.
1: He does. You listed off the back of his baseball card to him.
3: Oh, yeah, many times. Now, the greatest thing is he didn't just sit there and take it. He kind of tested you a little bit. He said, where are you from?
2: I said, I'm from Flushing.
3: I'm from Flushing, Queens.
0: Like,
3: and he
0: the
3: goes,
0: nanny.
3: And he goes, oh, yeah? Not a Mets fan, huh? And he tested you. And you go, absolutely not. My name ends in a vowel, sir. I'm a New York Yankees fan for life.
0: My last name is Rizzuto.
2: My last name is Rizzuto, which is what I said, which, you know, there's a Hall of Fame shortstop, Phil Rizzuto. So I'm like, of course I'm a friggin' Yankee.
3: Yeah.
2: Of course I'm a Yankee fan.
3: It was awesome.
2: I said, I was the only one in 1986 that was not excited in Flushing, Queens when the Mets won the World Series that year.
3: Yeah, that was a fun exchange. Like two New York guys talking Mets Yankees.
2: Right. I'm a Yankee fan through and through as a kid. And I think he knew this guy was not, this wasn't a poser. This wasn't, oh, the Yankees win all the time. He's on the Yankee bandwagon, of course, the evil empire Yankee. No, this is a Yankee fan from the 1980s.
0: Mm-hmm.
2: I listed off players, too. I'm like, you were at first base. Willie Randolph was at second base. Wayne Tolleson was at shortstop. Mike Paliarulo was at third base. Rick Cerrone was the catcher. He goes, oh, Rick Cerrone. I think he called him Cerrone. And he goes, I talked to Pags the other day. I go, oh, my God, that's cool. We're talking shop.
3: Yeah, you go, oh, yeah, what's Pags up to?
2: I did say that.
0: Pags. Yeah.
3: He goes, ah, he's down in Florida. He's doing a lot of stuff.
2: I'm like, oh, it's great.
1: Boca Raton, I'm moving there.
3: Yeah.
2: We're talking shop. I'm talking shop with Don Mattingly.
0: Mm.
2: And then somebody gave him a baseball. He signed a baseball for me,
3: There it is.
0: You've had in your pocket since yesterday.
2: Mm-hmm. I slept with it.
0: Yeah.
2: Haven't been able to let this ball go yet.
1: Your wife woke up and was like, ooh, something's digging in my hip. I guess she's feeling a little frisky.
2: Nope.
1: And she just rolled over and it was the baseball. It was signed by Don Mattingly.
0: Dang it.
2: Don Mattingly's baseball.
3: And I like this. He's just holding it like this.
1: Yeah.
3: Sleeping with his eyes open, staring at the ball.
2: My precious. So if the day ended there, fine. That would have been the greatest birthday present ever.
3: The happiest boy on earth.
2: And thank you guys for that. Oh, but there's more. Uh-huh. There's more to my day.
0: Well, there's more to Don Mattingly.
2: Yeah. Oh, yeah. Will. Yeah. Okay. Oh, yeah. Oh, yeah. So I'd seen our young Zane, video guy Zane, camera guy Zane. He had a cardboard little paper with him,
1: mm-hmm.
2: and he was carrying it around the entire time. And I did notice it.
0: But you're kind of whatever.
2: But whatever.
0: Yeah.
2: So we're talking, Don and I are talking. That's right. Don. Don and I are chatting. And one of you guys, I think, was it Rafe you walked over?
1: Mm-hmm.
2: And he said, hey, you had mentioned.
1: I wanted to have you let you have your moment with him first.
2: And you know what? And you interrupted at the exact right time. Because any longer, it would have gone off the rails. And it would have been a bad experience for all of us.
1: I could tell he was like.
2: The conversation was winding down.
0: Yeah.
1: He's like, no more stats. Nice to meet you. So I tried to it was like double dutch. I tried to get in at the right time.
2: No, my voice that people wondered, did my voice crack when I met Don as I did with Derek Jeter? Hmm. It didn't.
3: No.
2: When I saw Derek Jeter, it was such a surprise. It was like, oh, Derek Jeter.
0: I have some audio. Like I was videoing you the entire time. I don't know if I can pull up. If it sounds great, would you like to hear what you exactly sounded
2: no.
0: like?
2: No.
0: That's just kind
2: no,
0: of...
2: No, because in my head it sounded a certain way, and I don't want to know what reality was.
0: Well, we're... Okay.
4: Hello, Don. I'm Scott Pizzuto.
3: Oh, my God.
4: You remember 1987? Yeah,
0: that's just,
4: that was
0: I don't
4: cool,
0: know. Let's
4: man.
0: See how this sounds.
2: All right, fine.
5: Scott Rizzuto. Nice to meet you, man. A childhood hero right here. The only man I had a poster of on my wall.
3: The only man.
0: And see, this, you sounded great.
2: Okay, all right. So I did my voice. My register didn't go.
3: No, you were excited.
2: Who's in between?
3: You were an excited man.
2: You know why? Because I was kind of. I put my toe in the water first because I saw him down. Down the lane.
3: Mm-hmm. I heard you go. That's Tom Mattingly. That's Tom Mattingly.
2: I did. I got breathy.
3: I know you were right next to me.
1: Yeah.
3: That's Tom Mattingly.
2: So. The conversation's winding down. Rafe walks over, and you'd mentioned, hey, Don, Scott had thrown out a pitch
1: mm-hmm.
2: at a Cardinals game 16 years ago. And you know what Don Mattingly said? Oh, I heard about that.
0: Oh, no.
3: And then you go, you heard about that?
1: It permeated the entire league. You take out a Marine Corps vet, it gets around.
2: Yeah, all right, the MLB. So the first pitched August 20th. 2010 did not go as I thought it, in my mind, should have gone. Yes, I did launch the ball over the catcher's head into the color guard. Sold out Friday night game, Cards, Giants. My parents were in town. A collective, ooh, from 45 plus thousand there. You could hear. Ooh. That was not a highlight. That was a low light. Although I was glad my parents were there. Mm-hmm. Would have liked to have had them see their son throw one down the middle, but fine. So Rafe brings that up, and then Don goes, oh, yeah, I heard about that. Mm-hmm. And we're, you know, blah, blah, blah, blah, blah. And then the certificate comes out. And what does it say on the certificate, Rafe?
1: It says, well, I had drawn up a certificate for you to be adopted by Don Mattingly for one day. So it was an adoption certificate.
0: It was.
1: It said, I, Scott Rizzuto, will officially be, I, Don Arthur, Donald it. Arthur Mattingly. I don't remember the exact nomenclature. Do you have a picture
0: have.
1: Of it? Yeah, read the
0: action. Document certificate of adoption. This document certifies that Scott Daniel Rizzuto has been legally adopted by the Don Arthur Mattingly on this 12th day of August 2026. Contingent on day one paternity, adopter assumes zero obligation for emotional and financial support. The adoptee is obligated to throw a perfect strike today in the event of a botched pitch that embarrasses the Mattingly name. This contract is immediately nullified. All legal kinship is retroactively revoked, and he is officially no son of mine.
2: Okay. Correct. So at this moment, I go, what first pitch? What pitch? And then you guys said, oh, you're throwing out the first pitch for today's ballgame.
3: It's redemption pitch time.
1: That's right. It was on...
3: Your shame can legally drive now, 16 years later, and it's time for redemption.
1: That's right. It was on your bucket list in 2023, and I've been sitting on it for a while trying to figure out when the right time to do this was. And we almost flew your mom in because I wanted your mom to be standing next to Don Mattingly as your new dad. I talked to Amelia about it. I was like, can we even get her in town without him knowing?
2: No, there's
1: and
2: no
1: she's
2: way.
1: She's like, there's just no way.
2: There's no way. She's coming in like in a week and a half.
1: That was the other thing. She's like, she's coming in a week and a half already. Because I was going to fly Roseanne in for it and have her be at the game standing next to Don Mattingly.
2: She was there. She was there with my dad on the field that August 20th, 2010.
1: And Don was a good sport.
2: Pitch debacle.
1: He agreed to the adoption. He signed the paperwork. And it was very much contingent on. So now not only are you throwing
2: Don
1: out a redemption
2: Mattingly
1: pitch.
2: Don Mattingly signed one-day adoption papers.
0: He did read it thoroughly.
3: Oh, yeah.
0: He did,
3: yeah,
0: like,
3: he
0: take
3: made
0: it
3: sure.
0: In.
3: He's like, I'm not signing this. Okay, he has to... Has to do
2: we had a notary.
3: This protects me. This protects me. It's good. Okay. Yeah, I guess I will. I mean, he read it. He hesitated for a
2: moment. He also probably thought this guy ain't throwing a strike.
0: Right.
2: Yeah. Let me ask you this question. Let's be honest. When he was approached with this, and you said, there's a special boy that wants to meet you when you come to
1: yeah,
2: see
1: I
2: you.
1: Left.
2: Did he think I was like a special needs
1: Let's
2: person?
1: Say this.
0: Not a grown man, probably. Not a 47-year-old man.
1: I didn't make it super clear. When we talked, I left it ambiguous. I said, tell Mr. Mattingly. I typed a couple paragraphs up, and I said, there's a very special man named Scott Daniel Rizzuto who 16 years ago had an opportunity, and he sailed it, and he's felt really bad about it. And he's a good boy, and he's embarrassed at what happened in front of his dad, and he loves trains, and... he's very special.
2: There is a chance that he thought I was special needs. Let's just let's have that.
1: Yeah,
2: out
1: there's a chance
2: too.
1: That there's he thought chance. This was a make-a-wish going into it.
0: Yeah. Boy, was he surprised.
2: He probably still thought it. He probably went home and said,
1: I mean, after
2: I really
1: you rattled off all of his stats, he probably did think he's like, oh, okay. It's like a Rain Man
0: you're
1: situation.
0: Neurodivergent. Cool.
3: This guy can count to a million.
0: yeah.
1: He definitely thought there might have been a Dustin Hoffman Rain Man situation going on, and that's fine.
2: So now after meeting my hero, now they hand me a baseball and say, hey, in about a half hour, you're going to be throwing out one of the first pitches of the game. Mm-hmm. Also, thank you guys for not telling me because I would have been in my head about this for weeks.
0: Yeah, that's what Moon said. He's like, this is great because he has no time to practice, no time to worry.
1: Right.
3: No time to stress.
2: No time to stress. I mean, the half hour was quite stressful.
0: Like the before, yeah.
3: Yeah, maybe so. But baseball's in your DNA. It's probably better that you don't have
2: Yeah. I'm like, I hadn't thrown a ball since the Gateway Grizzlies game.
3: Oh, we know. You said that 150 times.
2: I know.
3: The whole time. I got no time to prepare. I haven't thrown a ball.
1: This is also a win-win for the show. Because either we ambush you with the first strike and you come through and get your redemption, or
2: I botch it again.
1: Yeah. You sail it again in front of Don Mattingly.
3: Ruin the family forever.
1: Which is, honestly, I couldn't decide what I was rooting for more. But I wanted you to have a moment. I wanted you to have an opportunity, at least, to redeem yourself.
2: Well, now, so after we meet, now I call him Papa Don.
0: Papa Don.
2: Who is my dad for the day. They bring us down to what they call the first pitch room. There's a room that they have dedicated for people throwing out first pitches.
3: Which is very cool. Who knew that?
2: I had no idea.
0: It's like a green room.
3: They didn't have that.
2: I don't remember.
3: Yeah, we've done that before.
2: No.
0: Very smart. All the water you could drink.
2: All the water, nice and air conditioned. And they have like a countdown in there for first pitch. Did you see that?
1: Yeah, Fred Bird adjacent.
3: It's very neat.
1: It's pretty nice.
2: Yeah. Fred Bird came in. We took pictures. Yeah. It was nice. And then I didn't know Lauren from Balkan Treat Box was also thrown out of first
3: pitch. Yes. I didn't know that either. She walked out. I was like, hey.
2: And she's got her James Beard Award medal around her neck.
0: It might as well have been an Olympic medal. It was so cool to see that.
3: That is cool.
2: Yeah. Her and her husband were there and their daughter?
0: Niece,
2: okay.
0: Zara.
1: As was ESPN's Michelle Smallman.
2: She was thrown out of the first pitch that day as well.
0: It was excellent.
3: Coincidentally. What,
2: right?
1: Here's totally the thing. For all of this to line up, for you to pick the 12th on your own, we did not goad you into that when we were already cooking up the Don Matt, because we were going to just kidnap you. I thought I was going to have to, and I had already talked to Amelia. I'm like, on the 12th or the 13th, we're just going to have to take him after work, tell him to not be a curmudgeon about it. We're going to surprise him with something. But you picked the 12th organically on your own,
2: right?
1: Which we didn't know because we weren't invited. Hubbard had a suite, completely had nothing to do. We kept a tight lid on this. The people in this room
2: knew. Can I talk about that for a second as well?
3: Yeah, that's wild.
1: Sure.
2: Okay, so Hubbard. Our dear Hubbard St. Louis.
0: Media that connects.
2: Yeah. Okay.
3: Hail Hubbard.
2: They had a giant suite that day for a party that we were not invited to.
0: Well, they only had 36 spots. There's a 36-spot suite. But again, why the hell were we not invited?
2: We were...
0: Tim Virgin was there. AD was there.
2: Courtney was there. Casey from Next Door was there.
0: Right. Did people hate us in this building?
2: Possibly. We were not invited. Right. And I think the only reason we got up to that suite was because...
3: We were on the field,
2: and they go, oh, I guess we can't hide this. I honestly think they were trying to hide it from us.
0: I do, too.
3: I can see it.
0: Nice to be them.
2: I went through my emails. Oh, I didn't see an email about Hubbard St. Louis outing at the Cardinal game.
0: I want to know who Tommy cut so we could get in. At first we were like, oh... You have a suite. He's like, well, I don't know if I can get you guys in. I don't know how many tickets are left.
2: You know who was cut? We were cut. Everybody was there. Everybody was there.
0: Well, I got in, and I ate nachos.
2: Everybody was there, and we were not invited. And I think the only reason we got in is because we happened to be there.
0: Uh-huh.
3: Oh, yeah. The couple bosses had set it up. I went over, and I said, you know, thanks for setting it up. And now it all makes sense as to why their face was like, oh, yeah, sure, buddy. Sure, bud.
0: Nobody was working here today or yesterday. Yeah. Everybody had Cardinals gear on.
2: Everybody was there.
0: And everybody was there. And then Keith Krause, who's our general sales manager here, he told me that he almost blew it for you because slowly people started realizing, oh, the Rizzuto show is going and Riz is throwing the first pitch.
2: Which I didn't know.
0: And Keith told me that he almost put his foot directly in his mouth.
3: Oh, no.
0: Because he said to you.
3: Well, how did that leak?
0: Something about like, hey, have you been warming up?
2: Yeah.
3: What? Well,
2: okay.
3: How did that leak?
1: But that's why I didn't tell anybody. Because
3: who did?
1: Because we told Tommy as we were leaving the building, and that's how quick it spread.
0: Well, can I say this about Keith?
2: Well, I walked from the studio yesterday to my office. I passed Keith in the hallway, and he goes, you warming up? I go,
3: we've got a leak!
1: This is why you don't tell people.
0: Well, but you didn't get it.
3: Because Keith even said,
0: he felt bad. He was like, I almost blew it. He's like, I had no idea Riz didn't know. And he said, I asked him if he was warming up, but he said, you kind of were like, what are you talking about? Like, you were confused and just maybe thought about weather.
2: I thought weather.
0: Yeah.
3: Oh, man.
0: So thank God.
1: Good.
2: I chalked it up to maybe early onset dementia for Keith, honestly.
0: What?
3: He's a great person. That's the sharpest guy to build.
1: Sundown, you better take care.
0: No.
2: I thought he was sundowning. It was 10 o'clock.
0: Oh, God.
3: Oh, hey, by the way, it is a good thing that neither of our mothers were there. Because
2: oh,
3: Don
2: hot.
3: Mattingly is one of the... No, I'm not
0: Oh, he looks
3: that.
0: So good.
3: It was hot because of him. Holy crap, dude. How old is that dude?
2: He's in his 60s.
3: He's in better shape than every one of us. He's in better shape than every one of us. And I texted my mother, like, hey, you know,
0: 65.
3: we just met Don Mattingly and some other things. Oh, and something that was extra cool for me that I'll talk about in a minute. But the first thing that she texted back was, get me some pictures of Don. He's real easy on the eyes. And then like a blushing face.
2: What? Oh, just tell him.
4: Oh, my God. Yeah,
3: it's a good thing that Roseanne wasn't
4: there, and my mother,
3: because they'd still be on Don's arms right now.
0: Yeah, your mom said, still handsome. Wish I would have been there.
1: Oh. Roseanne, I tried. Take it up with your daughter-in-law.
2: Well, no, just say it. So, apparently, Bryce Harper, who is one of the best players in the league.
3: Oh, yeah, dude. And my mother
2: is a huge emo music fan.
3: Yeah, he's a huge fan of my bands and like wanted to meet me. He was telling Aaron, like, oh my gosh, like I want to meet this guy. And I said, excuse me, what? Bryce Harper wants to meet me? I'm number one in mom's book again. That's going to be the coolest
0: favorite
3: thing
0: son.
3: For my ma. Yeah.
0: Sorry, Clark.
2: Yeah, yeah, why couldn't that? Awesome. I think they were traveling right after the game.
3: Yeah, well, I didn't stick around to the end, but he was on the stretching table. But he said we're gonna hook up later.
2: Oh, that's cool. Oh, and TMA guy's not invited either.
0: Well,
3: they were on air.
0: What?
2: No, they're off the air.
3: What?
2: Oh, TMA? Maybe not Fastlane's
0: no,
2: on the air.
0: No, they have the after.
1: At least that they probably figure.
2: It's 1 o'clock game. They're done at noon.
3: They're Cardinals talking games to the Cardinals all the time.
1: You know, Tim's friends with Joe Buck.
0: Right.
1: Like, this isn't a special day for them. But the odds of all this happening, to get back to the original point, that before we talk about Hubbard shutting us out, the fact that Hubbard had a suite on the same day, independently, that Michelle Smallman was asked to throw out a pitch, that you were secretly throwing out a pitch that we didn't tell anyone about on purpose so we wouldn't have this leak situation, the odds of all that happening, and you picking the day that Mattingly was there, that we were already cooking all this up, like, this was synchronicity.
2: Yeah,
1: brother.
2: My God, it was.
1: This was,
2: yeah,
1: this
0: it
1: was
0: meant to be.
1: 47 is the best year of your life.
2: Well, and we're talking about how 47 is supposed to be the best year, and you guys are like, well, you got 1 week to live it up.
3: Oh, perfect.
0: And
3: for
0: you did.
1: Grand close.
0: That. You can now become 48.
3: Yeah.
0: Easy.
2: Well, we got the birthday party on Saturday, too.
0: Right.
1: Oh, yeah.
0: The
3: good
0: beer,
3: luck next
0: the
3: year.
0: Bowling.
3: Next year's going to be your worst year ever.
2: Oh, don't say that. I got great parking yesterday.
3: I'm going to be better than this.
2: Okay, so now we got to go. Now we got to go do the first pitch, and they bring us back onto the field.
0: Yeah, and the little boy is before you, right?
2: Lauren was first, okay, and then I went, and then they line you up. They're like, "All right, you guys are next," and they line you up, and you know, they have the camera on you, so they put you on the big screen, and then John Hewlett, our dear, dear friend, John Hewlett, PA announcer for the St. Louis Cardinals, he reads a little intro, and for me, it wasn't a little intro.
0: No.
2: This thing went on for 3 minutes.
0: It was hilarious.
3: Longest one in history. In fact, I can't believe he read, because I knew what he had, but I was like, he's going to cut that down.
0: He had to get it okayed by the Cardinals.
2: It was the longest intro for a first pitch in the history of Busch Stadium.
0: Mm-hmm.
3: 100%.
0: And we're all sitting there on the big screen as it's being read.
3: There's no doubt.
1: He did it. He did it right, dude. I talked to him the day before, and I said, told him the whole story, and I go, what do you need? Like, what are the rules? What can I condense this down into? Because Ben Boyd had asked me for an intro. And I told John the story, and John sat there silent for a minute, and he goes, send it all. I go, what do you mean? He goes, send it all to me. He goes, write it out, the whole story, keep all the points, and send it to me.
2: Did you send him, like, 3 pages of stuff?
1: I sent him 3 full paragraphs. Because I wanted it to be I wanted it to be funny. All right, this has gone on long enough. Funny again. Oh, my God, I can't believe this is still going. And crescendo into being funny again. And John delivered the goods.
2: Because I'm standing there. I'm like, okay, ready to go. And by the way, this is all on. We're going to put together a whole video.
1: Sure.
2: On all this.
1: The fact that you had to stand there on camera, I didn't know that was going to happen. I didn't know that they were going to have a camera on
2: Fred
1: you while
2: Bird's
1: you were
2: behind me, putting my head in his mouth.
1: The entire. And also, the best part was you were kind of in the middle, so they got to have a couple intros before. It was like, she's the owner of Bulk and Treat Box. Please welcome. It was like 1 sentence intros for everybody else, maybe 2. And yours went on.
2: And now we're all awkwardly on camera.
3: Oh, yeah, yeah.
2: We're all lined up
3: the entire time.
2: The entire time, waiting for this intro. Can you read a couple lines? You have a couple lines?
1: Sure. I mean, I can read the whole thing if you want. Please welcome to the field St. Louis radio legend, podcaster, Scott Rizzuto, affectionately known in St. Louis as Riz. On August 20th, 2010, before 40,000 horrified witnesses, Riz took to the mound to throw out a ceremonial first pitch. The ball sailed roughly 20 feet over the catcher's head. And somewhere in those stands, Scott's father, forced to watch his son publicly disgrace the Rizzuto name in one of the final chapters of his life. He passed away not long afterwards. Sad. Crowd gets sad.
2: This is all being read at Busch Stadium, and I have no idea.
1: For 16 years, that pitch has followed, Scott. The shame. The guilt. But today, the baseball gods are offering him something they rarely provide. A second chance. Crowd goes wild.
2: Yeah, they did.
1: And because Scott's father cannot be here to witness this redemption, we have arranged for another father to take his place. Scott grew up in New York idolizing the Yankees, and one of his childhood heroes was baseball legend Don Mattingly. So, for one day, and one day only, Phillies manager Don Mattingly has agreed to become Scott Rizzuto's surrogate father. Crowd goes wild again.
2: Yeah.
1: They are sick of it. Now they're back into it. There's only one condition. What, there's more? Now they're pissed again. Scott must throw a strike from the top of the mound. If he does, Don Mattingly will recognize Scott Rizzuto as his son for the remainder of the day. The shame of 2010 will be washed away. Crowd goes wild again. But if Riz misses, they can't believe there's more.
2: Yeah. I couldn't either.
1: The adoption is immediately annulled. Don Mattingly will deny ever having a son named Scott, and the Rizzuto bloodline will remain disgraced. Crowd goes wild again. And then
2: Fred Bird grabs me, and we all go out to the mound.
1: Mm-hmm. Weren't supposed to.
2: You guys were not supposed to come out, but who cares?
3: But we do what we want to do.
2: Ask for forgiveness.
1: True that.
2: Rather than permission. And by the way, I turned on my Meta glasses. Thank you, Meta. Mm.
1: That was cool.
0: For once, not a creepy thing.
2: So I turned on, so I had my glasses on. I started recording, and you get the first person perspective of we first huddled up. I then towed the rubber.
0: Mm.
2: I wound up, and the pitch, friggin' strike.
0: Killed it.
2: Fred Bird comes running out. We hug. We jump around. Thanks to Hunter Dobbins from the Cardinals for catching.
1: Mm-hmm.
2: He signed the ball for me. There was the official Major League Baseball authenticator. He was standing on the sidelines as well. Mm-hmm. He took an MLB sticker, and he authenticated my ball, my strike.
3: Thank you, Steve.
2: Thank you, Steve.
1: Hey, dude.
0: Here it is.
1: And what was yesterday? As a Leo?
0: Lionsgate, dude.
1: Lionsgate, dude. The Lionsgate opened, and so did Heaven's Gate. We talked about Heaven's Gate. It was Lionsgate, and Heaven's Gate opened, and guess who walked in?
2: And I was wearing Nikes.
1: Dennis.
0: Oh, my.
1: Dennis, was your dad was up in heaven. You threw that strike. You looked up to the sky, and your dad was coaching third base, and he was just like, that's my boy.
2: I dropped to my knees, and I looked up to the heavens, and you will see in the Meta glasses, I look straight up. Because I was so friggin' relieved.
0: Yeah. If you go to the Riz Show Instagram, you can see you pointed straight up to the clouds.
2: Yep.
0: It was awesome.
1: It was a beautiful thing, man. And you nailed it. It was a legitimate strike right down the middle. Like, I mean, honestly, it was a meatball. Somebody would have cranked that out.
2: Of course.
1: It was such a good strike. It was so down the middle that I'm like, that's batting practice level strike right now.
2: My dad may have been holding the ball.
1: Angels in the outfield.
2: Mm. Yeah, that's what I was thinking.
1: I literally was having that thought. I took a knee and was like, Dennis, don't fail us now. Grab this ball. Don't let it sail. We go back and watch the video, it did kind of have a jerky movement. Now that you mention it, it did kind of start high and then like do a little whoop.
2: And went right in.
1: Went right in there, dude. In fact, Hunter Dobbins' glove didn't move. I noticed it when it happened, and then I rewatched the video, and I was like, that is like, if you're going to throw it out, perfect strike. He didn't come out of his squat. He just closed his glove.
2: I think I got it on. I think let me see if I could find this real
1: quick. You didn't go kind of high up in the zone. It was right. You threw it right where he had the mitt.
2: Because on the, let's see if you can hear this. This is under the, oh. This is Hunter Dobbins. It's from my Meta glasses.
6: Thank you.
7: Hey, I had your back if I needed to.
6: Thank you.
2: I had your back if I needed to.
0: Oh, that's so cool.
2: That's what he said.
1: Well, he knew the history. He's like, I'm ready to leap up and grab it if I have to.
2: If I have to. So that got that done. And
1: mm-hmm.
2: First pitch redemption, complete. Met Don Mattingly, check that off the list. And again, I can't thank you guys enough for setting it up. And you guys are the best, and I will never forget this.
0: Happy birthday, man.
2: It was a fantastic day, a day I will never forget. Big thanks to Ben Boyd and everybody over at the Cardinals for hooking that up as well. And,
3: huge thanks to Ben, Aaron Hoback.
2: Aaron over at the
3: Mike,
2: Phillies.
3: Yeah, a couple other people that were, I mean, they were going to.
1: Polo, everybody.
3: Yeah, they were.
2: Everybody was
0: Benji,
2: pulling
0: Benji, everybody called, was
2: Benji
0: on board.
2: Benji Molina called me to give me a pep talk.
3: Yeah, Benji was in on it.
0: That's
3: like,
0: the
3: I mean,
0: coolest.
3: It was going to happen one way or another, and these guys all pulled together and make it happen. So
2: yeah, and I appreciate it. Thank you guys so much.
0: And the video will be up soon. It's pretty cool to see.
2: I was a little boy that day. And the Cardinals won. And the Cardinals kicked their ass yesterday, too. It was like, I think, 7-1 final score. And then we, you know, we got whisked up to the Hubbard suite, which we're not invited to.
0: Yep.
3: I mean, my question is, do you have any plans between now and 1 p.m. with your dad? Because he's your dad.
2: I think he's out of town. He said he was going for milk and he left town.
0: Oh, no.
3: Yeah, he's your dad for another couple of hours here, brother.
1: I didn't see Don Mattingly. Well, he was in the dugout. And I was like, just tip your cap to Papa Don. He gave you a little.
3: As soon as that glove hit the mitt.
2: He said, son, I'm going to go run out to get cigarettes. I'll be back.
1: He did. Get back. I go, wait, they don't even smoke in the dugout anymore, Don. He goes,
2: yeah. I haven't seen him since.
3: No, I'm sorry to hear that. You've had a dad since the ball hit the mitt, dude.
2: Man.
3: 24 hours.
2: I'm like, visitors clubhouse, yes.
3: I'm just happy that, you know, there's somebody else in the room that's adopted.
2: Hell yeah, all right.
3: Yeah, dude.
2: At least till 1 o'clock.
3: How does it feel? I mean, prepare to answer a lot of questions.
2: I was texting my cousins.
3: It's an exciting experience.
2: Yesterday, because, I mean, we all grew up Yankee fans, and they were all, you know, Yankee fans at the same time in the 80s as I was. And I go, you have a new uncle, guys.
3: Yeah. At least. You did. You were voice texting like, hey, congratulations, Don Mattingly's your uncle.
0: What?
3: He really was sending those texts.
2: To all my cousins. You have a new uncle. They were excited. So, yeah, we go up to the Cardinals, you know, to the one of the luxury suites, which they're nice little spread they had up there.
3: Mm-hmm.
1: Well, now you're Scott Daniel Mattingly. You can go anywhere in the building. We didn't need any kind of.
2: Oh, yeah, they all knew. The ushers were like, right this way. So it was a magical day. And I will tell you, I got home yesterday around 4:30, 5 o'clock. And I was like friggin' exhausted.
0: Yeah.
2: I was exhausted. And my wife and daughter, they were out doing something. My son had hockey practice, and I had the house to myself at like 7 o'clock on. And I went upstairs to bed, and I closed the shades. I didn't even realize it stormed yesterday. I didn't even know there were bad storms that rolled through. No idea.
3: There was a point where the whole world, not just the sky, was yellow. If you walked outside,
0: yeah,
3: it was, everything was yellow. I've never seen anything like that.
2: No, you know what I found out we had storms? When I was driving to work and there were trees down on Wild Horse.
0: Yeah.
3: Wow.
0: It was windy.
2: There were
0: there were
2: branches all over the road. I had no, and I am a light sleeper. Like somebody could step on a twig 2 miles away and it'll wake me up. I had no idea anything happened last night.
1: You were dopamine depleted.
3: Yeah, dude. I think you did. I mean, you were at the top of the roller coaster. And then it was like, I got
2: drained.
1: It was also, not to cast dispersion on a great day, it was hot as balls.
2: It was hot.
1: Like, being on the field, I was grateful that we snuck into the Hubbard suite. Just because it
2: was
1: because
2: our original tickets were section 145.
1: Yeah, they were great tickets, but they were on
2: great
1: the
2: tickets
1: base.
2: On a nice fall evening.
3: For a heck of a game.
2: Ooh. For a heck of a game. Rack of a game, but
1: mistakes were made by me in the suite, but it's fine.
2: What do you mean mistakes were made?
1: I just ate too much.
2: Oh,
1: I ate too much.
2: Scott,
1: I was going to go back out in the heat.
2: King Scott came to work this morning and had to leave because he's got the, I think he's got the trots.
3: Yeah,
2: you know what
3: he's
2: I'm
3: got
2: saying.
3: The Shigels.
2: He's got the Shigels. He may have the Cyclospora.
1: Got the green
2: I don't
1: apple
2: know.
1: Splatters.
3: He's got it.
2: He
3: all.
2: Said he went too hard at the suite last night.
0: Well, he probably had nacho diarrhea.
1: He also ate several Uncrustables.
3: That's right.
1: Here. And he was like trying to give them to me. And I was like, we're going to the ball game. And he goes, oh, yeah. I already ate four. Then he got Lion's four. Choice with Moon on the way to the game. Yeah. Then he ate stadium nachos. Then he went home and had lasagna.
0: He's pregnant.
1: So that's on
0: He's
1: him.
0: A growing boy.
2: Jeez.
3: He's trying to get it in
1: that's
3: now.
1: That's a lot of
3: can.
1: Eating, dude. Like, I love to eat. That's a lot of eating in one day.
2: That's a lot of eating.
1: That's a lot of eating on a 100-degree day.
0: Right.
2: Oh, yeah. Eating outside in that kind of heat is no fun.
1: I mean, I was housing the brisket. I did a full plate of just the appetizers, shrimp, nachos.
2: Yeah, man.
1: Cheese. I ate
2: something
1: it.
2: We were not invited to. They had shrimp. They had nacho bar.
3: They really go all out when we're not supposed to be there.
0: Right. They put us in a suite. Normally, it's like, hey, don't order anything.
3: Yeah,
0: just be in here in like the air conditioning. What?
2: I saw one of the coolest things, by the way, yesterday. Marty Link, who is the program director for Casey and the Arch, he cut open a pretzel. He split a pretzel down the middle and then put a hot dog in it and made his own pretzel bun hot dog.
0: Wow.
3: He cut a pretzel open and then
2: the pretzel sticks, right? It was almost like
3: pretzel sticks. Oh, yeah. Like a stadium pretzel, a long one. Oh, wow.
2: I watched this man split it down the middle and put a hot dog in the middle.
3: It's not his first rodeo.
2: And I go, they should sell these.
3: Yeah, maybe Scott had one of those too. Scott probably had three of those.
1: He probably do. I had a hot dog, I had brisket, I had masticholi.
2: How are you? How's your stomach?
1: I was fine until when we walked out, I was feeling it for sure because it was hot. I got too full. I sat down for a second and I go, wow, man, you did it. You ate. You went past your threshold. And then I was like, man, I still got to eat a brownie because I'm here.
2: Oh,
1: so I ate a brownie. And Learn told me how good the cookies were, so I ate a cookie too. And then it was over. Then I was like, I got to get home and poop immediately. I got to get out of here.
0: I will say, Michelle Smallman was telling me about the gooey butter cake that they deep fry on a stick.
3: Whoa.
0: And I was like, ooh, I hope
2: one
0: the dessert.
2: Of those?
0: No, I didn't. But as I was walking out, I was like, man, I hope the dessert gods like shine upon me. Like I just walk by the kiosk. Never did. But my stepdad Jerry was there too. He didn't get to see you do all the Mattingly first pitch stuff. But I got to go down and see my Gary. And he was having
2: was
0: a great
2: he down
0: day.
2: In the seats?
0: Yeah, he was down
2: was
0: in the
2: he
0: seats.
2: All right?
0: He was, he was. Right on the first baseline, like, you know, a couple rows from the field, and they have like a air conditioned bar. So I went in there and talked to him.
2: Well, you see the fire department out on Clark had the fire truck out there with the sprinkler.
0: No, smart though.
2: Like just they were connected to a fire hydrant and they had a kind of a sprinkler going because it was hot. It was hot. It's supposed to be hotter today.
0: No,
2: today going to be hotter than yesterday.
0: I don't think so. Yesterday was the big one. I thought.
2: Oh man.
1: I hope this is it. I hope this is final heat wave of 2026.
2: It's mid-August.
0: It's oh, you know what? I spoke too soon. So Saturday, we get up to 97. So then it drops off.
2: You guys get air conditioning at a pinup, right?
3: Oh, yeah.
2: Oh, see?
3: The best.
2: The best air conditioning.
1: What's Sunday looking like?
0: Sunday is looking like it gets, you know, it's 94, but we got rain possibly.
2: Sunday's Guns N' Roses at Bush.
0: 35% chance of rain.
1: It was Friday. I agreed to go.
2: You are going to a concert on Sunday night, then.
1: Is that Monday off?
2: No.
0: Monday will be raining as well.
1: You know what? I might have cyclospora.
0: Oh.
2: We watched Metallica at Busch Stadium in the rain. It's fine.
0: It was good.
3: Oh, yeah. That was kind of fun.
2: It's fine. Although those guys getting up there, and if, let's say, Axl slips, break a hip, that's it. It's over. It's over.
8: Mm-hmm. You know where you are? You in the ER,
2: you
8: baby.
2: In the hospital, baby.
3: You in the whoop.
2: Barnes ain't too far.
8: You in the Villages, baby.
2: So honestly, I did not hear the storms last night. Hmm. And again, I woke up this morning and I was driving down Wild Horse and there are branches everywhere. So apparently, thousands of people were in the dark last night. I mean, power outages everywhere, widespread. At peak impact, Ameren reported over 6,000 customers out of power in St. Charles County in the 63366 zip code, covering a lot of O'Fallon and St. Paul. 25% of people lost power during the initial wave. By 10 o'clock last night, crews had restored service to half. But there are some people still out this morning.
3: Oh, bummer.
2: And that sucks. And this heat, damn.
0: Yeah.
1: Brutal.
2: And I've been in a situation where it was summer. I mean, swampy, and the air conditioner goes off. I was in an apartment, and the temperature increases immediately. I mean, the power goes out, AC goes off. Whoosh.
0: Yeah.
2: That temperature shoots up 20 degrees real quick. But hopefully everybody's all right. You know, they're saying, you know, never approach or drive over fallen power lines. If you got any power lines in the area that are down, please report them immediately. Keep roadways clear so emergency responders and linemen can access the damaged poles and fallen trees safely. And if using a portable generator during a power outage, run them outside and at least 20 feet away from windows, doors, and attached garages to prevent carbon monoxide buildup. We do have a solar-powered one. We bought one of those solar power generators. Used it once. Remember last year we were out of power? I had to make sure my deep freezers full of meat were...
3: Oh, yeah. How'd it go?
2: It was great. I think I forget what the brand is, but it's got a big solar panel. You just put it out, and it'll charge the battery.
3: Mm-hmm. How long does it last?
2: 8 hours.
3: The charge lasts 8 hours?
2: Yeah, the charge will last 8 hours.
3: Tight.
2: But if you have the solar panel out and it's a good sunny day, it'll continuously charge it.
3: Very cool.
2: Yeah, and you can run it inside because it's not gas powered. Yeah, a lot of horror stories with people running generators inside, and you got carbon monoxide buildup. Also locally, and this one hits Lern. This one hit Lern in the fields.
0: Mm-hmm.
2: The guinea pigs?
0: Yep. I want to be like a vigilante. Like, I want to go out, and I want to beat the hell out of people that are being cruel to animals.
2: Remember we had the story last week about the iguana that was tied to a tree?
0: Pissed about that still, yeah.
2: They ever figure out what happened with that?
0: I don't think so. Luckily, the iguana's okay.
2: That was out in Moon's area.
3: Yes, Unsolved mystery.
2: Area. Unsolved mystery. Every detective out there in St. Charles is on that one.
0: Mm-hmm.
2: Somebody tied an iguana to a tree, and the iguana's arms behind its back. Remember that?
1: Yep.
2: Well, this one's out in O'Fallon, Missouri. They're asking for the public's help as they investigate, because they got nothing else to do. A case of animal abandonment on Sunday. A good Samaritan discovered 4 guinea pigs trapped inside 2 plastic exercise balls left on the side of Highway N near Hawk Ridge Trail in Lake St. Louis.
0: Like, why leave them in the balls?
3: Well, because whoever adopts them at least gets the toys.
0: Well, I guess so, but it's like, if you're done with that animal and you're going to release it,
2: just let
0: fine,
2: it go.
0: Just let it go. And hopefully, it can fend for itself or whatever is going to happen. But to leave it in these hamster balls.
2: But to leave it in the hamster ball.
0: Where it is essentially a sauna.
2: I know it's cruel, but the visual is kind of funny.
0: Well, it's adorable when they're in the hamster
3: ball.
0: How
3: do we know the owners just didn't take them out for a walk and something happened?
0: And they walked away?
3: Maybe they vanished because it's a lion's gate.
0: Possibly.
1: That could have been an escape, dude.
3: It could have been. What happened?
0: But I don't think so.
3: We don't know. It's another unsolved mystery, to be honest.
0: Well.
1: Pickles.
0: I'm about ready to start an agency with a couple of other women who are also pissed.
1: What if these gerbils, hear me out.
0: Guinea pigs.
1: Guinea pigs, fine. Guinea pigs. Guinea pigs, gerbils, same thing.
3: You can call it C-tier pets.
0: That's not the same thing. You think of Richard
3: vigilantes.
0: Gere when you think gerbil. Guinea pigs,
1: you
0: just think
1: of
0: little,
1: Richard Gere.
3: Really hoping you drop that.
0: Wombats or whatever.
2: Anyway, Rafe.
1: Anyway. I forgot what I was going to say.
3: Richard Gere's over there flipping. Richard Gere's over there flipping the incident.
1: Richard Gere's butt. I'm in fantasy land. Can't do that to me.
3: Gere has one of those.
1: I'm imagining Richard Gere smashing a necklace in him. Slapping my hand. Somebody call Richard Gere. He's on the case. So somebody left the guinea pigs side of the highway in their little plastic exercise balls. Highway N near Hawk Ridge Trail Drive in Lake St. Louis. The animals were abandoned during a period of pretty dangerous weather. It was hot as hell on Sunday. Extreme heat warning. Temperatures in the upper 90s. 3 of the 4 guinea pigs did not make it.
0: Yeah.
1: 3 of the 4 perished inside their little plastic exercise balls.
0: Whoever it is, you son of a bitch.
2: The 4th guinea pig was rescued and taken to a local vet where it's currently recovering.
0: Yeah.
2: Under care. All I can imagine is a little hospital bed.
0: I know.
1: Yeah, I know.
0: A little oxygen.
2: Mask. And like a... Like a saline drip?
1: Yeah. Oh, yeah. But the saline drip is just a little...
0: Oh, yeah, the little...
1: straw they drink out of.
0: Yeah.
2: Beep.
1: Just do ice chips.
2: Beep.
0: Thank you to whoever found
1: Where's
0: the
1: Pickles?
0: Guinea pig.
1: Could have been a whole Escape from Alcatraz situation where they made little paper mache guinea pigs and put them in the...
2: In the beds.
1: Whatever their little...
0: Could have been.
1: Enclosure is. And in then the, maybe there was some like... Crazy, ripped up, like a kid like Sid from Toy Story.
2: In the ripped up newspaper?
1: Yeah. They took their little wood chips and they made little guinea pig mannequins of themselves. And then they're like, at midnight we roll. And they all climbed in their little balls and they made it that far.
2: So anyone who has got info regarding the owner or the circumstances surrounding the incident is urged to contact the O'Fallon Animal Control Office, and Learn is offering a reward of taking you out to lunch.
0: Yep.
2: No appetizers.
0: Mm-mm.

0: It's going to hit you a little bit, and that's it. Was worth it.
1: Going to Annie Guns for lunch?
0: It was worth it.
2: Fine, whatever.
1: Annie
2: you want.
1: Guns lunch?
2: Whatever
1: Annie
2: you want. Guns. You turn them in. It's authentic that they get caught as the criminal who did this animal
1: this
2: cruelty.
1: Is for, I'm down. For tips leading to a conviction.
2: Mm-hmm.
0: Mm. Yeah, yeah.
3: Now I'm thinking about the dynamite shrimp at Bristol.
2: You guys get on it. Let's go.
0: So good. The whole place.
1: Let learn know. So, that happened.
0: I'd like to turn myself in for a Bristol dinner.
2: You're going to jail.
1: You can't be the perp.
2: Yeah.
1: You can't be the one that did it. What should the punishment be, Learn?
2: Just swift kick in the crotch for a long time. Like, everybody that's mad in St. Louis gets to kick you in the crotch.
1: The guinea pig community.
2: Yep.
3: I think they should have to get inside a human-sized hamster ball, and then we get to go
2: into the
3: we
2: river.
3: Just put them into, you put them in the river. That'd be
2: You're
3: funny.
2: You're going to Louisiana, you mofo.
3: If you can make it,
1: you know. And this is the sentiment on the texter. This is from 314. I'm not squeamish. I'm a country boy. I've hunted, I've fished, but animal cruelty is a sign of sociopath.
2: It is. You're one step away from killing
1: somebody.
2: Sign of
1: a sociopath. It deserves swamp justice. And you're right.
3: Thank you. Agreed.
2: I put them
3: in a hamster ball, dude, and just everybody, whoever wants to show up, we just get to, like, drop kick them for an afternoon.
1: Like, if you want to let them go, just let them go, and nature will do its thing.
2: Right. It's like people that mess with little kids and animals. They're both just here. They don't know what's going on yet. They're just trying to exist, and they're full of joy normally.
1: The fact that you left them inside the plastic ball is just, you a-hole.
2: I just want to slap somebody, like big time.
3: Do you remember when somebody was gluing hats to pigeons?
2: Yes, actually. Yeah.
0: Well,
2: I do remember that.
0: I don't.
2: Vaguely, yeah.
3: That's like a thing, too, where I'm like.
0: There's a fine line.
3: It's a fine line between funny and cruel.
2: Well, that's cruel. Don't glue it, man.
1: Oh, this pigeon looks like Liza Minnelli.
2: Yeah, I'm all about hats on animals.
3: Me
2: all
3: too.
2: Hats. But I don't have to glue it. Just have a little rubber where it can get out. Like, where
3: agreed.
2: It doesn't have to
3: that was the thing
2: live in it.
3: That I was like, this is hilarious. And then I found out the glue was, like, harming the pigeons.
1: Can I see a picture?
3: It.
1: Can you look that up,
0: please? Is
1: that
0: please? True?
3: 100%
1: true. I think I vaguely remember
3: there were, like,
1: somebody.
3: Pigeons all over New York showing up in little hats. And everybody couldn't figure out what was going on. And I'm like, this is the greatest prank of all time. But then I realized
1: it is cruel.
3: It is cruel because these pigeons, like, they were using, like, Gorilla Glue on these animals, which is not cool, even though it
1: looks
3: is a little
1: out.
3: Misleading because there's a gorilla on. It seems like it would be safe for animals when you look at the packaging.
1: Yeah, there is a gorilla on the
3: right.
0: On the okay, label. So apparently this is in Vegas.
3: Yeah, it was Vegas.
0: And
3: right.
1: Showbiz, come on.
0: And somebody was
2: taking a Gorilla Glue.
1: See?
0: Dude, come on, man. They're in little cowboy hats.
3: Yeah, dude. It's just a bunch of little cowboy.
0: Look at this little guy. Look at this little guy.
3: I know it's wrong.
0: And they're red. It's like the pimps
3: of
0: the pigeon community.
2: It's adorable.
0: Look, they're walking around like little pimps.
1: I'm going down.
0: They're collecting money, dude.
1: I'm going down.
0: Look at this. He's got a red pimp hat on.
3: That dude's got on like a Cat Williams hat, dude.
4: Limit. Hey, pimpin'.
0: Oh, dude. Pigeon. Hey, come here, bird.
4: Pigeon ain't easy.
0: Come here, bird.
4: What a white man hat.
3: That looks like a little Cat Williams geez. Pigeon. That's great.
2: Just don't glue it. Just have a pigeon hat without
3: exactly,
2: gluing.
3: Exactly, or use some sort of, like, you know.
0: I don't know why. I thought that was like
3: spirit gum. Something that's safe and will dissolve. Something that won't hurt.
0: I thought it was little ball caps. That's what I imagined. Like a pigeon wearing an Orioles hat or something.
1: No, I felt like a hello, my baby. Like a
2: fedora?
1: Yeah, a fedora.
3: Like the frog.
0: Oh, dude.
2: Yes.
0: I mean, look at these two. They're definitely running. They're running the show.
1: Oh.
0: This guy's muscle.
2: Sweet angels.
3: It does look like if you were all messed up, the pigeons would talk only to you. Like, take the hat off and like, just like the frog. Hello, my baby. Hello, my honey. Hello, my ragtop girl.
1: Okay, if I'm walking down the street and I go, is that pigeon wearing a hat? Nobody would believe you.
0: This is so funny.
3: And you're in Vegas, so you know everybody's like drunk.
0: Did we not have the video up?
1: Did I just see a pigeon with a pimp hat on? Hmm. Am I high?
0: That is way too funny.
1: Oh, my God. Did I catch the person?
0: Oh, yeah. I'm sure everything worked out fine.
1: Oh,
0: the pigeons were fine. Everybody's
1: happy.
0: Oh,
1: God.
0: We're laughing with them, not at them. So I'm running through my mind why the hamsters would have been in the ball. Because I'm like, wow, that's a really deliberate thing to do. And then I think, oh, you know what? They probably didn't know how to transport them. And they're like, they threw them in the ball, and they're like,

0: They threw him out of the car?
1: I guess. I'm just saying, like, if you were to get rid of, if you had hamsters and you were like, I got to get rid of these things. And you
0: were woods in my backyard.
1: Okay. I guess that answers that.
0: I would open the door and go, get out of here. Get out of here. Good luck.
2: Yes, we know no animal cruelty should exist.
1: Yeah.
2: You sticks in the mud. Yes, we get it. We didn't glue the hats to the pigeons, all right?
1: We're just laughing
2: with
1: them.
2: I am just saying, do you remember that someone did this? And a pigeon in a hat, had it not been cruel, would be funny. There's just a thin line between, you know.
0: Comedy and cruelty.
2: Yeah. These are the same people putting their dogs in sweaters, by the way, that are complaining.
0: Man, yeah, think about that.
3: It's different
0: when
3: I do it.
4: Think about the dogs. It's not permanent, though.
2: It's not. That's what I'm saying. I wish it wasn't permanent. I wish they made pigeon hats. The pigeons could go to a hat store and pick out for themselves in an alternate universe.
4: Yeah.
2: I wish there was a, like, what's the name of the cool hat place down in downtown that everybody gets their cool fedoras? We got one here.
0: I don't know. There's a Cavender's up near us.
1: You talking about that old place on Jefferson?
2: Yeah, there's a cool spot.
1: Washington and Jefferson?
2: Yeah, there's like an old-timey hat
1: Washington
2: store.
1: And Tucker.
2: Yeah, I wish there was that for pigeons. Like a little coop they flew into. There was just like a cool pigeon in there that like made all these cool hats. You guys,
0: I'm here
2: out.
0: For the bird hats.
2: Yeah.
1: Oh, man.
0: Show me the bird hat section. Oh, right this way. And you got the pigeon there working sales.
1: Golly.
0: He's on working on commission.
1: There's some bird owners out there that are probably like, oh, man, that'd be funny.
0: Mm-hmm. Yeah, and cute.
1: Little hat on my parrot.
0: Cute as hell. There's a market for it.
1: Must be. I mean, they got those hats from somewhere. You know, what are those hats coming off of? Unless they took them off a little Woody doll.
2: Those hats were well made.
1: Yeah, they look like the little Woody hat, like the little red, old school.
0: I'll bet you those birds were part of some kind of Vegas act, and maybe they got loose.
1: Oh, you think so?
2: Maybe.
1: Or maybe they're just on lunch break. Maybe they're going to fly
2: Chris
1: back.
2: Chris Angel was roaming the streets.
1: Look at that. Chris Angel thing.
0: Oh, God.
1: Look, the bird's wearing a hat. I'm going to make the hat disappear.
0: Oh, it's the Levine Hat Company?
2: Levine, yeah, that place is dope. It's cool. You ever been in there?
0: No.
2: It's awesome, man.
0: What kind of hat? The fedoras?
2: And whatever you want. They got straight-up pimp hats, fedoras, bowlers, derbies, and they'll steam it and custom shape it for you.
0: I'm going to do it.
2: It's a cool store, man.
1: Yeah, it's on Wash
2: Hat. I don't know. Wear it around.
0: A bowler hat.
1: That place is still there. That's awesome.
0: You think I could pull that off?
2: Maybe.
1: Yes.
0: No, for Lord's sake,
1: I think
0: no.
1: You could pull off anything.
0: That's not. That's not down that road.
1: Oh, 14th in Washington.
0: All right, let's take a break, but first.
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6: 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Traffic and weather.
0: Very confusing. 7:15, Thursday, traffic and weather, first look. Grab on celebrities next. Moon coming at you.
1: 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We got an accident in a right lane block, 255 westbound past Coke Road, exit 3. Also, that exit ramp is closed, 270 southbound off-ramp to westbound Manchester. Your point forecast. Y'all, it's going to be nasty again. High of 96, heat index 107.
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0: All right, Lerna, what do you got?
3: Diddy is out of solitary confinement. Jason Sudeikis made a surprise appearance. Seinfeld is going to stay on Netflix for a while. And Entertainment Tonight put a list together of instances where celebrities had crazy encounters with fans. And some of these are interesting.
0: All right, we got that. We got your crappy birthdays. We got the porno birthday. We got an update on the man who urinated on somebody at a Morgan Wallen show. And an update on our micropenis fella.
3: Oh, good.
0: Chop it up next. Stay there.
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0: Missouri State Fair starts today down there in Sedalia.
1: Oh, nice.
2: I forgot who's playing.
0: Let's see. Bailey Zimmerman.
2: Okay.
0: The All-American Rejects. Russell Dickerson. Skillet. Nate Smith. Rick Ross. Little Big Town.
2: Wow.
0: They got them.
1: They got everybody.
2: Every corner.
1: The goths, Ross, and the cowboys and hip-hop crowd. Everybody's going to be there.
0: That's down there in Sedalia. Ooh, speaking of small towns, somebody won the Powerball last night. One ticket.
1: How exciting.
0: Congratulations to whoever.
2: Did you hear about this?
1: I did.
0: Congratulations to whoever got the ticket in Quincy, Illinois.
2: Wow.
1: Let's go, Quincy. Yeah.
2: Listening area.
1: You could buy that whole town.
0: Oh. Quincy, Illinois.
3: Save every horse in that town.
2: I was going to say, or as Riz said earlier today.
0: Buy a lot of horses.
1: Yes.
3: Yeah, I don't think we're not going to be seeing any residuals.
0: We are persona non grata in that town, I'll be honest with you.
3: That was not where you want to hear someone in your listenership winning. Not a good chance.
1: What?
0: and you know what's crazy? So whoever won may not even know it.
1: I know.
0: Because the Powerball jackpot was $1 billion, $1.04 billion.
2: Oh, my gosh.
1: Right?
2: To somebody in Quincy.
1: Yes.
0: To one person in Quincy. If they want to take the lump sum, it's $450.5
2: million. Wow. What a joke.
3: Damn. That's a big drop off.
2: That's a big chunk, but you know what?
3: Give me the money.
0: So a ticket sold in Quincy, Illinois. Purchased at a Hy-V gas station.
2: I know we do this all the time. What's the annuity spread? Is it 20 years?
0: 30 years.
2: 30 years. Holy smokes.
3: And a billion. This is the one time that you'd probably consider it.
2: Yeah, for sure. 30 years non-transferable or 30 years transferable?
0: You could, if you die, you could leave it to
2: next of kin. Gosh, you take the annuity.
0: Is that the right move?
2: How much is that giving me per year? Come on.
0: I don't know.
1: I don't know, man.
0: Are you kidding?
2: I don't know. I mean, surely that's look upable.
3: I'm doing it.
0: There's got to be a numbers guy.
3: It's $33 million a year. Well, I'm sure there's taxes taken out of that, but $1 billion divided by 30 is 33.33333.
0: Yeah, but the value of a dollar is not going to be the same in 30 years.
3: Yeah, but you're investing 30. I mean,
2: that's a really good point. And you also don't know how tax law will change and affect you.
0: And also, you don't need $450 million in your bank. So you could put it in invest it and make way more money, I believe.
1: And also, will the world even be here in 30 years?
0: You're right,
1: Lauren.
0: You know,
1: just take it out and get nuts.
0: Always the optimist.
1: Thank you.
2: Yeah, always thinking positively.
3: You can buy an island.
1: The water's drying up. Spend it now.
3: Good point. Go buy an island with
0: we're leaving guinea pigs and plastic balls on the side of the road.
1: Yep.
0: It's hell in a handbasket.
1: It is.
0: No, I think if you take, you don't need that much to live on. I mean, listen, every year you could have 10, 20 million to spend every year.
1: Mm-hmm.
2: Yeah, yeah.
0: And you just put the rest in an IRA.
2: Yeah, and it would just pay off even more. I mean, yeah, I guess I would take the lump sum.
0: You take the money now.
1: What if this person takes out, like, an anti-Rizzuto show advertising for billboards for the rest of their lives.
2: That'd be awesome.
1: I know.
0: Well, if you don't know, there was a guy in Quincy that was banging horses.
1: And we talk about it every
0: year. We talk about it every time we mention Quincy. And I know somebody who lives up there, and they said, you got to stop talking about it.
1: Right. But I will say, I am a simp for Jonathan Van Ness, and he's from Quincy. And so, I don't know. I feel like I have some love up there.
2: We got family up there, and I'm crossing my fingers.
1: Can you imagine?
2: That it's him. Come on. Yes, I can. I can. I've imagined.
0: Is this
2: all
0: a lottery
2: morning.
0: Player?
2: Yeah, actually, he's the cousin that I told you. He has won multiple times.
1: Text him now. Let's go.
2: Well, I texted him this morning.
1: Okay.
2: Don't think I didn't.
0: Hy-V gas station at 310 North 36th Street.
1: Yeah, you haven't talked to him in 10 years. Hey, buddy.
2: Now we talk all the time.
0: All of a sudden.
2: He's got a
0: cousin Moon's calling.
2: Yeah. He's got a farm, and he actually sent me a picture yesterday of these giant watermelons he's growing. So,
1: yeah.
2: But he's won 5,000 before. I want to say 15,000 before. And maybe like 8,500 or something. He's won like three times.
0: So is this somebody, let's say your cousin wins. And a lot of these small town folk are the same. They win, they come upon a lot of money, they ain't leaving.
2: Oh, no. My cousin would probably stay in the same house. And honestly, whoever won this.
0: Stay in the same house?
1: Mm-mm.
0: What?
2: Yeah, here's what he would do.
1: Dream house time.
2: I bet. So he's one of the smartest in the family. Like, truly. Like, this kid was like – like, in sixth grade, like, Mizzou was like, hey, this kid's in, like, college-level math. He's one of those guys. Kind of could have done whatever he wants. And he's like, nah, I'll just stay here and I'll do my thing. And he's got this garden on this small farm right now, and like that's his life. And he's a tractor enthusiast. I know that sounds kind of funny, but he has
0: a nice tractor.
2: He can fix anything, like truly anything. He's got an engineering mind, and he just like collects tractors and puts on like these tractor shows for kids and stuff at different county fairs and stuff. He wouldn't go anywhere. You know what he would do? He would probably just buy a whole ton of land and do farming and giant gardens and some,
0: you know what he'll do? Whatever he wants to do.
2: He'd buy a whole bunch of derby cars and fix those up and do demo derbies and all that.
0: I thought you said he was smart.
1: Tractor pulls.
2: Smartest in the family. Dude, that's a...
1: You're like smartest. My favorite in the family, actually. That's smartest and best looking.
2: Yeah, he
1: by
2: really
1: far.
2: Is, always has been. But I think it's a small town thing, dude. I don't think small town folks like that, $1 billion would...
0: Well,
2: would,
0: you know me. I'm out of here.
1: Yeah, get the car. Let's go.
0: I am...
1: It's us.
0: Contract and be done.
2: Straight to Florida?
0: Straight to wherever I want. I don't know.
1: Italy.
0: I don't know.
2: That's
0: where
2: what
0: I'm
2: asking you. You just want $1 billion. Where are you going? Where are you going? Because I would disappear too. You'll never hear from me again.
0: Nice. Yeah. Like a nice. Same. I think I'd have multiple homes.
2: Where?
1: Everywhere you wanted to be.
0: Florida. Maybe I'd get one like an island somewhere. I'm an island boy.
2: Really?
0: I don't know. I've definitely Florida.
2: I can near guarantee you, though, if my cousin won it, he would have a nice house that you'd never know, and it's be up by Hannibal.
0: Somebody won a huge jackpot in Redbud.
2: What'd they do?
0: And they stayed.
2: They built a house right outside of Redbud.
0: A giant house outside of Redbud.
2: That's what that kind of folk does. They don't know anything else. Their family, their friends are right there, and they're not going to abandon any of those people. They're just going to have a better home and not go to work at 6 in the morning.
0: I got it. Then the winning numbers were 4, 26, 66, 67, 69. Powerball was 9. Tickets sold in Quincy, Illinois.
1: Let's go.
0: At the Hy-Vee gas station at 310 North 36th Street. Congratulations.
3: Wow. A lot of 69s in there.
0: Yeah.
2: Yeah, a lot of 68. There was a 6-7.
0: 6-7, 6-9.
3: 6-9. And 9 was the Powerball.
0: Powerball was 9. Yeah, they really do not like us up in Quincy. I've heard that from multiple people. They go, you got to stop talking about this guy that was banging horses. I don't think he was even from Quincy.
2: Wait, what was the guy doing?
0: But he was just doing it in Quincy. He was going to farms and having sex with horses.
1: Right.
2: Mm-hmm. You got to stop talking about it. You got to stop. What was that guy's name?
0: Mr. Hands.
2: Oh, okay.
3: John.
0: No, that was
3: Quincy,
0: the other
3: Quincy.
0: Guy. No, John look up Hans. Mr. Hands. Remember that guy?
1: No.
0: Oh.
2: Was that story before or after the guy who was banging horses?
3: Yeah, John Quincy Quincy, the horse banger.
0: No, look up Mr. Is Mr. Hand or Mr. Hands?
1: Mr. Hand is the teacher in Fast Times at Ridgemont High who gets Spicoli to
0: which,
1: read
0: by the way, came out
1: the
0: this
1: end.
0: Day 44 years ago. How
1: no
0: about
1: way!
0: That?
1: No way! More synchronicity.
0: Whoa. 44 years ago today, Fast Times at Ridgemont High was released. Huh? Look up Mr. Hands.
2: Mr. Hands.
0: I believe it was in Oregon.
1: Oh, Mr. Head.
3: Isn't it like our time?
2: This is a video?
0: I'm sure there's
1: a
0: story.
1: There's a video
0: I'm sure
1: it?
0: There's a story to go along with it.
2: Does it have to do with abuse?
0: Of him.
1: I mean, and this, the horse.
2: Here it is. I'm going to the one that says, unpacking the story of the Mr. Hands horse video. That must be it?
0: Yeah.
2: Is that it, Riz?
0: Yeah. Read it your own time.
2: All right.
0: It involves, I believe, a perforated colon.
2: Oh, my goodness, dude.
1: Ew.
0: Okay. Speaking of, I don't know. Not speaking
1: man.
0: Of anything. Let's reset. Our friend.
2: Jeez. Left turn. Let's go.
0: Our friend with the small penis. Remember this guy, Michael Phillips? He's the guy with the penis that measures 0.38 inches.
2: Oh, yeah.
0: Well, he's getting his surgery on Monday. Yeah, it's a birthday present for me.
1: Wow.
0: The North Carolina guy went viral after speaking openly about living with what it's claimed to be the world's smallest penis has scheduled an enhancement procedure. Remember he crowdfunded it?
1: Mm-hmm.
0: Remember there was a doctor in Beverly Hills that offered to do it for free, but he's not taking that surgery. He's doing a crowdfunded one. So he's paying with a crowdfunded one in North Carolina. He raised over $13,000 through a GoFundMe campaign. I donated, by the way.
1: Nice.
2: Well, you know, you got to help your own. You know what I'm saying?
0: What does that mean?
1: He has empathy.
2: Take it however you...
0: Here's the way I figured. We got a lot of enjoyment out of this story. Mm-hmm. I might as well help a little bit.
1: That's nice of you.
2: Will you stop using the word little, please?
0: Well,
2: be sensitive.
0: There was a Beverly Hills specialist who had previously offered to perform a $20,000 procedure for free, but Michael Phillips opted for a local surgeon in Charlotte, and he's got some surplus money from this crowdfunded thing, going to cover medical bills and medications and the follow-up care. So he, realistic expectations here, he acknowledged that while the procedure will not cure his underlying micropenis condition, it is intended to improve his daily quality of life. He's got to wear like a diaper because his dong is so small.
1: Yeah.
0: That it causes like dribbling issues. This poor guy.
2: Really? I mean, it's his bladder's that close to the end of his body that, wow.
0: Yeah. Yeah, he's shared that his you know, he's got personal and physical challenges. He's got difficulty using the restroom without making a mess. He uses pull-up diapers for daily comfort. This poor guy. I felt like I had to give it something.
1: Yeah, it's nice of you. Man to man.
0: And you go, why would this guy even talk about this publicly? He says he hopes to break down the social stigma and embarrassment surrounding this rare medical condition while taking steps towards a better quality of life for himself. So good on him getting that surgery on Monday.
2: Wishing you well. Hope for a short recovery.
0: Mm.
1: Yes. And a long success with the surgery. Longer.
0: Again, he's still going to have a little tiny thingy. But
3: you have to say little and tiny.
2: Yeah, Tommy,
3: use
2: don't.
3: One adjective. Pick
1: your, get your adjective.
0: Come on, man.
1: Redundancy.
0: It's tiny.
3: Listen.
0: Speaking of pee-pee.
2: By the way, would you ever take a free surgery? I mean, a free surgery. This guy could have you know.
0: Let's not minimize this.
2: It's kind of one of those things. It's kind of one of those things where it's like, man, I kind of want to pay as much as possible for.
0: Yeah, but it's a Beverly Hills surgeon, and it's something that is out in the press. This doctor don't want bad press.
2: I know. I totally get that. I'm just saying, like, there's like some weird principle in my mind. It's like, cool, I don't know.
0: Yeah, you don't want to use a coupon for.
2: No, that's something I don't want a discount for.
0: You don't want to use a coupon for surgery.
3: Mm-mm. Yeah, but this guy, I mean, literally, what does he have to lose?
0: Zero.
2: That's a great point.
0: He's already basically got an innie.
3: Yeah, it's not like you've got you're rocking a sixer, an inline six, and you're trying to go to an eight, and you could ruin a already decent thing.
0: It's a .38.
3: Yeah, he's got nowhere to go but up.
2: I don't know why it's.
0: It's hard to even wrap your mind around.
2: It really is. I don't understand.
1: It's never been hard at all.
3: Yeah.
1: You know?
0: That is what it is at.
2: No, it's not.
0: At full attention.
2: No, it's not.
0: Yes, it is.
3: .38, dog. He's got a .22 shell casing down there.
2: How did this happen? Like, how did this happen?
0: I don't know. He was dealt a bad hand.
2: It's okay. Yeah, but like, he's got to be good at, like, maybe he's like the greatest chess player ever or something. Is there something?
0: Yeah, he looks pretty miserable.
1: He's had a lot of free time. Like, you can't even pleasure yourself. Right?
0: Yeah.
3: Not without some tongs.
0: No, that's too dangerous.
2: And there wasn't an accident.
0: No, he was born with this condition.
3: Man.
2: Who in the line? Who in the line are you shaking your fist at?
0: So, clinically...
3: Wait, do you think there's a woman out there?
2: Yes.
3: Somewhere.
2: Gotta be.
3: A really tiny, little bitty vagina. That he just hasn't met her yet.
0: Oh, there's somebody for everybody.
1: There is somebody
3: for everybody.
1: Or maybe
3: someone just too small.
0: How many people
3: hands.
0: Are on Earth? 8 billion?
1: Too damn many.
2: Yeah, we're closing in on 9 here.
3: If there's a micro
0: somebody out there.
3: There's got to be micro-veges, right?
0: Oh, yeah.
1: Is that a good thing? I don't know.
2: Don't say it like that.
3: We gotta find this guy, micro-veg woman.
0: He's getting a surgery. Let's see. We'll follow this. We'll follow the story to see what's to be of Michael Phillips. And speaking of pee-pee, do you remember back in July, there was a story out of a Morgan Wallen concert, also in North Carolina. They were at M&T Bank Stadium. Oh, no, this was in Baltimore. M&T Bank Stadium in Baltimore. A guy was with his wife at the Morgan Wallen show and somebody peed on him.
1: From behind.
0: From behind.
1: Yeah, on the seat.
0: And he wasn't arrested.
1: Mm-hmm.
0: And we're like, what? They let the guy go? The cops let this guy go?
1: Yeah.
0: Well, the guy has finally been arrested.
1: Okay.
0: 33-year-old Jason Reed, taken into custody in North Carolina. He's a North Carolina guy. By local authorities acting on a police warrant obtained by the Maryland Transportation Authority Police. He is currently being held pending extradition from Maryland or to Maryland.
2: You can't shake that kind of stuff off.
0: No, you can't, Moon.
2: It'll get you at some point.
0: He's facing four counts of second-degree assault, public urination, and related offenses. So according to police, officers initially responded to reports of an altercation in the stands at the stadium during Morgan Wallen's July 18th performance. Witnesses and victims reported that an unknown man sitting behind them began urinating on seated concert goers. Can you friggin' imagine?
2: They were
0: even
2: seated?
0: Getting more heated.
2: I didn't even notice. I didn't even know that was a part of the detail. They were seated?
0: Yeah.
2: What?
0: So you're in row, you know.
1: L.
2: You're in row.
0: L, and somebody from row, you know.
2: Apparently you're ahead of you're in row.
1: M.
0: Yeah. Somebody in row M is.
1: On your shoulder. Like, all of a sudden you just feel like warm shoulder. Oh, I am having liquid roll down my bicep.
0: What is that? Is it raining in here?
1: No, it is not. Jeez. It's this drunk guy.
2: It's one thing to be hammered and just start going. It's another to have you no aim? You know what I mean? Like,
0: yeah.
2: I mean,
0: he's standing up and he's like, ee!
2: Was he really?
0: That's what it made.
2: He was super soaker in it?
1: And can you imagine? You and Amelia are somewhere.
0: I would.
1: And your wife is getting urinated on
0: I
1: by
0: can't
1: a
0: even,
1: man
0: I can't even imagine.
1: Her?
3: Can't even imagine what the authorities
1: do?
3: You'd call.
1: What do you do in that situation? And you're all wet
0: I
1: now?
0: I would be seeing red.
1: Yeah.
0: Honestly.
2: I'd drag him to jail myself.
3: You fighting the guy?
0: 100%.
1: Yeah. You're
0: twice
1: on
0: your
1: the
0: size.
1: Ground.
0: I may get my ass kicked, but.
3: Twice your
0: I
3: size.
0: Think,
3: both his wiener and him.
0: Listen, I'm not talking tough, but I don't think I could.
3: You punch
1: a defending my wife. I think your reaction would just, it would be organic. You wouldn't even think.
3: I'm probably going to swing right on the dong.
2: It's hard to fight on a wet floor.
3: I'm going to go right to the weapon of, I'm going to
0: really?
3: Try to.
0: I rip it off.
3: It's already out.
0: I'm ripping it off.
3: If it's out, it's fair game to me.
2: You ever try fighting on a wet floor? Super hard. Super hard. Different sport.
1: Ah, the smell. Ugh.
3: I would uppercut the ween to try to get him to pee in his own face as a lesson. That'd be the first swing. You could do that.
2: Gonna get yourself.
3: Yeah,
0: you're
3: gonna be
0: mad.
3: Some collateral damage. You're right.
0: If you kill the guy, I think any jury would throw that out.
3: For peeing on you?
1: Well, it's definitely a scene. I don't know about killing somebody, but I mean, you were definitely beating the
0: hell out
1: of somebody.
0: Oh, no. Let's say you hit this guy and he goes down, he hits, cracks his head open, and he dies.
1: That's on him.
2: Yep. Now you, well, that's manslaughter.
1: Right.
0: But I think, I'm thinking a jury would throw it out. I'm thinking acquitted.
2: Because,
1: yeah,
2: because
1: what can
2: he was
1: you do?
2: Drunk peeing. You can't kill somebody because they're drunk peeing.
0: Yeah, accidentally. Right. I didn't mean to kill him.
2: All right. You decided to take the swing. And remember.
0: After somebody urinating on you.
2: He ain't going to be able to stop either.
0: That's assault, brother.
1: You can
0: that
1: see
0: that's
1: for
0: assault, brother,
1: distress.
0: And I think you
1: that
0: have a right assault. To defend yourself.
1: You don't, actually. If somebody intentionally urinates on you, you can legally call the police due to report a crime, file a criminal complaint for battery or disorderly conduct, and sue the person in a civil court for
0: you could
1: damages.
0: Also swing on him.
2: Well, that's going to take your civil.
0: You could also swing on him.
2: That's going to take your civil suit right out. All the kind of stuff.
0: Because if you're being assaulted, I believe you could protect yourself by any means necessary.
1: But it's not assault. It's disorderly conduct.
2: Well, you know he can't stop because once
0: I'm
2: you start, you can't
0: push
2: stop.
0: Back on that.
2: It hurts when you try to
0: where
2: push.
0: Where is this?
1: This is your AI overlords telling you that when you Google it.
0: Oh, well, if AI
2: go ahead and push back on it to the judge. Tell it to the judge.
0: Yeah, I'm thinking that if I, yes, I will have to hire a lawyer and it may cost me some money.
1: Okay, also in Reddit, can you punch somebody for urinating on you, attempting to urinate on you? A lot of people checking in. Technically, probably not. But as a general rule, I think you can be hard-pressed to find a cop to arrest the guy.
0: Yeah.
2: To arrest a guy for punching him back, right. But.
0: So if somebody's urinating on you and you punch him, I'm sure you're not getting arrested.
2: No, probably not, but your legal repercussions may have just suffered.
0: Well, let's see what the judge has to say.
2: Your legal
0: about
2: options.
0: Let's see what the judge has to say about
2: that's
0: it.
2: That. Well, I mean, it sounds like everything has happened and as it should. The guy is being charged. And,
0: four counts.
2: Yeah.
0: Oh, what is this, Lauren? He's being charged with four counts of second degree assault.
1: Oh. Well, AI knows nothing, so we should stop
0: oh.
1: using it. Thank you.
2: Wait, what? It said that it was assault.
1: No, it didn't. It said disorderly conduct.
2: Okay, well, I'm sure it's different in each state.
0: Four counts of second-degree assault, public urination, and related offenses.
2: Right. And what's happening? He's being prosecuted for it.
0: That's not enough.
2: Okay. Man, you know, I'm really
0: it's
2: glad.
0: It's not enough.
2: I'm glad you didn't live in like
0: this guy's going to probably, he's probably having to pick up garbage on the side of the road. For this guy's going to get off with a, yes, his name has been sullied. Fine. Jason Reed, you douche. Yeah, but he's going to probably have to pick up garbage on the side of the road for 8 hours.
1: Well, and also I would hope that he would have to be on some sort of registry. You have your dong out in public.
0: There's nothing sexual on here. So well, he's not a on a sex offender registry.
1: Well, that's ridiculous. Women are getting
0: you know what's going to happen
1: on
0: here.
1: Lists for showing their boobs at concerts. He's this guy can pull his dong out, no problem.
0: Judge is going to go, "Don't, hey, do you promise not to pee on anybody?"
2: Wait a second. There's gals on lists for showing boobs.
1: I thought
2: boobs
1: there at- were. We talked about this like a couple years ago, that people are not pulling their boobs out because everybody gets offended and then girls have to be on registries. Yeah. No?
0: I've never heard that story, but I've heard of guys peeing at Mardi Gras and being put on
1: lists.
0: Well,
1: it's the same thing with mooning somebody.
3: Yeah.
2: People are still doing the boobs at concerts.
3: Yeah.
2: It just depends on the concerts.
0: What stick in the mud cop is arresting a chick for that at a concert? Nobody.
1: Somebody who's not, who did not live in the 80s. Okay. Come
3: true
1: on,
3: that.
1: Man.
0: Nobody. This guy's going to get a slap on the wrist, probation, picking up garbage, and that's it. He should have gotten his ass kicked, is what should have happened.
1: Yeah. Everybody around should have just
0: beat the hell out of him.
1: Beat the hell
0: and
1: out of this
0: guy. And you know what? That's the justice served. Don't even call the cops.
1: Yeah.
0: Vigilante justice. Swamp justice.
3: Yeah. Can't miss sand in my boots, dude. Got a whiz. Kind of a, it's on brand for that concert, I guess.
0: From Morgan Wallen?
3: Seems like it, yeah. Seems like it's that kind of party.
1: A lot of main character energy in that crowd.
3: I would imagine, yeah.
0: Oh, would you, huh?
3: I would.
1: A lot 60, of stash people and there, huh? Mullets.
0: Everybody, huh? A lot of that kind of action going on in the stands there at a Morgan Wallen show. I don't know.
3: There's a lot of people that pee outside at that concert, yeah. I would imagine that.
1: I mean, at least the Ariana Grande crowd, they're peeing in diapers, you know?
0: Or yeah.
1: A little bit of respect for keeping it contained. Even though that is
0: well, the whole controversy here was not just the guy peeing on everybody, but it was like officers knew who it was and let him go. Mm-hmm. And like, how can you let him go?
1: Right.
0: Even I was like, how can you let him go? Arrest this man. But now that, but he went home to North Carolina. Now they got to extradite him to Maryland. So that's the end of that story. All right. Today is August the 13th, back in the day. 65 years ago today, 1961. Did you ever go to the Berlin Wall?
2: Yes.
0: Where it was?
2: Multiple times. Yeah, so in the city where it was is, it goes right through the streets in different neighborhoods and everything. They'll have, there's a brick line. There's like a line that goes across the city that's brick, but there is a section that they left up that's still up, and it has like some pictures and different things. So I've been to that section, and then also my very first time there, it was super cold. None of the band wanted to do anything. They stayed in the bus. I walked out, and I saw that brick line, and I had heard that, oh, yeah, it's marked. Sure enough, I look on a map, and that was the Berlin Wall. So I followed it, and it took me all the way, and then I ended up over Brandenburg Tor and all that. Like, dude, Berlin is incredible.
0: On this day in 1961, East German soldiers sealed the border between East and West Berlin to stop East Berlin citizens from using West Berlin as an escape route to flee communism. In the middle of the night, while everybody slept, they tore up the streets. They laid barbed wire and fences. 2 days later, they began pouring concrete to make the barrier that became known as the Berlin Wall, and it stayed up for the next 28 years, and then David Hasselhoff brought it down single-handedly.
1: Yes. Mm-hmm.
3: You know, I listened to a podcast.
0: Know your history, folks.
3: There was some cool stuff. I hope they make a doc one day about this, because there were, like, people, because it literally, they just poured concrete in the middle of the city. Like, it was random where they built the wall. So there were people that just, like, were neighbors that lived on opposite sides of the street, that one's in East and one's in West Berlin now, and they would build these tunnels underneath all of the buildings, and people would literally, like, homemade zip lines, like, toss grappling hooks, like when you were a kid, like when Data and Goonies would, like, go into the house through the zip line. They were just, like, in the middle of the night, they'd throw a makeshift zip line over the
0: just
3: Berlin
0: try to get
3: wall,
0: over the
3: and
0: wall.
3: People would start, like, take their belts off and, like, Batman across for freedom. And they would, like, the Gestapo or, like, whatever the German police were, like, trying to find all these, like, underground tunnels and stuff. Yeah. It was just a crazy story.
0: And the fact that when it opened up, it was by accident. If you read that, It was a soldier that got the wrong orders and opened up the gate, and that was the end.
2: Incredible.
0: And then David Hasselhoff came and chopped down the wall himself. Scorpion know your history. Helped. Know your history, kids. Know your history. 53 years ago, 1973, Leonard Skinner puts out their self-titled debut record. As I mentioned, 44 years ago, Fast Times at Ridgemont High was released. 31 years ago, 1995, Yankees Hall of Famer Mickey Mantle died after a battle with liver cancer. He was 63. Big controversy behind that because he was put on the top of the donor list to get a liver. And he lasted only 4 or 5 weeks. And people were like, this guy's a celebrity. Ruined his liver because of drinking and got pushed to the front of the list. Huge controversy.
3: And he had a lot of home runs.
0: He was the Mick, you know? But he got this liver from a donator and died like 4 or 5 weeks later. Ooh. 29 years ago, 1997, Matt Stone and Trey Parker's animated brilliance, South Park, debuted. 29 years ago. Do you remember the first episode? Remember what it was called?
2: No.
0: Cartman gets an anal probe.
2: Oh, that's right. You know, I remember it was like, it was so controversial. I was working for the camps and school districts at the time, and I remember elementary school kids were coming in with South Park stuff, and I just thought like, whoa, your parents know what this is? Like,
0: coming in with Simpsons gear back in the...
2: Get out of here.
0: At the time...
2: Eat My Shorts is different than a titled episode.
0: It was, I'm Bart Simpson. Probe. I'm Bart Simpson. Who the hell are you? You're turning your shirt inside out.
2: Mm-hmm. Oh, yeah, but that was on Fox. This is a little different. This is
0: different
2: times. This is a cable show. It was different times, but I mean, they all aged real well, didn't they?
0: And 10 years ago today in 2016, Star Wars legend Kenny Baker dies at the age of 81. He was the guy in the R2-D2 thing.
2: Thing.
0: And that's what happened. Well, you don't want to call it a costume.
1: What uniform.
0: What do you call it?
2: Prop? I don't know. It's not a prop.
0: He was in the robot. That's what happened back in the day.
2: I guess it is costume. Yeah.
4: The Rizzuto Show. Crap on celebrities.
0: All right, learn. Time to find out what's going on in the world of music and entertainment with your crap on celebrities.
1: And we begin with this. Diddy has been released from solitary confinement at the federal prison in New Jersey.
0: Woo!
1: Right?
0: What? Why are you clapping for that?
1: Well, so he was in there. He was released from the special housing unit. He's been in there because he had an altercation with an inmate. So the incident reportedly began after another inmate made some bad remarks about him. Two men then pushed each other, exchanged punches before the prison guards intervened, and he went in there for a while. So it remains unclear.
0: Let's rub this baby oil on each other. Let's
1: let's beat the hell out of each other.
0: Let's slide around and fight.
1: So it's unclear if Sean Diddy Combs is going to face additional disciplinary action.
0: But he's getting out early, isn't he?
1: That's allegedly what the news was before this. So his current release date is February 20th of 2028. And that had been pushed up for like 6 months. So he's still got some time. He is serving a 50-month federal prison sentence after being convicted on 2 counts of transportation to engage in prostitution.
0: Boy, what happens when he gets out? Is he welcomed back into society?
1: He's on Dancing with the Stars. Probably.
2: I got an interesting feeling that he's going to kill it.
1: Why?
2: I don't know.
1: What do you mean? With the music?
2: Chris Brown, T.I., this guy, that guy. I mean, there's like 50 examples.
1: Like, what do you mean, though? He's going to make music again?
2: I don't really think he was making music anyway. Like, he's not a guy that's made his money on music. I mean,
0: he had other people make music.
1: I know, he's a producer.
0: Took credit for.
2: Yeah, music was like a thing for him to then sell celebrity and clothes and then whatever the next thing was.
0: Yeah, it means to an end.
1: You think more people are going to want to work with him after he gets out?
2: Yeah.
1: That'll be interesting.
0: I don't know, man. This is different than the Chris Brown thing. And
2: I don't think so.
1: Brown serve time? And like,
0: I think he got probation.
1: Right.
2: I don't think that world really closes.
1: Like, nobody's working with... what's his name?
0: Bill Cosby.
1: Bill Cosby. Like, he's out, and you don't hear about him. I mean, he's old as hell, but, like, you don't hear about anybody, like, hanging with Bill Cosby.
2: I don't think he has anything to offer, though, and hasn't for a lot of people. Mm. Here's for a lot of time.
3: And R. Kelly stayed pretty relevant.
1: He's still locked up.
0: R. Kelly's still locked up, though.
3: He is locked up, but I'm saying he had a lot of pretty airtight evidence that he was doing some pretty horrible things.
0: Can you go onto Spotify and look up, is R. Kelly on Spotify?
1: I'm sure he is.
3: He made an album in jail.
2: Here's how I feel. In that world, nothing closes ever for anybody, ever, if other people can make a career or money being associated with you. And I think he'll still have enough money or clout or whatever it is.
1: Give an example, though.
2: I mean, I'm on the spot right now, so I don't have an example other than the ones I've already given.
1: Yeah, like somebody that, like, and I'd love to see it, like a celebrity who went to jail for something pretty awful, mm-hmm. and then got out, and then people were, like, lined up to work with them again. I just don't know, and nobody's coming to mind when I think about that.
3: Oh.
2: I feel I'll have a good example by the end of 2028.
1: Okay. All right.
0: I'm sure. Oh, man.
1: I'm just being curious. Like, I'm not trying to say you're wrong. I'm just saying, like,
2: I think he just has so
1: nobody's
2: much.
1: Coming
0: Martha
1: to
0: Stewart.
1: Martha Stewart, please. She didn't hurt anybody but billionaires, right? She was, what was she doing? The money thing? Nobody
0: insider
1: even cares.
0: Training.
1: Yeah, the insider training, I mean, which is our government doing it
3: Mike
1: now.
3: Tyson.
2: What do you think?
0: Mike Tyson.
2: What do you
1: Tyson.
2: Think the real damage is? You think it's the prison sentence? You think it's the conviction? You think it's any of that kind
1: I think
2: of
1: it's. I think it's Cassie's abuse that is on film. I think it's. I think it is these parties where people said that, you know, it just went off the rails and that they were abused and sexually assaulted.
0: And you know what? There's video of him abusing Cassie, and I think that will... There was no video ever of... Now, there was video of Rihanna's aftermath.
2: Yeah.
0: But there was no video of Chris Brown beating her.
2: Oh, I don't know, guys. I don't think that's going to play half as long as it should, obviously.
0: I think because there's video evidence of him doing what he did, man.
2: You think people in the game... that have an opportunity to make a ton of money by working with the guy in one way or another are going to say no because it was a video?
0: Yeah.
2: I just don't see it.
1: I don't know.
2: Dude, the guy started, what, Bad Boy Records? Like, this is just another play into persona. So if he chooses to...
1: He also had a terrible reputation before where people are like, you're just a hangers-on to Biggie. Like, he wasn't, like, cool even whenever he was... like, before all this happened.
2: And that's
1: like,
2: all my point. Even with all that... Everybody,
0: Michael Vick?
2: It was still there.
1: Michael Vick what?
0: Michael Vick got out of prison.
1: And
0: is an NFL analyst. Mike Tyson was convicted of raping somebody. And
1: was it a hangover?
0: Beloved.
3: Tupac did time for sexual assault in 1995 before he ever signed a death row record.
2: Snoop Dogg was on trial for murder and is now the face of NBC Sports.
0: Yeah, but he was acquitted.
2: I didn't say that he wasn't. I'm just saying.
0: Murder was the case they gave him.
2: I don't think the damage.
1: That helped launch his rap career in the 90s, though. Right? That was before
2: No, Doggy Style and all that was way before that.
1: Hmm.
0: Right. Yeah. It's interesting.
2: I'm just saying, I don't think in that game, if he has anything to offer the money-making machine, that he'll be ostracized like he should.
0: I don't know if there's a money-making machine anymore with that. But listen, we'll find out in 2028.
3: Think somebody will get him before he gets out?
2: No.
1: Oh. No, they probably have him in a really...
0: In a bubble.
1: Yeah, in a bubble of some kind. I mean, even though this altercation happened, maybe now it's even heightened, you know. Guys, congratulations to Ozzy Osbourne's Crazy Train. It has officially passed 1 billion streams on Spotify, earning the song a spot in Spotify's exclusive Billions Club. Of course, released in 1980, the first solo single after leaving Black Sabbath, has Randy Rhoads on guitar. So congratulations to the late Ozzy Osbourne. In new music, Phoebe Bridgers has released a video for her new single, Lost Boys. I like Phoebe Bridgers. It's from her upcoming album called Lost Weekend. And here it is. This is called Lost Boys.
0: I don't know much about her.
1: She's been on SNL. I liked her performance there, and... from what I hear, it's just nice. We got a lot of people in the audience that probably like her. So the album for Bridger's full-length, full studio solo album in 6 years following the acclaimed Punisher from 2020 will be out sometime. Again, it's called Lost Weekend.
0: Yeah, Nathan, good point. 50 Cent won't let Diddy forget about anything.
2: Yeah, that's
0: if it's
2: true.
0: If it's up to 50 Cent, that Diddy stuff will be in the news forever.
1: Yeah. You're right.
2: Yeah, he has an op, for sure.
0: I love 50 Cent. The fact that he put out that documentary on his own, just chef's kiss.
1: Right.
0: Just out
1: trolling.
0: Of spite.
1: Yeah.
2: Didn't 50 Cent have a pass? He was wearing, when we played with him, he was still wearing that bulletproof vest.
0: Well, he was shot.
1: 9 times.
0: 1,000 times.
2: Yeah, I don't know. I'm asking.
0: But that was also part of the whole.
2: Persona?
0: Yeah. But he was shot multiple times.
1: Rock and metal fans, you have a lot to look forward to in films. So Travis Barker, the documentary, that is now available on Hulu and Disney Plus today. Nimrods comes out tomorrow, which is excellent. That's produced by Green Day. Ghosts Too Big to Rig is premiering in limited release on August 22nd, or excuse me, 26th. It's a concert film. And Neil Peart, No One's Disciple, will be out around September 16th. That's the highly anticipated documentary about Russia's Neil Peart.
0: Some of the reviews are in for Nimrods. That's the Green Day movie. It's got 88% so far on Rotten Tomatoes.
1: I bet it is fun.
3: It's awesome.
1: I'm excited. That's going to be something that you watch to get lost in. It's just going to be punk rock and about them and probably cameos and all sorts of good music.
0: Yeah.
1: Speaking of cameos, Jason Sudeikis made a surprise appearance at Mumford & Sons concert at Madison Square Garden on Tuesday night, where he performed the Ted Lasso theme song alongside Marcus Mumford. So here's a fan recording, not the best audio, but kind of cool that Jason Sudeikis got up there and did the damn thing.
0: Got it. Has anybody seen the new season yet?
2: Yes.
0: Is it good?
2: It's fine.
0: It's the same?
2: So far, it's, it's...
0: same vibe, like, cool?
2: Yeah, kinda. I mean, yeah, everything's cute. It's cute.
0: Right.
2: It's supposed to be.
0: It's nice.
2: It's getting straight into it as far as...
1: Does it make
2: as...
1: you feel happy, like, the other episode or other
0: first season made
1: did?
0: Me happy.
2: Yeah, yeah. I mean, we just came out of House of the Dragon, so, you know, and that's just relentless darkness. So, yeah, it's a nice little pick-me-up. It's sugary. It's a nice treat.
1: That's good. Never watched it.
2: You never watched Ted Lasso?
1: Mm-mm.
0: Oh yeah, wow. It's good.
2: You would love it.
0: Yeah, it's good.
1: Same thing with, like, Parks and Rec. Never watched that. Never watched 30 Rock. Got all these, like, positive shows. I guess I'm just waiting until, like, 80 to watch.
2: Ted Lasso's the one. It's like candy wrapped with a lot of cursing. It's exactly what you want.
1: It is. I love that.
0: It's very good.
1: I just listened to the new Good Hang podcast with Amy Poehler. She's got Rosie O'Donnell as a guest. Very interesting episode. And she discussed a number of topics, including one of her cameo appearances as a nun in the third and final season of And Just Like That, which was the Sex and the City spinoff, where her character experiences her first sexual encounter with Cynthia Nixon's character, Miranda Hobbs. And so here is Rosie talking about what that sex scene was like with her lesbian friend.
5: Okay. Horrifying to me because I was so nervous.
1: Yeah,
5: and then, you know,
6: first of all, I love her. Wow.
5: Like, yeah. I love her. So I was nervous with Cynthia. Yeah. And then Michael said, you know, you guys can be a little bit more. And I'm thinking, I can't really. I don't.
6: Also, it's weird to kiss your friend.
5: Yes, exactly. The kissing wasn't hard, but the laying in bed and the wanting us to act like we had just done it, I was like, oh. But, you know, I'm a little immature when it comes to that.
1: Rosie O'Donnell's going to be filling in for Jimmy Kimmel coming up. Seinfeld is going to stay on Netflix for another 5 years, so I bet you're happy.
0: I wonder how much that cost.
1: All 180 episodes of Seinfeld are staying there at Netflix where they are now. Sony Pictures Television renewed its streaming agreement with Netflix while also extending Seinfeld's U.S. basic cable deal with Paramount for another 3 years. Financial terms were not disclosed. The sitcom continues to have a massive draw even so many years later. 60 million Americans watched the last 1 minute of Seinfeld across streaming and traditional television during the first half of 2026. At least 1 minute.
0: Come on. So 60 million people have at least watched 1 minute of Seinfeld on Netflix.
3: Dude, he's making so much money because it is the analysis paralysis go-to. I do it. You do it.
0: I do it.
3: I don't even watch it. It's just like, I want something on and it's like, I know every episode. I know that I'll laugh. I can kind of like check in when I want to check in, and he's making money off of the fact that there's so much new content, no one can make a decision, so they'll just go to the thing.
2: Comfort food.
3: It's more money for Seinfeld.
0: It's comfort food.
3: Hey, speaking of comedies on Netflix, are you going to talk about Rory Scovel?
1: We watched it last night, and it was
3: amazing.
1: Excellent. It was so good.
3: Top of this game. Rory Scovel's new Netflix special, Show Must Go On. He's one of my favorite working comics. I feel like he's always been great. I feel like this was a big come up for him. I feel like the next evolution, his new hour is outstanding.
1: The Eddie Bauer part had me crying laughing last night.
3: I saw him run this hour in Austin, and it is outstanding.
0: I did watch.
3: If you're looking for something to watch, go watch it.
0: Last night, if you have HBO Max and you have watched that thing I was talking about yesterday, it's Murder for Hire, about the Mike Danton story.
2: Yeah, the Blues.
0: From 2004, the Blues player that hired somebody to murder his agent. I watched it last night. It's a 45-minute watch.
1: We watched an NBA episode of that.
0: That's the next one.
1: I see. Okay.
0: The one before that is the Mike Danton St. Louis Blues one. And they, St. Louis is prominently featured.
1: Mm-hmm. You're like, I've been there.
0: I was like, I know where that is.
2: And this is all produced by Shaq Diesel?
0: Yeah. And it's very, very well done. And it's 45 minutes, and it is fascinating.
1: Yeah. Murder for Hire?
0: It's called Murder for Hire.
1: Okay. Celebrity blogger Perez Hilton has temporarily handed legal custody of his 3 kids to his mom following his hospitalization in Miami. So last week, he was hospitalized after an August 4th mental health crisis that went live on TikTok.
0: Boy, I watch videos of people who do not give a crap about this guy, who's like, they're like, good.
1: I know. It's pretty brutal.
0: Because Perez Hilton was so mean to people.
1: Right. A lot of people are saying, this is karma, man. Like, you... especially because he had asked for privacy.
0: And that's the whole thing. Like, you gave people no privacy.
1: Right.
0: Like, you went after people's kids.
1: Yeah.

0: He's reportedly in serious but stable condition and is facing surgery for significant injuries and blood loss. His mom is temporarily making medical, educational, and other legal decisions for his kids, who range from 8 years old to 13. So this is terrible for them. And the family is asking for privacy while he goes through a lengthy recovery. And I mean, if you're going to, you know, I get people saying the karma thing, but like for the kids that had no part in doing that, and the family that's just like, oh my God, we just want our family member to be okay. I mean, do it for them.
1: Back when Perez Hilton had, you know, was at the height of his fame, he was mean.
0: He was mean. That was the whole point. PerezHilton.com. Oh, yeah. It was like, yeah, ooh, let's go see Lindsay Lohan, like,
1: at
0: all drugged
1: worst
0: out. Yeah, it's like, and looking back, like, why are we like
1: we
0: that?
1: We ate it up.
0: We did.
1: We're all part of it.
0: We are part of the problem. Ewan McGregor, guys, this is good news, is making it clear that he is ready to return as Obi-Wan Kenobi if Disney and Lucasfilms are interested.
1: We don't need any more Star Wars stuff.
2: Do it.
0: Yeah,
2: right?
0: I agree, but he was pretty damn good.
1: How did the Grogu movie do?
3: I don't know.
2: Did well, but it didn't get a whole lot of...
3: It's still out.
1: It didn't get a whole lot of traction.
2: I think it just... Somebody just said it felt like... Yeah, it felt like three really good episodes of the show you watched in a theater.
1: Right, the Mandalorian Grogu thing.
2: It didn't get a lot of traction. It didn't get a lot of detraction or traction. It was just kind of like...
0: People are burnt out.
2: Yeah.
1: Too much Star Wars, man. I'm out.
2: So.
0: But if, let's say, something now, like 10 years from now. I mean, you want Ewan McGregor to come back as his character.
1: I thought he was a great Obi-Wan Kenobi.
0: I thought he was, too. Yeah, and I don't even really get into this stuff.
3: I saw, I started watching The Acolyte, just kind of like you said, when you got nothing on and you're like, oh, I just need something in the background. I've started kind of dumping in back to the...
1: Fine?
3: Yeah, I tried Maul, which is an animated thing about Darth Maul. That's fine, too.
1: Fine.
3: I mean, there's like some good product in there. So if you're in the universe and you really like it, there's plenty of good product in there. And what was that one, it starts with an A. Why am I blanking?
1: Ahsoka?
3: No, the one before that. With
2: Andor?
3: Andor. Andor was great. You would love Andor.
1: Yeah, I didn't watch that.
3: That was a good...
1: That whole Boba Fett one.
2: The Grogu movie got 60% critic score, 86% popcorn meter.
1: Okay, well,
2: so it's fine. People that want to see it.
0: Well, Ewan might be back, so prepare yourselves. Somebody who will not be back returning to their role is 90-year-old Julie Andrews. She is not returning to The Princess Diaries 3. I know you're upset.
1: I know.
0: She says she's effectively retired, believes too much time has passed for her character return. Anne Hathaway is set to reprise her role as Mia. But she was really good in Princess Diary 1. That's the only one I saw.
3: Those movies are great.
0: Yeah, they're sugary sweet, but perfect if you're into that. Guys, Nick Reiner, the 32-year-old son of filmmaker, actor Rob Reiner, and his wife Michelle, has pled not guilty to charges that he murdered his parents in their L.A. home last year.
3: This was a reversal, right? Did he already...
1: No, I think this is his...
0: This is like the actual...
1: This is the actual
3: first
1: plea.
3: The first plea?
1: Yeah.
0: So a newly unsealed grand jury indictment adds a special circumstance allegation of lying in wait, indicating that prosecutors believe the killings were premeditated. Reiner is charged with two counts of first-degree murder and allegedly used a knife. If convicted, he would face life without parole or the death penalty, although prosecutors haven't decided whether they're going to seek capital punishment. He remains jailed without bail, and a pretrial hearing is set for September 15th.
3: Maybe I was just reading some ideas as to what might happen.
0: What might happen.
3: Yeah.
0: And finally, Entertainment Tonight put together a list of instances where celebrities had crazy encounters with fans. So I'll just read these out. There's a couple of them. So this is wild. So Dolly Parton, somebody left a baby named Jolene on Dolly's doorstep with a note asking for Dolly to take care of her, in which then Dolly turned this child over to Child Services.
1: Oh, hey, listen, shoot your shot, right?
0: Yeah, you never know.
1: You never know.
2: Didn't listen to the lyrics of that song.
0: No, she did not. Or they did not. The Jonas Brothers once received a baby shark preserved in some kind of tube from a fan. Wild.
3: Weird.
0: Just like a live baby shark.
3: Okay. Yeah, one of the little baby ones in the formaldehyde.
1: That's
0: yes.
1: Nice.
0: Wow. Gross.
3: Okay.
0: Tia and Tamara Mowry from Sista Sista, they were proposed to by identical twin brothers on their way to church. They didn't know the guys and obviously turned them down.
3: So cute.
0: Aubrey Plaza says she's had a lot of fans reach out and ask her to hit or slap them. She has no idea why.
1: Okay.
0: Rupert Grint, who is from Harry Potter, he once was invited to hang out with a bunch of drag queens, and he actually accepted. They ended up dressing him in drag, and they went out all night, got bagels at 4 in the morning. So sometimes, shoot your shot, they might come out with you. And then finally, James McAvoy was approached by a woman who told him that she was her hall pass, and her partner was cool with
1: it.
0: Lay
1: her down.
0: And then he laid her down and they got it on. No.
1: Nice.
0: He said, no, I'm married, but thank you very much. That's really, really nice of you.
2: She got split. Am I right?
0: Come on. Come on.
4: Let me redeem that.

0: coupon for you.
1: And that's your crap.
0: Your celebrities that are celebrating your birthday today. Not a ton, but we'll start with Lennon Stella. That's Raina's talented daughter Maddie on Nashville is 27. DeMarcus Cousins, NBA All-Star, or former NBA All-Star, is 36. Sebastian Stan is 44. Andy Griggs, the country singer, is 53. John Slattery, that is Roger Sterling from Mad Men. He's 64. Danny Bonaducci is 67. Kevin Teague, that is John Locke's father on Lost. You know this guy's face. He's all over the place. He is actually, if you're a little bit older, he's Kevin, the owner of Double Deuce in Roadhouse. He is 82. And Jocelyn Elders, the first African-American Surgeon General, is 93 years old today. Mm. Congratulations.
2: All right, today's porno birthday is St. Louis's own Wendy Whoppers. That's right.
1: Yeah.
2: St. Louis's own Wendy Whoppers. And today's birthday girl's been in 77 fine films, including Between a Rock and a Hot Place, The Big Boob Ball, The Big Boob Bikini Bash, Big Knockers 18, Bottom Dweller, Frat Girls of Double Double D, Gazongas 3, Humongous Hooters, Milkmaids, Tatas to You, and who could forget a role in 1993's Jiggly Queens?
0: Small, flat-chested gal?
2: Oh, God.
0: I don't think of
2: it. Yeah, well, take a look at her. Wendy Whoppers is 58 years old. Happy birthday. St. Louis's own Wendy Whoppers. That's your porno birthday, those are your crappy birthdays, and that was your crap on celebrities. All right, let's take a break. We'll come back. We got to give away some stuff. We got some very good prizes to give away. We've got tickets for Saturday's Riz Show Birthday Bash over at Del Mar Hall. Bags Against the Machine running through the music of Rage. Also Feeling This, doing a full rock show of Blink-182 tunes. We've got tickets for that. We got tickets to go see Guns N' Roses Sunday at Busch Stadium. We got tickets to go see Five Finger Death Punch next Friday at the Amphitheater, Friday the 21st. And we got tickets to go see Violent Femmes September 19th over at the Factory. Quick game, easy game. It's Fake News or Florida. Let's line up the phones here, 314-624-3833, 618-398-3833. Rafe's going to read you a headline. You tell us if it's a story from Florida or if it's something we made up. You have Moon Lifelines. He's very good at the game. Should you need him? I mean, what are you batting like?
0: It's my specialty. Oh, I'm in the 900s.
2: This guy's good.
0: Near flawless.
2: Two out of three right, you win your choice of prizes. Again, 314-624-3833, 618-398-3833. 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
2: All right, 8:15. Thursday, traffic and weather. Moon coming at you.
0: 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We have an accident right lane block 255 westbound at Coke. Also an accident 6455 westbound at the 44 exit right there, about a half hour delay. Also an accident left lane block 70 eastbound at 6440, 25 minutes right there. Good point forecast, heat index of 107 with a high of 96.
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3: Victory Men's Health. 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
6: Oh, somebody just sent a video that Daryl Strawberry was in the stands last night.
17: Oh, he's in the zone.
6: There's a video of him and Don shaking hands.
3: Really?
6: Two old teammates.
3: Man.
6: Oh, I would have.
3: If Daryl Strawberry would have just appeared out of nowhere, I don't know if you could have handled it.
17: You met him before?
6: No.
17: Oh, super cool.
3: Did they play Yankees together?
6: Oh, yeah.
17: St. Charles guy.
3: Strawberry was a huge Met.
6: Strawberry was a Met. It was also Yankee for a while.
3: Where else did he play?
6: He bounced around.
3: He played out in New York for a while, right?
6: Yeah, but he's out in St. Charles now, I believe, right?
17: Mm-hmm. Yeah, has been for a long time.
6: Got us, you know. I think he's got his life together. And...
17: yeah, I met him a few times. I think I played at church or something.
6: Yeah, yeah.
17: Long ago, that he attends.
6: I'd love
17: attends.
6: To meet him. Be awesome. I know a lot of parents of. Packed up the college students and ready to drive them out to school.
17: Yep.
6: Or this, it was this weekend or
17: it's last a little weekend. Bit later than usual. They're all kind of heading back now because school starting like next week or the week after.
6: What do you think the best college town in America is?
17: The best college.
6: Best college town in America.
17: That's so subjective unless you're just talking about like amenities and all, because we've been visiting a lot.
6: Yeah, we're going down to Arkansas next weekend.
17: That's nice. I've been trying to push her towards Arkansas. She's like, I don't want to be a pig. And I was like, what?
6: Oh, it's a razorback.
17: You're doing the mascot thing? And now she's talking about a school that was like, no, don't go there. But, I mean, I've heard that town is pretty good. It's down in Fayetteville, yeah?
6: Yeah.
17: I mean, I've played
6: awesome,
17: Fayetteville
6: man.
17: A bunch. I liked Fayetteville.
6: I'm really trying to push the Arkansas thing.
17: Dude,
6: we
17: I'll tell
6: it.
17: You, Tuscaloosa is freaking sweet. Tuscaloosa was awesome when we went over there. Now, she went over to, where's Indiana? Bloomington?
6: Or Indiana's Bloomington, yeah.
17: She did not like Bloomington.
3: It's fine.
17: She went down to Tulsa.
6: We're going to go down to Alabama at some point.
17: She went down to Norman. I'm telling you, you'll love Tuscaloosa. It is dope. It is super cool. Alabama, and the Alabama campus is a movie set. It is perfect. Perfect, dude.
6: Well, we're going to hit the road next Friday to go down to Fayetteville.
17: I think you'll enjoy
6: me
17: it.
6: Me and the boy are gone.
17: Everyone
6: me
17: I know,
6: and the boy, huh?
17: Everyone I know that went to Arkansas not only loved the school, they did love Fayetteville.
6: Man, I'm excited. I'm trying to push for that because it's 90% in-state.
17: Well, Oklahoma kills it, except for Norman apparently sucks.
3: Here's the thing about Fayetteville, though, about Arkansas specifically. All that Walmart money in Northwest Arkansas, it's pristine, dude. It is.
6: Yeah, it's nice.
3: Their baseball stadium, and that's not even a big, football is the creme de la creme. At all these states that don't have a pro team, Their public college university team is the talk of the not just that town but the whole state. But man, their baseball stadium is almost pro level.
1: Oh, it's really?
3: Because so, the Waltons built it, and they have all kinds of summer concert series. There's all kinds and it's Walmart, so they're bringing in. You're seeing the biggest artists at the peak of their fame playing this little. You know, it's smaller than obviously a Busch or something like that, but it is a beautiful baseball stadium, and they're doing all these great concerts down there. Well, my aunt and uncle live in Rogers, and they go see all these. They'll be like, "Oh, I saw Ariana Grande." I'm like, "Oh, where'd you go?" And they're like, "Fayetteville." I'm like,
1: "That's crazy." Well, he wants to do a business school thing, and the Walton School of Business down there is, all Walmart money.
17: Mm-hmm.
1: And I'm like, "Hey."
17: Well, Mizzou's got a heck of a business program, right?
1: He doesn't want to go to Mizzou.
17: My son's talking about Mizzou's program.
1: He's going to want to go to 13th grade. I go, there's 35,000 kids there.
17: Yeah, Mizzou is Missouri's version huge. Of Arkansas. And yeah, what is it with our kids?
1: I don't know. Mizzou is... I don't know. But so Business Insider decided to do the heavy lifting on the what's the best college town in America. And they ranked the best college towns for local economy, culture, lifestyle. They factored in things like population and other well-known college town rankings. And congratulations, Ann Arbor, Michigan. The University of Michigan, number one.
3: I'm going there. I'm going to see a game. That's great.
1: That's 100,000 people fit in that stadium.
3: Isn't that crazy?
1: Yeah.
3: I'm going up there with the Sklars. I want to say, I can't remember if it's October. I don't know. But we're going up there doing some shows and we're going to a Michigan game.
1: Our buddy Danny Solomon's kid's going to Michigan.
17: Yeah, I've heard good things about all that. My daughter was talking about going up there, and I was like, yeah, that'd be incredible. What a university. But the winters, man.
1: Oh, no. I was like, don't go anywhere north.
17: I know it sounds like an older guy thing to say, but that's what I kept saying. I was like, don't go north, dude. It's school season, man. It's the winter.
1: And then Arizona State University next.
3: Oh, I was getting ready to ask. Tempe, Arizona, right?
1: Tempe.
3: Number two. That's party school.
17: Tempe is incredible, but it's super phasal. It's like one year it'll be just the most hopping spot, and the next year like, ooh, it's a little.
3: What about
17: a little beat up?
3: I did show. There's a great club here, and it's a college town, and it's a cool town. Madison, Wisconsin.
1: Madison, Wisconsin, University of Wisconsin, number six on this list.
3: It is nice, man.
17: At the Red W.
1: Yes,
3: it's nice.
1: That's the Badgers.
3: Another cool, unique one. Probably didn't make this list, but it is cool. It's Laramie, Wyoming, University of Wyoming.
1: Yes, University of Wyoming, number nine.
3: Really.
1: Number nine, it Laramie, is freaking, Wyoming.
3: It's like, dude, it's in the middle of nowhere. It's
17: really?
3: Like mountain range. I mean, it's Wyoming. It's so beautiful. It's cool.
17: It's kind of crammed into that little spot near Boulder, but what about University of Colorado?
1: Did not make it. So it's Michigan, Arizona, Virginia, University of Virginia out of Charlottesville, University of Florida, Gainesville.
17: Oh, Charlottesville is awesome. Charlottesville is super cool.
1: That's number three.
17: It's like southern, but like... still kind of modern, and the best sandwich shop I've ever had was over there.
1: Oh, yeah?
17: Oh, my gosh. Oh, my gosh.
3: He loves Jimmy John's.
17: Game changing.
1: Maybe I'll push the kid to go there.
17: No, you know what it's called? I think it was called John Little's or something like that. It was.
1: Get out of here.
17: Yeah. I forget what it is.
3: You John guys Littles. Get in, like, if he wanted to go to...
17: Little John's.
1: Oh, Danny said his kid's going to Michigan State. Michigan. My apologies.
3: Sorry, dude.
1: East
17: Lansing. The rival.
1: He said, East Lansing. He said we're a B-plus student family.
17: That's
1: okay,
17: a green
1: I got it.
17: Team.
3: Do you get in-state tuition in Illinois?
1: Yes.
3: You yeah. do?
17: Illinois,
3: Did
17: Arkansas.
3: Any Illinois make
1: Yes.
3: It?
1: Number 10, University of Illinois. Urbana-Champaign, really? Number 10.
3: I could not see that being a top 10.
1: That was out of all the schools in America... University of Illinois.
3: It's cool.
1: Number 10.
3: I just thought there'd be something that could
1: this
3: be.
1: This is best college towns.
17: Tuscaloosa didn't make it?
1: Nope.
17: What?
1: Gainesville, Tallahassee, which is Florida State. Madison, Wisconsin, University of Wisconsin. Berkeley, which is UC Berkeley.
17: Florida
1: Purdue.
17: State.
1: Purdue.
3: Oh, really?
1: Is West Lafayette, Indiana.
17: Yeah, I've heard good things about Purdue, but Tallahassee, Florida State?
1: Florida State. Laramie, Wyoming, and then Urbana-Champaign, Illinois, the University of Illinois. Yeah.
17: You know, I think it'd be a little unfair towards the southern states, but here in those Michigan ones, I guess the winter don't matter.
1: I guess not. Well, a couple Florida schools in there, huh? A couple Florida schools.
3: But not the big ones.
1: Well, yeah, Florida State and University, and Florida State and University of Florida. Those are the two big ones. Not Miami.
3: I was thinking the Hurricanes.
1: And not Miami. But speaking of Florida,
2: the Rizzuto Show. Here, have some free sh.
1: All right, today's contest is sponsored by
17: Universal Windows Direct. You'll be saying, I love my windows.
1: All right, we're playing Fake News of Florida. Simple game. Rafe's going to read you a headline, and you tell us if the headline is something that actually happened in the state of Florida or if it's something that we made up. Two out of three, right? You win. You have Moon as a lifeline for any one of the headlines. You could use them all three times. You could use them once. You could use them twice, whatever. Two out of three, right? Again, you win, and you win your choice of tickets. Tickets to the birthday bash coming up on Saturday, Del Mar Hall, featuring a tribute tag team of Moon and Bags Against the Machine, blasting to the music of Rage Against the Machine and Feeling This, doing a full rock show, Blink-182 tunes. We got tickets to go see Guns N' Roses, Sunday at Bush, tickets to go see Five Finger Death Punch, August 21st at the Amphitheater, and tickets to go see Violent Femmes, Saturday night, September 19th at the Factory.
17: Hey, and just to clarify something, the pre-party at Pinup, pardon me, from 4 to 6, that's not a ticketed event. Anybody can come. That's open for everybody. So if you can't make the concert for some, you know, from whatever reason or something, still come to the pre-party, have some cake, say hi to Riz, you know, bring him his birthday gifts.
1: Sure.
17: And and be a part of the pre-party festivities. And then, of course, the concert is the ticketed event that's going to be an absolute party.
3: Great. That's a great point, dude. No tickets needed, guys. So if you're one of our stalkers, now's your chance.
1: Well, come on, man.
3: See you there.
1: Riz. It'll be fun. All right. 314-624-3833. 618-398-3833. Let's go to Sparky in Redbud. Good morning, Sparky.
5: Hey, what's up?
1: All right, Sparky, let's play Fake News or Florida.
3: Sparky, good luck. This just in. Sparky, a St. Petersburg woman dressed as a hot dog, or was arrested for covering her neighbor's car in toilet paper.
5: I'm going to go with Moon on that.
1: Moon?
17: Okay.
1: Headline again? Moon.
17: Headline.
3: Headline. This just in. A St. Petersburg woman dressed as a hot dog was arrested for covering neighbor's car in toilet paper.
17: That does sound vaguely familiar. Dressed as a hot dog, St. Petersburg, arrested. I don't think you get arrested for that. Fake news.
7: Oh, that's Florida.
17: Well, there you go.
1: 0-for-1,
17: that's
1: next.
17: That's my miss for the day. I'm just getting started. I didn't stretch. Right. Let me stretch.
1: Next.
3: And is this unlimited go-tos or is he
1: unlimited go-tos.
3: All right, Sparky. Comeback time. Breaking news. Sarasota man calls 911 to report his cannabis was, quote, low quality, end quote. Demands police test it for purity.
5: I'm going to go Florida.
1: He says Florida, and we say goodbye to Sparky.
3: Sparky gone.
17: I'm sorry for playing my part.
1: It was not cannabis. It was methamphetamines.
3: That's right.
17: Oh, tricks.
1: Tom in Washington. Hello, Tom.
8: Morning.
1: All right, Tom, let's play Fake News of Florida.
3: Tom, breaking news. A Tallahassee police arrest Chuck E. Cheese mascot inside arcade over a stolen credit card.
8: That sounds pretty Florida.
1: Are you going with Florida?
8: Yeah, let's go Florida.
1: Moon, what do you say?
17: I say fake news, but that's just me.
7: Oh, that's Florida.
1: See, huge story.
17: That's why you go with you.
1: They arrested him in costume when kids were there.
8: That's crazy.
1: And there's video of it, and it is terrific.
17: Oh, man. Did we cover that?
1: Yes, we did.
17: I remember that.
3: I love it.
1: Yes, we did. All right, 1-for-1. Tom, next.
3: Tom, a Fort Myers shoplifter caught hidden in ceiling crafting a hat out of stolen foil. A Fort Myers shoplifter was caught hiding in a ceiling crafting a hat out of stolen foil.
8: Sounds like that could be Florida, but I'm going to go with Moon on that.
1: Moon?
17: Yeah, I'm saying fake news. You can give me the headline again, but I'm committed to this.
1: Give him the headline one more time.
3: A Fort Myers shoplifter caught hidden in ceiling, crafting a hat out of stolen foil.
1: You say fake news?
17: Yeah, I don't feel like that kind of thief is that kind of crafty.
1: And that is, yes, fake news. Yes, winner, Tom, hang on.
3: It wouldn't have been a hat. It would have been a pipe.
1: That is.
17: The foil's for
1: that is
17: totally
1: correct.
17: Different thing.
1: All right, let's go to Freddie in Wright City. Freddie.
9: Good morning, everybody, and happy birthday.
1: Thanks, Freddie. Here we go. Fake news of Florida.
3: Freddie. All right. Orlando Burger King patron was arrested after throwing live alligator through drive-thru window over cold fries.
9: Oh, that's Florida.
6: That's fake news because it was a Wendy's. It was a Wendy's.
17: The details. They're going to get us on the details.
6: The devil's in the details in this
10: true
6: one.
10: True that.
6: So, 0-1, Freddie.
3: Freddie?
12: Great.
3: This just in. Cape Coral man in Batman onesie detains car burglary suspect until police arrive.
12: Moon, I love you. I need some help.
3: Moon, a Cape Coral man in a Batman onesie detains car burglary suspect until the police arrive.
17: In a Batman onesie. Okay, so we did have a vigilante. There was a story of a guy dressed up as Spider-Man or Batman. He was taping people to posts. I don't believe
3: Spider-Man.
17: Okay, yeah, I don't believe that was in the U.S. And I feel like if a guy is in a Batman onesie, he's probably not even going to be physically capable of detaining someone who just stole a car. The details aren't adding up on this. Show me fake news.
13: Oh, that's Florida.
17: Goodbye.
6: Say goodbye.
3: Goodbye, Freddie.
17: You can leave with my apologies.
3: Yours are always the funniest because of all the so much thought goes into it.
17: Well, why not?
6: He's trying to work it out.
3: Welcome, I love it.
17: Welcome to my life.
3: It's always funnier when you are wrong because so much logic has been laid out on the table.
17: Yeah, all right. I'm really trying.
6: Kyle and St. Charles. Kyle, let's go fake news of Florida.
14: Good morning. My
6: good morning. Okay, here we go.
3: Kyle. Lehigh Acres resident doing crossword puzzles surprised when 300-pound feral hog crashes through the glass door.
14: Florida.
13: Oh, that's Florida.
3: Yes. Off to a great start. Kyle for the win. Breaking news. Tampa Bay driver accused of using live iguana to defrost frozen windshield.
14: I don't know if I want to do Moon or not.
17: Oh, brother, why? Why? What evidence have I shown you that you can't have faith in me?
14: a few.
17: Come on, man. Use me. Use me. Watch this.
14: All right, Moon. Moon, take it over.
6: Headline again?
3: Moon, a Tampa Bay driver accused of using live iguana to defrost his frozen windshield.
17: Show me fake news.
6: That is fake news.
17: Yeah, and we got told you.
6: Winner.
3: Ain't no ice in Tampa Bay.
6: Okay, let's go to Rich in Owensville. Hello, Rich.
15: Hello, happy birthday, Riz.
6: Thanks, Rich. Here we go.
3: Sorry, Rich, I was fighting off a sneeze. I'm back. Rich. Daytona Beach man arrested for attempting to pay for gasoline with a bag of live crabs.
15: That's Florida.
6: That is me.
17: Good idea, though.
6: Oh, for one, yes.
17: That is a future. That's Florida. That's going to happen.
6: Yeah.
3: Yeah.
6: I would accept crab as payment.
3: When Florida secedes from the Union, live crabs will be its
6: will
3: currency.
6: Be the currency, yes. All right. Next, 0-1.
3: A Volusia County deputy pulled over on I-4 with fake license plate that said, Chase Me, CHASEM3, Chase Me.
15: Let's go to Moon.
6: Moon.
17: It feels good. Give it to me one more time. I want to assess all the details.
3: A Volusia County deputy pulled over on I-4 with fake license plate that said, Chase Me.
17: So the deputy was pulled over.
6: Yes.
17: I don't like that detail. It felt like we had something like this before. I don't like
3: or
17: that.
3: Or Chase Him 3. It's either Chase Me or Chase Him 3. I can't tell what the license plate is supposed to
17: say. You know, I'm going
3: to
17: say Florida. Show me Florida. I've been wrong.
6: C-H-A-S-E. I think it's, yeah, Chase Me.
3: That's what I Chase took it as.
17: Yeah, show me. Show me Florida.
13: Oh, that's
17: yeah.
6: All right, nice. So,
17: I'm excited at all.
6: So it comes down to this. Well, that's two in a row for you, Moon.
17: Well, is it?
6: Yeah.
17: It feels like even more.
6: Comes down to this for Rich.
3: Rich. A Gainesville woman dressed as Elmo banished from local Wendy's after throwing nuggets at drive-through traffic.
15: Did I go to Moon again?
6: Moon.
17: Holy crap, dude. We're going to have to do this one together.
3: Moon.
17: Listen to all these words.
3: Gainesville woman dressed as Elmo.
17: Okay, a woman
3: banished from local Wendy's.
17: Banished or vanished?
6: Banished.
17: Banished. Okay, banished. That changes things. I thought she just
6: You are not to come back, Elmo.
17: Okay. So, okay,
3: after
17: go on.
3: After throwing nuggets at drive-through traffic.
17: Kyle? Tim?
6: Kyle. Rich. No, Rich.
17: Rich?
6: Damn.
17: How do you feel, man?
15: I feel like it's fake news.
17: Oh, you do? Oh, shoot. I felt like it was Florida. You want to rock, paper, scissor it on air real quick?
15: Sure.
17: Okay, we'll go one, two, three, and then say something. One, all two, right. Three, scissors.
15: Rock.
17: Okay. Okay, so we'll go with fake news since he won.
6: You don't want to take a stand on this? He went to you for advice.
17: I know,
6: and
17: but we talked this through. Hey, do you want to stick with your rock and take fake news, or do you want to go with my instinct and go with
15: I want to go with your instinct.
17: Okay, then it's Florida, baby.
6: Show me Florida.
17: Oh, goodbye, Tim. I told you I tried
6: Rich.
17: To.
3: Hey, sorry about that, Steve.
17: God dang it, Jim.
3: Should have gone with your gut and gone with your rock there.
17: You suck, Carl. Dude. You walked him into that. You caused like a ticket to
3: me. Truly did.
17: And put it on me.
3: You truly did.
6: Oh, that's how we do
17: You're
6: it.
17: You're the worst.
6: That's how we do it. Josh, hello. Josh in Pacific.
10: Good morning.
6: Good morning, Josh. Let's play Fake News of Florida.
3: Josh, breaking news. Miami man dines and dashes at five sports bar grill locations by claiming his wife was waiting outside.
10: Let's go Florida.
11: Oh, that's Florida. Yes.
6: Oh, my wife's outside. I'll be right back. Gone. One for one.
3: Clearwater yacht owner accused of calling Coast Guard after running out of sparkle water mid-Gulf.
10: Whoa.
6: What is sparkle?
10: Florida again.
6: Show me Florida. No, that is fake news, and it comes down to this.
3: For the win. Wilton Manor's skateboarder steals 5,000 rainbow-painted sea cow statue. A Wilton Manor skateboarder steals a $5,000 rainbow-painted sea cow statue.
10: Moon, what do you think?
17: Yo, that sounds so Florida, man. Skaters, you know, he's out and about. He's been seeing this thing forever, and he's like, I think I can get that in the car. I think I can get that. What's a sea cow? It's a manatee, right?
3: Manatee.
6: I believe so, yeah.
17: A manatee. I think he's got a rainbow manatee in his basement. Show me Florida.
11: Oh, that's Florida.
6: Ooh. Yes. Nice.
10: Yeah.
6: Josh, winner.
3: Redemption.
6: All right, let's do one more contestant here. I believe it's... Yeah.
16: Hey, Aaron, where are you? Where is Aaron right now?
6: There he is. Aaron, you are the final contestant on Fake News of Florida. You ready?
18: Yeah, I am. My condolences, Riz.
6: Let's play.
3: Hey, Aaron. My condolences to you. Hey, Aaron, a St. Cloud neighborhood is in an uproar after a runaway kangaroo roams the streets.
18: Fake news.
11: Oh, that's Florida.
6: Nope. That's 0 for 1.
3: 0 for 1.
6: Next.
3: Hey, Aaron, a poke. County man in red lace bra was caught hiding out on construction sites with gun hidden under silicone breasts. I'm going to say that one again because there's a lot of information in there. A Polk County man in red lace bra caught hiding out on construction site with gun hidden under silicone breasts.
18: Boom, what do you think?
17: Dude, sometimes when there's so many details, so many things you got to follow, you just know it's fake news. But I do remember some red lacy dude doing some weird stuff down in Florida, which, I mean, it's probably an every other day occurrence, to be honest.
3: Could be.
17: But for some reason, this is ringing more bells than nothing. So I'm gonna suggest that you go Florida. What do you think about that?
18: Let's do it. Blind faith in you.
17: Show me Florida.
11: Oh, that's Florida.
6: All right.
17: I told you.
6: Comes down to this.
17: Chris.
6: Aaron. Okay. Comes down to this. Aaron. Aaron.
19: Is that a gun under your boobies or are you just happy to see me?
6: I do remember that story vividly. Here
17: does,
6: we go.
17: It does paint a picture.
6: Yeah.
3: For the win. This just in. Jacksonville pet store burglar arrested after stuffing live ferret down his pants and walking out.
18: I'm going to go with Moon again.
3: Moon. Jacksonville pet store burglar arrested after stuffing live ferret down his pants and walking out.
17: For sure, I'll stand on Florida.
11: Oh, that's Florida.
6: Yes.
3: That's Florida as it gets, right?
6: Nice, Aaron. You know Jen's on the phone, and we got three more. Let's just finish this out. Jen?
25: Hi.
6: All right, Jen, you are the absolute final contestant on Fake News of Florida. Here we go.
3: Jen, it doesn't... Listen. When a woman calls in and her blinker is on, you're just...
6: I know, you're...
3: It helped
6: enforcing him. A stereotype.
3: Yeah, enforcing Riz's stereotypes.
25: I'm at a stoplight.
6: There you are. All right, let's pay attention to the road.
3: All right, Jen. At the risk and the peril of Missouri drivers, this just in.
25: It's turning into my neighborhood.
6: Okay, good. Fine. Pull over.
3: All right, sure you are. Key West resident calls fire department to rescue pet parrot stuck in a margarita machine.
6: This is...
25: can I go with Moon?
6: Jimmy Buffett's worst nightmare.
3: Yes.
17: Man, to be honest, I don't even know what a margarita... Can you describe a margarita machine?
6: Oh, you know the one that's got like the icy... It makes my icy margaritas?
17: Okay, so it's like a slushy spinner.
6: Yeah, it's like a slushy spinner. Yeah.
3: I stole a ferret, lost my pet parrot. It got stuck in a margarita machine.
17: You know, Jennifer, I think this is fake news, dude. It ain't feeling right. What do you think, Becky?
6: It's Jen. Jen, what are you feeling? Moon says fake news.
17: I say fake news. I don't think it was a margarita machine.
25: I don't know how one would get stuck in a margarita machine.
17: Nor do they need the fire department to help them out with this. If it's stuck in the machine, get it out.
6: What are we going to go with?
17: We're turning it on. Let's go fake news.
6: It is fake news, yes.
17: Yes!
6: Nice. Okay.
25: Nice.
3: All right, Jen. One.
17: Her name really is Jennifer. I was faking that on the first one.
3: Jen, hey, for Jennifer. The win. Breaking news, Jen. An Ocala man billed $1,200 for hundreds of packages of shower curtains he never ordered.
25: That's so random.
6: I know.
25: $1,200 from where?
6: For hundreds of packages of shower curtains he never ordered. He was billed for them.
3: I'll read it again.
25: How do you just get shower curtains at your door? I got to go with fake news.
6: Oh, you want to hear that line again? Rafe, read the headline one more time.
3: Ocala man billed $1,200 for hundreds of packages of shower curtains that he never ordered.
6: You going to go fake news?
25: Yeah.
6: She's going fake news.
0: Oh, that's Florida.
6: All right, Jen.
3: Final one.
25: How do you just get shower curtains?
6: I don't know. Amazon may have made a mistake. I don't know. Things happen. But let's forget about that last one, and let's focus on
17: forget
6: this final one.
17: Forget
3: clearly haven't been on the dark web. Jen, for the win. Breaking news. A Pensacola man caught trying to trade live rattlesnake for a box of chicken tenders at a convenience store. A Pensacola man caught trying to trade live rattlesnake for a box of chicken tendies at a convenience store.
25: I've been to Pensacola multiple times, and that feels like something that would happen there.
6: Would you like to go to Moon to get his opinion?
25: Yes, I would.
6: Moon.
17: Jessica, this feels fake.
6: Moon says he feels fake on this one.
17: This feels fake.
6: But have you been to Pensacola?
17: Yeah, of course.
6: Okay, I don't know.
17: Blue Angels, brother.
25: Yeah, of course.
6: And you've been to Pensacola too, Jen.
3: Wow.
6: What do you want to go with here?
25: Can you repeat the article again?
17: Of course I can. This don't feel right.
3: Jen, a Pensacola man caught trying to trade live rattlesnake for a box of chicken tenders at convenience store.
25: So was he arrested?
6: Caught trying.
3: I can only read the headline. I cannot tell you. I do not have the details of the case. A Pensacola man was caught trying to trade a live rattlesnake for a box of chicken tenders at a convenience store.
6: Jen?
25: I guess I'm going to go with
17: your soul. Go with your soul. But listen, for me, it don't feel right. It don't feel right.
6: Jen, need an answer.
3: Jen's going with Moon, I'm hearing.
25: Yeah, I'm going with Moon.
6: And the story is fake, yes. You did it.
17: Yes.
6: We made it up, Jen. Yes. You win. Awesome.
25: That made me very anxious.
6: Yeah, us too. Jen, thank you for that. Congratulations. That's how you do that.
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6: All right, quick break. We'll come back. We got some of your emails. It's 8:51. Emails, headline Hooge. Maybe Rafe doing the headline goo today. I know King Scott left early in a huff.
3: You know what? I'll do the goo today. If we have time, maybe we'll see.
6: Well, Scott left his jokes.
3: Can delivery save them? Find out more.
6: We'll see.
3: later in the show.
17: I'll get them to you. I put them in the recycle box.
6: Oh, you never throw those out. That's gold. That's going to go in the Smithsonian.
17: I understand.
6: Next to Archie Bunker's chair. 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
17: 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We have stop and go traffic 64 westbound approaching 25th Street. And a small delay accident 170 southbound at Brentwood. Your point forecast, we got a 20% chance for some lightning and other things, but for the most part, it's going to be hot. High of 96, heat index 107.
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0: what's up? This is Sinbad, y'all, and you're listening to the Rizzuto Show. Happy birthday, Riz.
6: It's been hot and swampy the past, how long? 3 weeks? 2 weeks?
4: It's been a minute, for
6: Your
4: sure.
6: pool's been getting a lot of use, huh, Moon?
4: It really has.
6: That's good.
4: It really has. Probably on average every other day, which is significantly more than in past seasons. And it's all because we got rid of them trees, man.
6: Right, well, what do you think the percentages of water to urine are in your pool?
4: Extremely low. Far below average.
6: Is it 90% water, 10% urine?
4: No, man. Everybody knows the rules. The punishment for violating.
9: I thought of you all this past weekend at big, Table Rock Lake, whenever I was at the pool, the community pool.
6: Yeah.
9: I hardly went in. I was like, I'm not going under.
6: Don't put your face in there.
9: No. And they had like the beach where it kind of gets deeper and deeper and deeper. And I just kind of like a beach whale, just barely had my legs in because of what we've talked about.
6: All right.
9: On this
6: show. Here's the numbers. Here's the numbers for you. And the headline here is peeing in the pool is gross, but is it dangerous? Here's what science says.
4: Dangerous for whom? The peer?
6: For everybody.
4: Okay.
6: For everybody.
9: It's human waste.
6: For everybody. So, here, this is the number. So, a group tested 31 pools and hot tubs, and they found that an average, do you know how many gallons your swimming pool is?
4: 36,000.
6: Okay. So, but like, that's a at-home pool. So, like a public pool, like a big-ass public pool, on average, 220,000 gallons. That's a lot of water. So of 220,000 gallons, 20 gallons of that is urine.
4: That's not that much. I mean, considering I can give you a gallon after a long swim, myself.
6: So of 220,000 gallons of liquid in a public pool, 20 of those gallons is straight up urine.
4: So next time you're in a public pool, just remember, you're swimming in 20,000 20 gallons.
6: 20 gallons of wee wee,
9: dude. And the water at this public pool was like foggy. This is so gross.
4: That's not an indication of. I forget what that's an indication of. If it's kind of like milky.
9: I was disturbed. I was like, this sucks.
6: So while you're almost certainly swimming in water with a trace amount of pee pee, is it dangerous to your health? And medical toxicologists. Toxicologists and infectious disease specialists and microbiologists break down what actually happens when urine meets pool water. So first off, urine itself isn't generally a major threat for spreading infectious diseases, as chlorine easily neutralizes most bacteria which would be found in your waste. However, the real problem arises from the chemical reaction from the urine and the pool disinfectants. So human urine contains nitrogen-rich compounds like urea, ammonia, and creatine. When these mix with chlorine, they form chemical compounds called chloramines. Now, the strong, distinct smell people associate with indoor swimming pools isn't pure chlorine. It's actually trichloramine, which is a volatile gas released when chlorine binds to organic waste. And we've mentioned it before. When you go into a hotel and you really smell the pool, that's pretty much urine and sweat and dead skin cells you're smelling that have combined with the chlorine. As chloramines off-gas from water, they hover near the surface. Exposure to high levels of chloramines can cause red eyes and skin rashes and respiratory irritation, which can be pretty hazardous for people with asthma.
4: Oh, so the red eyes isn't even from the chlorine. It's from the pee-pee.
6: It's from the pee-pee.
4: So when you were a kid, you're like, dang, my eyes. I was scratching.
6: Yep.
4: 20 gallons.
6: Yep.
9: I'm done with public pools, man.
6: Yep.
9: I'm done.
4: It's different when you have your own pool. It ain't. It's because, it's not a public pool. And everybody, my kids are great. Every time I see them get out and go inside, dripping wet, I'm like, good on you. I know what you're doing.
6: Now, here's another catch. Every time chlorine binds to human waste to create this chloramine stuff, it gets used up. So introducing more organic matter, urine, sweat, unwashed bodies, depletes the chlorine available in the pool. Which I didn't know. So as a result,
4: it's
6: done.
4: It's attached to something.
6: The chlorine is done. So as a result, the water becomes less effective than killing off actual harmful things like E. coli. So switching to salt water, that doesn't solve the problem. Saltwater pools use electrolysis to turn salt into chlorine because the water still relies on active chlorine for disinfection. Urine in a saltwater pool produces the exact same irritating chloramine byproducts.
4: But it's softer on your skin.
9: Ah, yes.
6: So microbiologists note that it all comes down to volume and concentration. So if a single person pees in a massive, well-ventilated 220,000-gallon pool, the chemical impact is negligible. Now, in smaller pools and kiddie pools and hot tubs or in a large public pool where dozens of people are peeing at once.
4: Dude, kiddie pools never made sense to me. I remember White Cliff Pool, dude. I remember going in there when I was like, I don't know, 5 years old. I was going for my Guppies badge, you know, like the swimming.
6: The swimming merit
4: badges. Swimming badges, yeah, dude. And you go in there for swimming class, and I remember passing like this little thing. It looked like a foot pool or something. And my mom was like, don't touch that.
6: Don't touch that.
4: And I was like, what is that? And she's like, that's a kiddie pool.

0: instantly make you sick. Experts agree it does ruin water quality. It eats up sanitizing chemicals, and it irritates fellow swimmers. The medical consensus is use the bathroom before diving in, of course, and take a quick shower before entering the pool to rinse off sweat and loose skin cells, which nobody does. So.
1: Well, okay, thank you for that, because my father-in-law, who is very much a rule follower, when we arrived to Table Rock Lake at the resort, he's like, yeah, you know, here's the pool. And he's like, hey, everybody's got to take a shower before going to the pool. And I go, no, we don't.
2: Nobody does that.
1: Nobody's doing
2: you
1: that.
2: You should.
1: And he says, well, that's what it says. I go, that's what it says. But none of us are going, the collective we.
2: Yeah.
1: Nobody at this and there's resort always, at, if you go in to a freaking Branson
0: if you go to a public pool,
1: that.
0: There's always a shower
3: you
0: available.
3: You have to go, you're supposed to go
1: I know.
3: Through
0: first.
3: The shower room to even get there.
1: I know. And I watched Please. Literally ourselves and everybody else not do that
0: I've
1: at all.
0: I've never done it.
1: Mm-mm. I did
0: I
1: it.
0: Shower after.
3: You've never done
1: the
3: it?
1: The Columbia, Illinois no. City Pool, I did it there. When we moved to Columbia, we got like a pass. And they had the showers that were like, you had to walk through. This is like a long time ago. And we did it then. And then I never did it
0: You
1: ever
0: should.
1: Again.
0: I mean, you should. I don't do it.
3: Yeah, yeah.
4: No, but not even for, like, it's not even a hygienic thing. It's supposed to be to, like, get...
3: It's to get your nasty oils and things.
4: Yes, because it's hard to keep the chemicals in the pool. It's all just about, like, the chemical shock of the pool. It's not, like, protecting you in any way.
0: It's supposed to. You're supposed to get the dead skin cells off. You're supposed to get all that stuff off.
4: It also says you can't be in a pool if you've had diarrhea in the last 2 weeks.
1: Everybody's had
0: That's
1: diarrhea.
0: Out the window. Everybody's got diarrhea.
4: How many people have gone 2 weeks without diarrhea?
0: I know. It's
4: in
0: not,
4: America.
0: It's not possible.
3: What?
1: These days?
4: Straight? Come on. I don't go. I don't think I have a 14-day run where I don't have at least one day where I'm like, well,
0: I got diarrhea.
4: Who yeah, knows where that came from?
0: Yesterday, you were in bad shape.
3: You know, I feel like if those public pools just had made it like a heated shower, because it was always the coldest shower on earth.
1: Right.
3: That Wycliffe pool, because we would go at 6 a.m. in October to do these.
0: It was 6 a.m.
3: Dude, I'm just telling you, it was so miserable because the pool was always freezing. The sun was just coming up. And they're like, you got to get in the shower before. And the shower was even cold. And you're like, no one's going to want to do this.
0: I'll wake you up.
3: But if you made a hot shower, imagine just like, okay, now I'm comfortable. Now I can jump in the pool. That'd be nice. Very nice. It's a selling point for cleanliness.
0: Just be careful out there, guys.
3: Yeah.
1: Yeah.
0: That's it. All right, let's get a couple emails here. Rizshow1057thepoint.com.
3: 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This one is to me and says, hey, I know you're a massive St. Louis City SC fan. I wanted to reach out for some advice. We're planning a surprise for our daughter's 11th birthday on August 26th.
0: I hope she's not listening.
3: We want to give her tickets to her very first pro soccer match at Energizer Park, as well as a kit and a scarf for a family of six. So four kids. Yeah. We're juggling high school, marching band, scheduled gymnastics, so I can't say exactly how many will be attending.
0: All right, well, can I just offer this suggestion? Call Kevin Putney and get a second mortgage on the house.
3: Don't say that.
0: What? Are you
1: Call
0: kidding?
1: One, two, three. What?
3: Our daughter is a passionate player. She spent years playing forward, but has spent the majority of the spring and summer playing keeper and attended goalkeeper camps getting ready for fall league. This is our first time going to professional match. I wanted to make it unforgettable. I'll skip forward. He said, I don't think taking the kids to the 100 North section would be the way. That's the fan section.
0: Yeah,
3: where there's
0: no
3: sitting down. Like,
0: I'll do that.
3: And I agree with that. He goes on and says, are there any pregame traditions, plaza activities that we should look out for? I've read online about arriving early, so the block party, you can get there, you can get close, maybe even see the player walk through, all that. So my suggestion is, I would sit in the middle anywhere for the family. But if your kiddo is a goalkeeper and looking to be, you know, and was a center forward as well, maybe sit on that south side. You know, we had a couple friends that had some seats over there. I think, Riz, wasn't your first game right behind the goal on that south side?
0: Yeah, two rows up. It was fun.
3: So I think get the kid as close to the goalies as possible. Seeing those goalies in action is totally, totally different, especially when you're close up. But that being said, Energizer Park has no bad seats. You will not have a bad experience.
0: Have you guys been to a game yet?
1: Mm-mm.
0: You have not?
1: Mm-mm.
3: It is thrilling. I don't care if you hate soccer. You will enjoy it.
0: You should go just to experience it.
1: Yeah, I'm waiting for it to die down. It was like too intense the first year.
0: You're good now.
3: Oh, it'll be forever.
1: Is it cool now?
0: You're good now.
1: I just want, you know, it's like everything else. I'm going to just go and eat.
3: But they really
0: do a
3: great
0: food.
1: Yeah,
3: they really do a great job with the food and the entertainment. So if you can, get there as early as possible. The parking is not great, so give yourself plenty of time with that. Get down there and see all the festivities before. You've got all the groups that are marching. They're marching from the north side, so they're coming from the tap room. So definitely

0: like see that. You see the smoke and the flags
1: and
0: the drums.
1: Yeah, it's all, yeah, if you go up the Schlafly Tap Room, that street up there, it's like a whole block party. It's fun. It's,
0: yeah.
1: Experience it. Go early, outside.
0: Make it a day and maybe get those Southside tickets.
1: You don't need
0: if
1: to buy six jerseys either. Very expensive. Next.
0: That was for Jerry. Good morning, Riz, Big Terry, and dudes. Welcome Devin to the team. She's not here today, but my condolences, Riz. Turkey sound. Regarding the question about how many yards on a football field from the Riz quiz yesterday, you guys totally blew it. Wouldn't the answer be 120 yards?
1: I knew some a-hole would say this.
0: Basically, 10 yards per end zone. The punt receiver catches the football after a punt in the end zone and runs for a touchdown. The player gets 100-plus yards return. I'm not trolling. I'm just trying to pose the question.
1: Yeah, you are trolling. I'm just trying to have some fun here, okay?
0: Thanks in advance.
1: Thanks, nerd.
2: I also would have accepted either answer. I had 100 and 120 both written.
1: I'm sorry. It's really...
2: We're just moving on. I don't have time to explain it when a 45-second clock is running. Yeah.
1: Relax, pal.
2: Hey, chill up. Chill out.
0: He's just making sure. Okay, we know. With integrity here. We know. Okay? That's
2: appreciate
0: all.
2: It.
0: That's
2: appreciate
0: all.
2: It.
1: Fun. This guy is like, got him. Got him. Let me email.
0: To be fair, this is one of the nicer versions of this type of thing.
1: I know. I love you. I love you, really. I'm just having a bad day. Next.
0: Morning, Risho. I was hearing you guys talk about all the wedding stories and how wild some of them were. Here's mine. I decided to get married because it was less paperwork than a family care plan, so I could deploy. I started at the altar at the American Legion to Teas and Beer by Rodney Carrington. We were talking about wild songs, you know, to walk down the aisle to.
1: What's the song called?
0: It's not called Teas. It's
2: Tatas and Beer.
0: Yeah, Tatas and Beer by Rodney Carrington. She walked down the aisle to the Throne Room song from Star Wars. Our daughters walked down the aisle to the duck song. Her sister started the speech beginning with the Princess Bride speech, and we walked out to Dora the Explorer song. We did it. Love the show. 3 out of 5 stars. Thought you would love that, Jeff.
1: Eclectic mix of music.
0: Yeah, for sure. I've seen some wild, wild choices as well. I like the Star Wars thing. I have seen the Imperial Death March done a few times.
1: My buddy Ben got married to the Princess Bride.
0: Oh, really?
1: Yeah, the Buttercup song.
0: Nice.
1: That was good. Worked out good. Yeah, I've also seen some stuff that doesn't work. Avenged Sevenfold doesn't work, really, honestly.
0: I've seen that. We saw Shinedown. I think you and I were at that one.
1: Yeah, I mean, it's interesting. You know, whatever. It's not my wedding. Next.
0: Okay, we were talking about who says I love you first and some awkward scenarios when somebody says I love you and then the other person doesn't say it back.
1: When Han Solo told Leia, I love you, and she says, I know. Awkward.
3: The best.
1: Oh, was it the other way around?
2: Other way around.
0: Yeah, she says I love you when he's going down into the carbonite.
1: Oh, I watched
0: says,
1: the Lucas version. Lucas recut.
0: This email says, my favorite story that my wife hates is when I told her I loved her clearly too early. I'm also a lover, like Rafe says. She says she wasn't ready and I was heartbroken. But totally understanding. The next day she was at Mardi Gras with her friends. She got hammered and drunkenly called me crying and told me that she should have said it. That she actually does love me. The rest is history. It's hilarious, but I'll never let her forget it. We're planning our first all-inclusive trip to Mexico, by the way, and I cannot for the life of me remember which ones you guys said I should stay away from. Any advice would be great. Love you.
1: Which one to stay away from?
0: Yeah, didn't you have a bad experience?
1: Yeah, I've had many bad experiences, so you'd have to be more specific. I don't know. I'll tell you a good one. Secrets from Aroma is nice. Secrets from Aroma is one I go to and Woody goes to, and very top-notch. Nice. Very nice. No kids either. Nice. Even better.
3: Even better.
0: That's why you love it.
1: Yeah.
2: You got to look for that in all-inclusive. If you're going like a romantic route, because otherwise it will be overrun with children.
1: It also depends on when you go. During the school year, it's fine, usually. But if you go around March, you're spring breaking.
0: Yeah.
1: And a lot of the high schools go to the all-inclusives because, you know, 18 years old in Mexico.
2: Didn't you do the Isla de Mujeres one?
1: Oh, yeah.
2: That one was good, right?
1: Right.
2: Yeah. That's like Cozumel. That was a good one.
1: Great.
0: I'm doing another cruise. Apparently, this thing is, like, sold out. And it's because the demo that they're going for is parents that are sending their kids to college.
1: They drop the kids off and go on the cruise?
0: Did it at the end of August. It's the Cali Country Cruise. So Jody Messina and Gretchen Wilson are headlining.
1: Oh, that's fun.
0: Yeah, but this thing is going to be... Crazy. Yeah. I've seen some pictures from the last couple of years that they've been doing it, and this is
1: that's the swinging on the high seas. They call that one. That's good. That's going to be fun.
0: This is a wild cruise. I mean, I've played a couple rock cruises, but I've never done a country
1: swinging
0: one.
1: On the high seas. Nice.
0: That's going to be interesting. Right.
1: Well, thank you for your emails. Let's take a break. We'll come back. The Rizzuto Show. Traffic and weather. Come back. We got Rafe is going to do the headline goo today. Scott left his jokes. We got your headline hooge and sports. It's 9:17. It is Thursday. Traffic and weather. Moon coming at you.
0: 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Accident center lane blocked. 170 southbound at Brentwood Boulevard. Your point forecast nasty. High of 96. Heat index 107. Right now it's 80 at the point studio.
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0: 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Feliz cumpleaños, amigo.
1: Where'd Moon go?
2: He just left. He said, I'm done.
1: Oh, screw
2: and
1: you
2: his,
1: guys.
2: His cousin actually won the billion, and so they're just going to go live together on a ranch.
1: Hey, if you didn't hear, somebody up in Quincy won the Powerball. $1 billion. $1 billion. 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
2: Amazing.
1: Yeah, do you have the sponsors in front of you by chance?
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1: Yeah, for Headline Hoosh.
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1: And your Headline Hoosh is sponsored
2: Well,
1: by...
2: the Headline Hoosh is sponsored by our fantastic pals over at Zero Res. You spell it backwards or forward, it spells the same.
1: All right, let's go down to Panama City, Florida. You know, Publix is known for its sweet tea and famous deli sub sandwiches, but last Thursday, the parking lot of a local Panama City location turned into a full-blown medieval gladiator arena. It all started when a 52-year-old dude named Everett was just sitting peacefully in his parked car out of nowhere. A 35-year-old fellow named James marched up to the window to confront him over a classic, timeless feud, an ex-girlfriend. Naturally, the two started screaming at each other, wanting James to back off. Everett casually reached into the car and pulled out a hatchet. Now, most sensible people would see a man brandishing an axe and decide it's time to go home. James did not back down. Instead, he marched back to his own car, reached inside, and pulled out a full-blown machete. So now you got hatchet versus machete in a Publix parking lot.
4: Who will win?
5: Everett.
1: So James marched back over with his blade, and Everett tried to defend himself with a sheathed knife. James then allegedly unloaded on Everett, bashing him in the face and head with the heavy machete, knocking him to the pavement, and stomping on him until Everett went completely unconscious.
5: This is just for this paper, rock, scissors.
1: Yeah, when the cops rolled up to break up the grocery store sword fight, they found both men bleeding with cuts all over their heads. Now, if a parking lot machete duel over an ex wasn't wild enough, police ran James' record and realized this wasn't his first time in the headlines. James had actually just gotten out of prison after serving 12 of 15 years for aggravated battery linked to a literal vampire cult murder in 2011.
2: What?
1: This is just another day.
5: Remember this?
1: Yeah. Oh, yeah.
5: Is that the Kentucky one? That story's nuts. Watch that documentary.
1: Well, the takeaway here is if you have an issue with a guy over an ex-girlfriend, working out like adults. The second you go back to your truck to grab a battle axe and a machete in the middle of a Publix parking lot, you aren't fighting for love. You're just auditioning for a permanent cell in state prison.
5: Right.
1: And that is today's Headline Hoosh. All right, let's do sports real quick.
3: The Rizzuto Show, sports.
1: All right, Moon, and then we got Ray from the Headline Goo.
4: Well, after all the ridiculous excitement, the Cardinals game was just really an after show to the pregame festivities. If you missed that, make sure you check out the intro. But what happened during the game is actually pretty incredible. Cardinals put together the most complete dominant performance of the month yesterday, and they crushed the Phillies 7-1 in honor of Scott Daniel Mattingly.
1: Yeah.
4: Locked in a 1-1 tie in the bottom of the fifth against Philadelphia ace Zach Wheeler. Rookie Cesar Prieto ignited a 4-run rally with a sharp single to right, snapping an 0-for-27 slump there. Herrera lined an RBI single on a 3-2 fastball on first baseman Alec Burleson, followed by repping a 2-run double off the wall. Burleson finished a monster series, going 5-for-10 with 2 doubles, 5 RBIs as the Cards took 2 out of 3 from Philly. Now, Cardinal starter Kyle Lahey picked up the win, tossed 5 strong innings while allowing just 1. The victory marks the Cardinals' third straight series win, the first time St. Louis has accomplished that feat all season, officially moving the team back above 500
1: That's
4: in the
1: great.
4: NL wild card hunt, so that is exciting.
1: I think we had a big part of that yesterday.
4: 100%. They did it for us. Mattingly almost was like, guys, we'll just give this to him. Now, while the team was handling business on the field, the front office dropped a big fan-requested uniform announcement on social media. Starting this weekend, the Cardinals are officially returning to the navy blue caps as their primary road hat with their gray uniforms, bringing back the look that was used by the franchise from 92 to 2012.
1: Yeah. I don't know. You know the Navy caps? You know what they look like, right?
4: Yeah, yeah, yeah. I liked them, but I had enough of them.
1: Yeah,
4: I kind of want to do something new and not old. We did it for 20 years. Whatever. Moving over to a professional basketball, the sports business landscape was completely reshaped yesterday morning by the biggest, most staggering franchise sale in history. Congratulations to Jay Moore and his wife, because the Los Angeles Lakers were just sold to Thrive Capital founder Josh Kushner and former Disney CEO Bob Iger for how many dollars do you think?
5: Rafe many dollars. Learn? Many, many dollars.
1: Many dollars.
5: I'll say $1 billion.
4: $1 billion. Learn.
2: $12 billion.
4: $12.5 billion.
1: Yeah, I don't think Jay Moore and the Buss family owned it anymore because somebody bought it last year.
4: Oh, I thought Jay's wife did.
1: Somebody bought it last year.
5: I thought this was the Jeannie Buss sale.
1: No.
5: She made a ton of money.
1: She made a ton. Somebody bought the Lakers last year, and the guy who bought it just sold it again.
4: I'm sorry. You are right. $10 billion last year, the Los Angeles Lakers were sold to Mark Walter. And then he turned around and flipped them for $2.5 billion.
1: Yeah, I think something's going off this Walter guy.
2: Well,
1: I think this guy's.
5: How much was it?
1: Scandals going.
5: I didn't catch it.
4: $12.5 billion.
2: So, Carly Kloss from St. Louis, her husband is Josh Kushner, right? And so he's a part of this.
4: Holy crap.
2: Wow.
4: Well, there's your St. Louis connection.
5: St. Louis Lakers.
4: Are looking.
2: St. Louis Lakers are
5: and
2: coming here.
5: And they're moving.
4: Holy crap.
2: Make
1: they're
2: it happen.
1: Moving the Lakers to St. Louis. You're first to hear it on the Riz Show.
2: Yep. Go Nets.
4: By the way, the Seahawks were just sold, too, to a private ownership group for $9.6 billion. That is the third.
5: St. Louis Seahawks.
4: Then Boston Celtics in 2025 for $6.1 billion to a consortium. And then Washington Commanders in 2023 for $6.05 billion to the Josh Harris Group. Those are the top five most expensive franchises in history. I'm your sports, and that's your moon, because I'm sitting next to Scott Mattingly.
1: Rafe?
5: Yes?
1: One more thing. Shall we?
5: Let's do it. Let's do the goo.
1: Let's do it.
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1: All right.
5: All right, I did a little quick break, I did a couple rewrites and punch-ups. Let's see if I can do the goo. Experts say the U.S. weapons supply is dangerously thin. How are we supposed to focus on that, said the United States. Ariana Grande is dangerously thin.
1: Not a great start. We'll pick it up from here.
5: Two-thirds of Americans find groceries unaffordable. One-third challenge accepted, responded Whole Foods.
1: Okay.
5: Jocelyn Elders turns 93 today. She was the first African-American Surgeon General. President Clinton fired her in 1994 for encouraging joeing as an alternative to sex. Ironic, just a few years later, her advice would have helped Clinton avoid a huge hassle.
2: That was nice.
5: Not bad. Gen Z is being credited with helping revive the movie theater. Of course, they can't tell you what movie they just saw because they were texting the entire time.
1: Am I right? Attention span.
5: Sydney Sweeney provided aid to Washington wildfire victims. She brought water since she was already equipped with a pair of giant jugs.
2: That's true. Giant jugs.
5: Glug, glug. Taylor Swift will be inducted into the Nashville Songwriters Hall of Fame. Billy Ray Cyrus would be joining her if it wasn't for everything he's ever done. And finally, South Korea's Soccer Federation has apologized after it was revealed they bought sexual favors for foreign referees. That's funny in and of itself. Turns out there are certain situations where soccer refs don't mind people using their hands.
2: Oh. Hey-o.
5: And yes, it costs extra for a header.
1: Hey-o.
2: My God.
1: Thank you, Rafe.
5: May the goo be with you.
1: One final break. We'll come back, wrap her up.
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17: You know, Afton knows all about Nine Mile Garden. Nine Mile Garden is so much fun. It's right there in Afton on Gravoy. It's 9 miles from a very special place, but it is the first and maybe the absolute best in the country as far as I am concerned. As far as the big open areas with the food trucks, with the bands, with the big screens, with all of it, it is so much more, really set the standard for everybody that's tried to copy it. This is where your summer and fall entertainment are absolutely covered. 9 Mile Garden is incredible. Indoor and outdoor concerts. Growing, by the way, if you haven't been down there recently, go look at what they're doing right now and about to do. Every weekend, there's the concerts. Best bands in St. St. Louis. You got 0 to 90, Proud Larry covering all favorite 90s alternative hits. Retro Nerds are coming in doing the 80s stuff. We love those guys. Danger Party, Feeling This, covering pop, punk, and emo jams that you love. 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You can huddle around the fire pits when it gets cooler later in the season and watch a Mizzou game. 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Get grandma and grandpa. 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And, of course, the drinks inside and outside. 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
0: All right, guys, we landed the Thursday plane. Here we are. Welcome back to reality. I'm tired, too. Let's go take a nap.
2: We had a day yesterday.
0: I know. Took a lot out of us. Hey, if you missed anything on today's program, make sure you check out the podcast brought to you by Dobbs Tire and Auto Centers. And today's podcast is titled...
3: Riz changes his name and finally redeems himself.
0: Yeah, I've got about three more hours as a Mattingly.
3: That's right.
0: Yeah, if you missed the story of yesterday's birthday present from the fellas to me, make sure you check out the podcast. It was an excellent day. And again, I can't thank you guys enough for... Making this little boy dreams.
3: Hey, man, you want Don Mattingly, we're going to get you.
0: You got
3: Don
0: it.
3: Mattingly,
0: thank you, guys. Right. Thank you.
2: Let's do.
0: Are you making fun because I said fellas?
4: I don't mind being your fella. Well, I'm cool with
0: you
4: that.
0: You are a fella.
4: I know.
3: Hey there, fella.
4: Dude, I'm the most there, badass
0: little, you're there, little
4: dude
0: fella.
4: In here.
2: She's a Don Matting sheet.
0: Oh,
4: my
0: nice.
4: Pecs are huge compared to you guys.
0: You're
2: that's
0: right.
2: True. You've been working out.
4: Dude, it's been chest and neck day for like 4 weeks.
0: All right, Moon, what else?
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0: You do something for the community.
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0: Learn.
4: Hey, hang out with these dudes this weekend, all right? Make them have a lot of fun. I will not be there with you. I hope you have a great birthday party.
0: Wow.
3: It's going to be great.
4: It's going to be great.
3: Got the cake all lined up, dog.
0: Wow,
4: the party,
0: okay.
4: The bowling, the cake, the strippers. It's all going to be fun.
0: Oh, cool. You didn't tell me about strippers.
4: We got
0: awesome.
4: You strippers.
0: Sweet.
3: It's me. Yeah.
4: So have a good time. Happy birthday to you, and I'll see y'all on Monday.
3: I'm bringing cake, and LaBon Boucher is bringing strippers.
0: Nice.
3: Just kidding. They're bringing strawberry cake, your favorite.
0: Yeah. Love strawberry cake. Rafe.
2: No nuts.
0: All right, we leave you with a selection from our Team Rizz Member of the Day, brought to you by Hotshot Sports Bar and Grill from Moscow Mills. Grady Lynch is our Team Rizz Member of the Day. Grady, want to hear this song? Here it is. Have a great rest of your day. We will see you. Big Friday show tomorrow. Bye.
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won the massive Powerball last night, so we're back here at work. God damn it. You know, you can always hope. Welcome to the Thursday Midday Show, St. Louis. We've got Alt 101 coming your way just after 12 noon. I've got your chance to win tickets to see Violent Femmes and OAR. I know you got a ton of choices. The fact that you choose

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That's the warning on 105.7 The Point. And so, listen, I understand that the probability of the Cardinals actually making the playoffs is slim at this point. But I just want to point out the fact that they have won 2 of 3 in their last 3 series. They're 7-3 in their last 10 games. And I think more than anything else, more so than the playoffs, which honestly, I kind of don't even really care about. It's really exciting to see this young team start to put it together. And then also, you know, you've seen kind of the way that the organization has shifted back to, like, you know, developing great prospects and things like that. I am just excited for the direction of this Cardinals team in general, no matter what happens the remainder of this year.

Game of Poker Guys, OAR. 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And if you would like to see OAR when they return to St. Louis, be calling number 5 right now. 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

a song from a band that I don't know, I want to hear more from that band. You know, you hear the song you like, but then you go, well, I wonder what else that they have. With the band Temper City, they have only released one song.

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That's Joyce Manor and the Fantastic. I used to go to this bar. I think that I was introduced to that band back in 2018. And if you like that song, you got to check out their album from that year, from 2018, called Million Dollars to Kill Me. It is so gosh dang good all the way through. But again, that's new music from Joyce Manor. We will see this band a little bit later on in 2026 at Enterprise Center.

Ladies and gentlemen, Scott Daniel Rizzuto is officially Scott Daniel Mattingly. That's right, Don Mattingly officially adopted him yesterday, and this is not a joke. 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It was maybe the most insane way for him to live out his last week as a 47-year-old. 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It's going to be great. We'll kick it off here on The Point at 6 a.m. Energy up.

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Alt 101 is coming up just after 12 o'clock today. We have one, two, three, four. We have five albums, all from the 90s, celebrating anniversaries today, so we'll get to a song from each one of theirs, or each one of those, rather, and I will give away some tickets to see Violent Femmes at the end of Alt 101 as well. Fallout Boy. I'm 105.7 The Point.

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1: I'm not sure what just happened. I really don't know. But what we're going to do is we're going to do this, we're going to do this, and we're going to do this all over again. Ladies and gentlemen, it is live radio. Not perfect. Not perfect.

That is King of New Orleans, Better Than Ezra, In the Way Back at 6. And all of these albums, these four in a row here, all released on this date back in 1996, including a band that played the very first Point Ho-Ho show at Mississippi Nights. The album is Fantastic Planet from Failure. It's stuck on.

beautiful freak, Better Than Ezra, their album Friction Baby, Failure, their album Fantastic Planet, and Real Big Fish, and their album Turn the Radio Off, all released on this date back in 1996. And we got things going with Cypress Hill, their self-titled debut released on this date back in 1991. One more thing for you in Alt 101. I want to give away some tickets to see the legends Violent Femmes as they will be back in St. Louis at the beautiful Factory on September the 19th. If you want to see Violent Femmes, caller number 19, I need you now. 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It's Violent Femmes. 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

0: Step up to the plate and get your softball team signed up for the third annual 100 Innings for a Cure Jeff Burton Memorial Softball Game. 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

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Noah Kahan from his album, The Great Divide. 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
1: 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Cardinals are off today. Don't look now. Your Redbirds are only 2.5 games out of the final wild card spot in the National League. They've won 7 out of their last 10. Why can't the Cardinals make a little noise down the stretch? Now the boys are off today, back in action in Chicago tomorrow afternoon against the Cubs. One more thing for you in sports. We are 50 days away from St. Louis Blues hockey. That's sports. 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

Ladies and gentlemen, Scott Daniel Rizzuto is officially Scott Daniel Mattingly. 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
3: Gina Grad.
7: Hi.
3: There's Seabass. Yeah. We got Sammy.
8: Hello.
3: Jeff G is here. Morgan is back from her trip to Japan.
8: All right. Nice.
3: We're going to have to hear all about that, but she's back on the job today. We got Vaughn, our video producer. Dumbass Tyler is here. We got Bort. We got Menji. Phones are open, 877-44-WOODY. You can send us a text over to 22987 coming up for you today. More last-minute tickets for two things happening this weekend. Saturday, you got the Riz birthday bash at Del Mar Hall. 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Today, August 13th, is Left-Handers Day.
8: All right. Shout out.
3: Oh, that's right. You're left-handed.
9: Yeah. Weirdo.
8: Totally.
3: Yeah.
9: Lefties are weird.
8: I mean, you know how I write, like, yes. Instead of a paper up and down, I make it sideways. And I write down.
6: I saw a girl doing that in real life the other day.
3: Isn't that so you don't drag your hand through the ink?
8: Uh-huh. That's a big part of it.
3: Smearing it over the paper.
8: And we never got the correct desk, so like always had to sit at the wrong desk with the wrong thing on it.
3: It's like the world was meant and built for right-handed people.
8: Oh, 100%.
9: It totally was.
3: It's kind of like
9: normal.
3: How, you know, the world was built for men. You know what I'm saying, Greg? That's what Greg says. Greg says it all the time.
9: I do say that probably twice a day.
3: Yes.
6: Well, except for that one room in the house that women are real good
3: at. That's why Greg said it was created.
9: Yeah,
3: right. So like you want to feel like you have your own space.
8: Yeah.
3: You know what I mean?
8: It's a man's world.
9: And then make yourself useful while you're in there.
3: The only thing I always thought was like, I never understood like why. So like, why are scissors different? Why do they have to be different?
9: They're at the wrong angle.
3: If they open and close, right? And they would just, you would think they would just cut. Like, yeah. So like when I was a kid and you were in school and you had the safety scissors.
8: Yeah.
3: There was always like the green rubber handle on the lefty scissors.
9: Yeah. And I've never understood that either.
8: Yeah, they just don't work if you try to use them left-handed.
3: And I'd be like, why?
8: It just folds the paper.
9: So, I'm going to try it right now. Cut it with my right hand. Yeah. Whoop. Cut.
3: Okay.
8: Right. Now
3: put them in your left hand.
9: Barely hold them in my left hand.
3: Okay, so
8: those were fine.
9: That's just fine.
6: Super hard.
8: What you're talking about is with the plastic like safety guard on it. You can't use it with both hands.
6: Yeah.
3: Not all scissors?
8: No.
6: It has a little bend to it. Yeah.
3: And
6: it also has to do with, Greg, when you're looking down at hold those scissors in either hand, notice how the blades, of course, are tapered with the thick at top.
9: Right.
6: What can you see? Not looking at the side, looking down, Greg.
9: Looking down at them.
6: Now, what can you see now? You can see that cutting edge much better. But in the other hand, it's now obscured by the fat side of the blade.
8: Thank you.
3: Oh.
6: So you're not seeing as precisely where you are cutting.
3: Yeah.
10: You want to know some famous left-handed people?
6: No.
10: Okay.
6: My dad.
10: Whoopi Goldberg, Oprah, Spike Lee, President Obama.
3: What?
10: Prince of Wales, William, and Bruce Willis.
9: Wow.
8: Right.
9: No way, not
8: in
9: Bruce.
10: You want more? Okay.
8: Wow. That's really nice.
10: Owen Wilson? Dan Aykroyd, we met him.
8: My God, that is the neatest thing I've ever heard.
10: Justin Bieber?
3: Today's National Filet Mignon Day.
6: Yeah. Eight presidents actually were left-handed.
10: Wow.
3: Which Greg will tell you is overrated.
9: Very much so. Not at all marbled.
3: Not,
9: boring.
3: Not a fan. Even though like filet is supposed to be fancy, the bougier one, right?
9: Sucks.
8: It's the tender wrist.
3: It's National Prosecco Day.
8: Love it.
3: Today.
8: Yes, sweet.
7: Yes,
8: all
7: sweet.
8: Day, let's go.
3: All right. Yeah, so Jeff G.,
4: yes, sir.
3: This is for you, Mr. Clean, Mr. OCD with the hand sanitizer.
9: Mega and
4: everything else.
3: Yep. All right. So this is according to infectious disease people, right? Because there's been a lot of talk now about, like, you know, the lettuce and the jalapeno, you know, peppers and things like that, all these different things. But when you're talking about, like, things that we think of as gross and the things that actually make you sick are not always the same, right? So something can be gross, but it's not going to make you sick.
8: Yeah, it won't hurt you.
3: Like, so how do you know what's a genuine threat and one, you know, that you should be concerned with and other things that you shouldn't concern yourself with? So these are some of the things that the experts, the infectious disease specialists say, don't worry about. Don't worry about disinfecting every surface.
9: Yeah, Jeff.
8: Stop worrying about
10: it. I do it every day.
8: Multiple times a day.
10: Yeah, who are those guys anyways?
3: It says, instead of trying to wipe down every counter and doorknob, focus on ventilation and make sure there's enough, like, fresh air coming in instead of just, you know, recirculating what's in the room.
10: This is
3: like,
10: how you get
3: if you
10: want to
3: focus on something. Yeah, right.
10: Okay.
3: Yeah.
10: So does this room get enough circulation?
3: No.
8: No. God, no. Okay.
9: It's on wiping, zero.
10: Then. Dude, it has mold, man.
3: Or just, like, leave the door open for a while, I guess, and let it air out, I guess.
10: Okay.
3: Also, according to the infectious disease specialist, washing your sheets constantly, you don't need to worry about that.
9: Sammy.
10: Okay.
3: Because bedding is not a major source of infectious disease for most healthy people.
6: Unless you're crapping in it.
8: Yeah.
3: Well, yeah, I guess. Yeah, I guess
9: bleeding
3: so.
9: Bleeding all over it.
3: They say people tend to be excessive with that. We're not supposed to be sterile. People have, you know, like the, what are they, microbes?
8: Sure.
3: Mm-hmm. Or what are they called, right?
9: Yeah.
8: And it's, microbiome.
3: It's healthy to have those on you.
8: Well, that's why kids that are raised on farms and stuff have, like, no allergies.
3: You shouldn't be worried about antibacterial soap.
10: Damn it.
6: Well, so, that's true. It doesn't do any better.
8: That was a rebranding in the 80s.
3: Like, washing hands is important, like, especially before you eat, you know, using the bathroom, handling raw food. Although, I think it's weird that people wash their hands before they use the bathroom.
9: I don't see that.
6: Yeah, does that happen?
10: No, I wash after.
8: That makes sense, I guess. If you're,
3: afterwards.
8: If you're holding on to your wiener.
6: I don't know that I've
3: why?
6: Ever
3: I'm not
6: seen
3: putting
6: that
3: it in my mouth.
9: Yeah. I know, wouldn't your wiener be
3: cleaner? It's not going to my mouth.
8: Yeah. That's a good question.
3: Yeah, I'm not going to eat with it.
8: You know what? You make an excellent point.
3: Yeah, I guess you could.
6: But has anybody ever, I never met a guy who's done that.
10: Pre-washed?
3: I see it here at the station.
9: Really?
8: Really?
9: Yeah, people see people washing after.
6: I wish they would.
3: There's one guy.
10: People wash?
3: Who works at one of the other morning shows. Every time he walks in, he washes his hands first, and then he steps up to the urinal.
8: Okay.
10: That's kind of weird.
3: Every time.
10: Wait, back to the soap. So all soaps are created equal? Like, that's just a marketing ploy?
8: Yeah.
3: Regular soap works just as well.
10: Okay.
3: You don't need antibacterial.
10: Well, that'll save me some money.
3: Let's see. The winter coat thing. Because a lot of the pandemic made a lot of us think that everything needs to go into the washing machine, but that is not true when it comes to winter coats. Some items do need to be washed regularly, you know, socks, things like that. But, like, people are washing coats and, I mean, I guess if you got stuff on them.
8: I don't know if I've ever washed a coat.
3: Yeah.
8: Has anyone washed a coat before?
3: I mean, I have, like my windbreaker.
8: Yeah. Well, but, like, a winter coat, like, I don't think I've ever.
9: You would consider a parka?
8: Or, like, a puffy coat.
9: I've never really, I don't like, think I've ever washed
0: those.
9: Never
0: dry cleaner.
10: Dry cleaner, yeah, I was going to say.
3: So there are some people that say refuse to eat raw foods like sushi and beef tartare, right?
8: Missing out.
3: Like, because people are like, worry about, like, that could be dangerous
8: bacteria
3: or whatever. They say just be more selective about where you get those things.
10: Yeah.
3: Pass on the gas station sushi.
8: Oh, well, yes. They say that for pregnant women, a lot of doctors are like, you can have sushi. Just go to a nice place and don't take it home with you.
3: Go to the regular.
6: And the diarrhea is coming from the vegetables.
10: Yeah.
6: Not coming from the meats.
10: Dude, we had some bomb tartare at that one place, Woody.
3: Oh, yeah. That was a nice place, though.
10: Yeah.
3: That was that was a nicer restaurant.
10: Wait, it was like
9: Woody,
10: crack.
9: You tried it?
3: I'm
9: shocked.
3: I've had it before, and I did try it from this place before.
9: I am pleasantly shocked.
3: It's not my favorite,
10: but it was so good.
6: Oh, well, Greg, what do you think? Woody would eat poke or has
10: he
6: eaten poke?
10: Love.
9: I love poke. Maybe he would.
3: No, I mean, I go to sushi and I get tuna and salmon,
8: but chopped up in a bowl.
9: But you do it the cooked ones though, right?
3: No, the spicy tuna is not. That's not cooked.
6: That's true, but
3: like
6: it's
3: a spicy tuna.
6: Super basic, bitch.
9: It's pretty basic.
3: Oh yeah, I need to impress other adults.
10: That's what we're saying. I eat all sushi, but I don't get down poke.
3: I go, wow, how can I be the most impressive when I'm sitting here to these other adults?
9: That
3: about
9: is
3: what
9: my
3: I'm
9: concern. When we dine together, it's like I hope he impresses me.
10: Oh my god,
6: be adventurous.
3: Also, here you go. Cleaning your phone constantly. Do you have one of those things you put your phone in and it's supposed to with the lights? Everybody was doing that during COVID.
10: Yeah. Mm-hmm. No, I just, I usually will spray some of the counter cleaner, like the Lysol stuff.
3: Oh, that can't be good for an electronic.
10: And I put it on like a paper towel and then I just clean it off real fast.
8: Okay.
10: Yeah.
3: Yeah, it says, you know, you don't need to disinfect them all the time. You know, remove the case. Just, you know, wipe it down. Like, not too wet, like an alcohol-based wipe, and then just let it air dry, and then put the case back on. But they were selling like crazy. Everybody seemed to have
9: that thing.
8: That little, like, bin you put it in.
3: Yeah, like a little appliance almost.
6: They still have them.
8: But every time I pick up my phone, I do think this has got to be disgusting.
9: Oh, for sure. Jeff, at work, they have in the first aid kits those lens wipes for glasses.
3: Yeah. Oh, those are the good ones.
9: Great for your phone.
3: Okay. These lens wipes that they have here, and I think they're just part of like whoever installs those, like with all the like random generic aspirin and things like that. It's because it's always the same brands at all workplaces. I think it's one company that does those stations.
9: Yeah, they're trillionaires.
3: Wherever they get their lens wipes are the best ones. I bought from Lens Crafters, Walmart, all different places. These are the best ones.
10: They really are. And they're like anti-fog, too. I think the ones here are really good.
9: Yeah, they're good. We bought a huge box for the house, and they're too dry.
3: Yes.
9: The ones at work are perfect. Like, moist, and then they dry so fast.
3: Yeah, they're hella damp. You know what I'm saying?
0: Yeah. Hold up. More Woody Show.
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6: 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Today in St. Louis, a high of 97. Tomorrow, a high of 96 with a 40% chance of thunderstorms in the morning. That's your Point Weather.
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And 105.7 The Point this afternoon. This is Buffalo Traffic Jam, song called Fool's Gold. 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What do you say?

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1: After hours voicemail, 877-44-WOODY. Here's one we got. This is for Greg.
2: Hey, Greg. I'm listening to the podcast about your jury duty summon. So I lived in California my entire life. And right at 18, I started getting them. Totally ignored every single one of them. Every time I moved, I would get a new one. Ignored it. Nothing happened. They don't have proof that you received it. They just send it in the mail. How do they know that somebody didn't go through your mail and...
1: That's been Greg's whole thing.
3: They leave the Amazon packages, they leave the credit cards, but they take your jury summons. Yeah.
1: That's been Greg's whole argument. They didn't send it certified mail. There's no like
3: nobody
1: proof of receipt or anything like
4: that. Yeah. And I was incredibly torn between two things. My stating that you should throw it away, and I was always hell-bent on, well, it's not certified mail, you can just throw it away. And then on the opposite side of the spectrum, Menace and his damn persuasion when you said, if you throw it away, what are you, a communist? And anybody who knows me knows that's the ultimate insult to me. So I did not throw it away.
5: Wow, you're an American,
4: because of
5: Greg?
4: Menace, and I kept it, and I called the number. And first of all, these jury summons, very confusing. They're way too wordy.
3: Multi-step.
6: Yeah, who knows how surprisingly, when it shows up.
4: Yeah. Mm-hmm. And so I called the number, and what I did was kick the can down the road. I postponed. You had a choice of all these different weeks, and I went to the furthest week possible.
1: When was it supposed to be?
4: September 4th.
6: Oh, that sucks.
1: Oh, dude, I would have taken that one.
4: Why?
1: It's around a holiday. And the courts are always dead around that time, and they end up canceling hearings and can't. So you would have, you could have just called it. They would have never had you come down. Anything around a holiday, man.
5: Don't listen to him, Greg, because your name is Gregory, and you would be called in.
1: Right, exactly. You're just talking about the Greg luck.
4: Exactly. With my luck,
1: that wouldn't work for me. Yeah.
4: Like, oh, you have the day off? Oh, yeah, cool. Come in. Yeah. Come to the courthouse.
5: Yeah.
1: So the last time I never had to report. I got the summons and I called, but it was the week before Thanksgiving, I believe.
4: Oh.
1: And it was like, it was dead because people are on their vacations or they're leaving to go see families. Mm-hmm. Everything's kind of winding down. And so like, they're like, yeah, there's really nothing happening down there. And so they're like, this is actually a really good, a friend of mine is a lawyer. Is like, that's one of the best times.
4: Really?
1: Is any time around the holiday because there's people on their trips.
4: It's been a minute since I got a summons, and I was trying to follow all the directions, and damn, it's so convoluted.
7: And they write them so small, so too, small. On top of it.
4: And then you fill out this thing before you even call, and you do report, you don't report. What?
3: Yeah.
4: It's very...
6: I'm looking, and there are regular cases of judges being hard asses, and they'll pull random names who've ignored it 2-3 times, and then they'll bring a couple dozen people in.
4: And that's the other thing,
6: when
4: Menace changed my mind, too. We went on ChatGPT and asked, can you really get in trouble, go to jail if you ignore a jury? And it says X amount. You could get a fine. I would hate to pay a fine over that. And knowing my luck, I would be the one that they send the fine.
3: They make the example.
4: Yeah.
5: Death penalty.
1: Okay. So I was today years old when I learned that Greg Gorey does not understand coffee cake. Multiple people. I wasn't in the room for the conversation. Please add coffee cake to Greg's list.
3: That was
1: legitimately he doesn't understand.
3: Insane.
1: Yeah.
4: I
1: Gina was one person. Jeff's like, bro.
4: I know.
3: I tore out of the room. I couldn't believe
4: Gina's reaction.
1: Okay. Well,
4: can I at least get a little bit of support? Sammy, do you know what coffee cake is?
8: I've made handmade coffee cake, yes.
1: Okay, really? Not here. Yes. Okay, so
3: Greg, I don't think anyone's
1: Wait, wait, wait. So ask Sammy's made coffee cake.
8: Yes.
1: Ask Sammy the question that you asked here in the room.
4: Okay. So when you put brown sugar, granulated sugar, and then my question is, when do you add the coffee? Like, do you put instant coffee? Do you put, like in tiramisu, do you just pour
3: it? Like, Jeff was trying to answer him, and I was like, wait, do you
4: think... And I thought you guys were punking me.
3: No, I was like, do you think coffee is an ingredient in the coffee cake?
4: Yes.
8: No.
4: Why is it coffee?
3: Especially now,
1: Greg,
3: having,
1: you have it with coffee.
5: What happened, and I don't think your question was too outlandish.
4: Thank you.
5: I mean, I knew that.
1: But you've had coffee cake.
4: I haven't. It's reminiscent of coffee flavor.
3: No, it's like a cinnamon crumble.
4: No. I thought it was called coffee cake because it had coffee.
1: Just a brown sugar and vanilla kind of flavor.
3: But having two like Eastern European parents, I can't believe you don't know what coffee cake is. It's so.
4: I mean, I've had it.
3: Have you?
4: I thought, yeah.
6: There was a hint of coffee.
4: Yeah, I thought it tasted like coffee.
3: Probably because you're drinking coffee.
4: With it. Okay, but then why is red velvet not called coffee cake? You could drink coffee
3: because
4: when you eat
3: that's
4: that.
3: That's not typically what you eat with a coffee.
4: Why is pound cake not called coffee cake?
6: Well, here's the answer, Greg.
5: This bagels, coffee bagels.
4: Right. Or scones, coffee scones. Yeah.
6: According to Ye Olde Internet, this was developed in 17th century Northern and Central Europe, specifically... Thank you. Designed to balance the bitterness of coffee with sweet yeast breads.
3: Yeast breads.
4: I contend it's a dumb name.
3: It's
4: has
3: just
4: no
3: so
4: coffee
3: strange
4: in it.
3: Because this is so like this is so unlike you.
4: No,
5: yeah, but there's like cappuccino ice cream.
4: Right, there's coffee
5: like
4: ice cream.
3: But everybody knows the term coffee cake.
4: But I thought it. I'm still dumbfounded by it. I thought it had coffee in it.
6: I don't think I've ever had it in my life, but I knew that as a child growing up. That's what. Parents eat with coffee.
3: Yeah, even like Entenmann's, like the store-bought coffee cake.
5: It's not that crazy, Greg.
3: Or just
5: it's
3: pretty crazy.
1: Yeah, it's delicious.
3: Insane,
4: okay,
3: actually.
4: Texters, am I alone here?
1: It's always like hella damp. Hella. And just really
3: sometimes
1: sweet
3: it can be
1: and good.
3: Really
1: oh, man, so good.
4: Like tiramisu, they soak the ladyfingers in coffee.
5: Yes.
3: But that's called tiramisu.
4: No, I know, but I thought coffee cake, they put coffee in it.
3: No.
1: Yeah, so Greg was today years old.
4: Today years old.
1: Yeah, when someone explained coffee cake to
4: him. Wow. Wait, what?
3: My mind is blown.
6: It's something that should be in Greg's world. It's
3: that's
6: about
3: what I said.
6: Leisure and fanciness.
3: And Europe, and like European family
4: but
3: heritage.
4: I don't accept that it's called coffee cake because you eat it while having a cup of coffee. There's a lot of stuff you eat while you have a cup
3: can
4: of coffee.
3: Can I have my sandwich Diet Coke?
1: Why is something called...
4: Exactly. I would like some pizza water, please.
1: Yeah. Why is it called a donut?
4: I don't know.
6: It's made of dough, for one.
3: That's
1: dough, but like...
4: why not?
1: Yeah.
4: Great question.
1: Why is anything called anything?
6: Well, yeah, why is a hot dog called a hot dog? There's no dog in there. Except
1: right.
6: In Korea.
4: Man, it's messed me up here. You're getting...
5: Yeah, no, they're just like... I don't want to use the term, but they are gaslighting.
3: No.
5: They're definitely doubling down to say, how are you not getting? Like,
3: because
5: not
3: Greg,
5: just when like having some perspective and saying like, oh, I kind of get what you're saying.
3: No, there is no way
4: they're
3: I get what you're saying.
4: They're
5: just saying you're a stupid idiot.
3: Because Greg, every time, if you don't get something, I can see why you don't get it. This is the first time where I am dumbfounded.
1: Well, no, it's not that I can't see how he would think that. I can totally see why he would think that. Yes. However, coffee cake seems to be, I mean, even Hostess makes those little like coffee cake round.
7: Yes.
1: Like,
7: Starbucks has it.
1: It's so like, they're it's such a everywhere, you've had it a billion times thing. Like you taste it once, you know this is not coffee.
6: Mm-hmm. And Woody would know because he hates coffee.
1: I hate the taste of coffee.
4: Okay, thank God I'm not alone. I'm with Greg and then another one. I'm today years old. I didn't know it didn't have coffee either.
3: But
6: see, again,
1: why? This one's nice. Greg is great no matter what his brain does. It's endearing.
4: And my brain is deteriorating.
6: I'm not surprised random texters don't know it, Greg, but like Gina, coming back to what Gina said, this should be something that you are well exposed to.
5: That I'm on their side with.
4: Greg. I'm going to have to call my parents later. And
3: please. They are going to disown you over this.
4: Teach me about coffee cake. Yeah. I just don't accept the premise that that's why it's called coffee.
1: 877-44-WOODY. 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We'll be right back.
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0: Point, Everything Alternative. Now, coming up for you next hour, we're going to give you some tickets to the Riz Birthday Bash.
1: Nice.
0: That is happening at Del Mar Hall. So you got a couple bands. You got Moon and Dirtbags Against the Machine doing the Rage songs. You got Feeling This doing the Blink 182 songs. 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Song called Always Let You Down, along with a day to remember, Bill Murray. It is the Woody Show. It's 105.7 The Point.

0: And some follow-ups. Somebody just texted this over. Says, hey, Woody Show, wanted to give some feedback on the awesome idea that is Throat Goat Thursdays. I think I missed, I missed this when
1: you
0: I was
1: really
0: out.
1: You guys really missed
2: out. Oh, okay, cool.
0: So you can explain it to me. Actually, you know what? Because they go into a thing and it'll help me understand what they're saying.
2: Okay.
0: So how did it work? What was Throat Goat Thursday?
2: So Throat Goat Thursday, we brought in the goat, which is Tyler, and we blindfolded everybody in the room, and then Tyler put things in his mouth, and they had to ask him questions trying to guess what the item was in his mouth.
0: Okay, and he's answering the questions
2: with the item in his mouth.
0: Yeah. Okay, so he's the throat goat.
1: Yes. Yeah.
0: Greatest of all time.
2: Yep.
0: Different items. Okay, it's kind of like... what's in your fat roll?
2: Yeah.
3: Yes.
2: But mouth.
0: But everybody else is blindfolded trying to get... Okay.
3: Right. Yeah.
0: So this person says, I want to give some feedback. The awesome idea that is Throat Goat Thursdays. I love a new weekly thing out of the show. I know it was the first time around, but I was thinking that almost instead of unlimited amount of questions from everyone, why not limit them to make the questions more thought out? Let's say 20 questions, which is a solid amount for a person, let alone a team of guessers, to guess correctly. If there are four players, each get five questions, blah, blah, blah, blah, blah. And then when everyone has asked their questions, everyone can give their guess on what it is in Tyler's mouth. Just a thought for Menace. Keep up the great work, guys. Me love.
2: Yeah, I put a timer of 2 minutes.
4: Yeah, he essentially had the same issue.
0: Yeah.
4: He took care of it just fine.
0: Yeah.
2: Yeah.
3: I saw the video. It was awesome. It was pretty funny, man. Yeah.
2: People
0: Throat
2: seem to
0: Goat Thursday.
2: to enjoy it, so.
0: Yeah, things happen. You know, it. Like... if you missed like one outing with friends, and then the next time you meet up with them, they're like all discussing.
1: Oh, they all the inside joke.
5: Yeah, you're like, remember Throat Goat Thursday?
3: That was the best day ever.
0: Some friends who were on like vacation together or something, they have all these like inside jokes about the resort.
1: Oh, right. Did you get left out?
0: Yeah. Kind
2: of. Do you want to be part of Throat Goat?
1: You
2: I have
1: be the
2: an
1: next
2: extra
1: Throat Goat.
2: Blindfold.
0: No. Next time we do it, if did everybody like it? Did the listeners like it?
1: Yeah, it was fun. Yeah.
0: This listener liked it.
1: It's cute.
0: We
3: just needed some music during those 2 minutes, like some sort of music. Yeah, like a little.
4: I can whip you up something.
1: Yeah.
3: There you go. Right.
4: Let's go. That's throaty.
3: That sounds orally.
4: Oh, get that throat chant music.
3: Oh, yeah.
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0: 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We are the Woody Show.
1: Yeah.
0: Woody, Greg, hey. Menace, Gina Grad. You guys know the gang. Phones are open, 877-44-WOODY. Text us over to 22987. And a normal by the numbers involving laundry, Sammy. Cleanliness for Greg. Uh-huh. Something for everybody here. Okay. The question is, how many times do you use a bath towel before you wash it?
2: Oh, God.
0: I think we've talked about this at some point. I don't remember what the numbers were. Mm-hmm. But how many times before you wash it?
2: Okay, this is weird because I'm mega neat freak, all that stuff. I would say maybe like I use it for about 2 weeks.
3: Wow.
0: 2 weeks.
2: Yeah, I'm not going to lie.
4: Surprising. Which is how many showers? Like 14?
2: At least 14.
4: Whoa.
2: Maybe up to 20.
4: That doesn't sound like you.
0: I shower once a day in the course of a week. I would say six times a week. There's always like one day, Saturday or Sunday.
2: Yeah, I'll try to shower
0: that day.
2: Yeah.
0: That towel is for the week. Not 2 weeks.
2: Yeah.
0: I haven't pushed it 2 weeks. What about for you, Gina?
4: 1 week. I don't take a shower every day, like maybe 3 times.
0: All right, Menace, you probably shower the most.
3: Yeah, it's a Monday through Friday.
0: Okay.
3: So it's 5 days. But I have like so many towels too.
0: All right, Jeff.
5: 1 week.
0: 1 week. Sammy?
6: Yeah, a week.
0: Really?
2: Okay.
0: I thought she'd be like the one use because she likes doing the laundry. Yeah.
4: It's still damp. Let me get it in the washing machine.
6: No, but I have so much more laundry to do. I have blankets and sheets, and I only have one set of everything. I have a set of sheets. I have to wash them and put them back on the bed. I have a set of towels.
0: Well,
6: and
0: now
6: I
0: you've combined households, so maybe you have more.
6: True, but I don't like his as much as mine.
0: Well, here's the normal by the numbers. 40% of people said they use the towel 2 or 3 times before they wash it.
2: Wow.
0: That's the majority. 20%. 4 to 5 times, 13% after every use.
2: Jeez.
0: 10% said 5 or 6 times, 10% 7 or more times. That's Greg.
2: Yeah.
0: And then 1% said they don't use the towel, they just air dry.
4: Okay. Wait a second.
3: The air dry people.
2: That would take an hour.
0: Yeah, I know, exactly.
2: How dumb.
0: What are you? Hit us up on the text with your number. How many times before you wash that towel? 22987. It is the Woody Show. It's

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1: So a pair of nuns in Brazil didn't get along. 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They ended up getting pretty close. They both quit the convent, went lesbo for each other, and got married.
2: Nice.
3: How about clam smacking at the convent?
4: Yeah. Fuzz bumping for Jesus.
2: Yeah,
5: I got it.
2: All right, what is it?
1: Bad habits.
0: The Woody Show.
2: All right, it's another new hour. Insensitivity training for a politically correct world. My name's Woody. That's Greg Gorey.
1: Hi, Woody.
2: We've got Menace.
6: What is up, Woody?
2: There's Gina.
7: Hi.
2: Phones are open, 877-44-WOODY. Text us, check in, if you'd like, over to 22987. 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
6: Mm-hmm.
2: You can look for us there, at The Woody Show.
1: It's easy.
2: Yeah, so we can play a little game, but I know all the people here in the room already know the answer. All right, so this is just strictly for the audience, you guys.
6: Okay.
1: Don't shout it out.
2: Everybody was told to go take a picture of their fridge, mm-hmm. right?
1: Yeah.
2: And then Greg was going to try to have to guess whose refrigerator it was.
1: Yes.
2: Just based on the, you know, stuff that was in it.
7: And yeah. Mm-hmm.
2: And we always say Greg is the best at describing and the kind of like talking through what's going on in his
1: compliment.
2: Mind. Yeah, no, he's really good at it.
1: Thank you.
2: Yeah, he's really good at it. So like here, and if you go to our Instagram, the video is up there, and you see the picture, and you see Greg like kind of walking and talking at the same time.
1: Yeah, you can see what I'm seeing.
2: Mm-hmm. Yeah, yeah. All right, so like here's a little example of that.
8: Okay, not as faced. This is, okay, chocolate milk implies youth, which implies Gina, because she's got a kid. Look at all the stuff on the door. It's just turned haphazard. No rhyme or reason. I see a lot of stacked yogurts. Nothing is faced. Everything is crooked. Let's call it a messy door. I'm going Gina.
2: All right. So Greg's guess on that one was Gina.
1: Yeah.
2: And I'll give you the spoiler alert on this one. And you can go to our Instagram and you can see the rest of them. Mm-hmm. Greg was absolutely correct.
1: Yep.
6: Yeah.
1: Yep.
2: Nailed it.
7: Yeah, I did good.
1: Easy.
2: Yeah.
1: Easy.
2: Just messy.
7: Mm-hmm.
2: Things just kind of thrown in there.
7: Yeah.
1: But Gina mm-hmm. rules, but she's messy.
7: Yeah, I'm very messy. Happily. Yeah, I got other things to worry about. I don't care what direction something's facing in the fridge.
1: She has a calendar in front of her at all times. It's always on the wrong month. Flip it to the correct.
7: It
1: month.
7: Is. It's on May. Your paper. I forgot this was over here. Let's just toss it. Okay. I've never looked at this.
2: Sammy, well, the fact so that she has something those. Sitting on yeah. her, you know, work area that she hasn't even looked at
1: looked
2: or used it,
1: yeah.
2: that it just still stays there.
1: Yeah,
2: probably
1: sad.
2: Drives Greg nuts.
7: All right, watch right. this.
1: And knowing how Sammy put those together,
7: sorry,
9: how
7: Sammy,
9: dare
7: I just
9: you.
7: Threw so it away.
9: Rude. All my hard work in the trash.
2: I mean, Greg is so organized. We talked about how, you know, his journal. He journaled his uh-huh. his trip abroad.
7: Oh,
2: when he was doing that semester abroad in
7: he
2: school,
7: he goes the other way.
2: He was journaling as he was watching the Brady Bunch episodes back in the day.
7: Totally normal.
6: His home is showroom ready.
2: Yeah, he journals basically what happens every day here on the show. Uh-huh. He like just keeps track.
1: Right.
2: Like just in case. And it started years ago because there was somebody who was like, oh, hey, you guys did something, you know, 2 weeks ago or whatever. We're trying to find whatever for that. Do you know exactly what day and time that was? And so Greg just started keeping a journal.
1: Yeah.
2: Love so him. He's the opposite. He's like total OCD.
7: Oh, yeah.
1: Right.
2: Very organized.
1: You sent us a video the other day of a guy said, people think I'm so chill, but this is me every day. And he's walking around fixing towels that are not hung properly.
2: Yeah.
1: You know, a shoe that's askew on the floor. He's lying. And then I texted you back saying, how could you not live like that?
2: Yeah.
1: Not like how could you walk by a towel that's crooked and be okay with it?
2: Yeah. Oh. So if you want to see how Greg did identifying everybody's refrigerator just by its contents and the way it was either organized or not organized, that is there on our Instagram. You can go check it out right now at The Woody Show. Yeah, do you have like a Woody show this day in history? I know we've done that before. Yeah, like we look back. So like on this day, Menace likes all the this day in history stuff.
6: Yeah, my favorite.
2: So on this day, how many years ago?
5: Let's go back. Okay, just I'm going to go
2: pick a random
5: 5 years ago.
7: Ooh.
2: Five years ago. Okay, so all on this day in history, 5 years ago, what did we do on the show that day, Greg? Watch this, guys.
5: We talked about Chet Hanks went on social media to talk about vaccinations. He's against them.
7: Let's take our advice from Dr. Chet.
5: We talked about how vaccinations were big in the news 5 years ago.
2: Of course.
5: Anti-vaxxers say the Will Smith movie I Am Legend was an anti-vax zombie movie. Oh. We did a redneck news 5 years ago. A Montana woman went to a Walmart, raced her shopping cart around the store, got told to leave, and instead she was throwing items around and then fought the cops.
2: Okay.
5: Sweet. Yeah.
2: All right.
5: On that day 5 years ago, we did Woody Show Freak of the Week.
2: Oh, wow. Where, we haven't done that in a while. A
6: throwback.
2: Yeah, Craigslist Freak of the Week.
5: A dude was looking for a dude. I guess he had posted in the Missed Connections. I saw you at the hardware store in a hard hat. You had stinky armpits. It gave me a
2: boner.
5: There you go. So I want to come to the construction site and we can do a circle jerk.
6: Very detailed.
5: That was a good one,
6: yeah, bro.
5: We talked to Bort about aliens and a guy who claims he's a time traveler and that aliens are coming to Earth on this day 5 years ago.
2: Is this when you and Bort got into your argument?
5: One of many, probably.
2: No, I think it's like
7: about aliens.
2: Well, no, because Bort. I hate to use the word triggered, but Bort doesn't like it when Greg starts talking about like, well, they're from outer space, therefore
5: they're way smarter than us, just because they're far away.
2: Yeah, I'm sorry, Bort.
10: I still don't understand that.
6: I still don't understand that argument either, because...
5: Well, I don't know how else to expand
6: on that. No, but you're saying...
5: We're as
6: that
5: far
6: distant,
5: from them.
10: Distance equals not, intellect. I don't understand that.
6: Yeah, I don't understand
5: why
6: that big, argument.
5: Like, why would it make them smarter than us?
7: Well, if they can figure out how to get here before we can figure out how to get there, they're smarter.
5: But we're just as far from them as they are from us.
10: Right, maybe they just evolve faster. Maybe they're just more intelligent and they don't spend their time doing dumb dance videos on TikTok. I don't know.
2: See, and this is how it started.
7: I see.
5: Yeah.
2: So give you a little preview maybe of what that was all about. Okay.
5: We did Cartnarks that day.
2: See what I mean about like the detailed notes this guy keeps?
7: Yeah.
2: He's really good. He notices everything.
7: Marsha Broker knows on a football.
5: Oh, my nose. Cartnarks was from Louisiana. And we had audio from the People's Court that it was somehow Cartnarks related.
2: Bon Garçon or whatever his name was.
5: Yeah, that's right.
2: Bon Garçon. Uh-huh.
5: That's right. We talked about a Wisconsin man who set a record for the most Big Macs ever eaten in a lifetime, 32,340.
7: Oh, yeah. Gross.
6: He's got to be dead now. Yeah.
2: No, he's not.
6: No. He's my hero.
2: Yeah, wow. He's still going, dude. Yep.
5: And then this one, I don't fully understand what I wrote. Woman sues McDonald's because they tempted her with advertising and she broke her fast.
7: Ooh. Oh, I mean, I think that's pretty self-explanatory. It's just insane.
6: That's good advertising.
5: Now, I don't remember this, but I pulled up something not exactly on this day, but from 4 years ago, give or take 2 days, the start of Menace's bone broth fast for 3 days. I don't remember you doing fast.
2: Yeah, I remember that.
6: Yeah, we had like a couple times where I had a fast. That 24-hour fast where we video streamed.
5: I do remember that.
2: But I forget why the bone broth.
6: It was like popular at the time.
7: Oh, yeah.
6: And then I think they said like, oh, Menace can't do that. And I was like, oh, I'll try it. And
2: I vaguely remember it, but it wasn't at all.
6: I know Bert Kreischer was really into the bone broth thing, and so we might have like piggybacked on
2: did
6: that.
2: Did you even make it the whole way? I feel like you didn't.
6: No,
2: it was miserable.
6: No, I did, I was miserable, yeah.
2: Okay.
5: On the day that you started your bone broth, we talked about Seabass, who saw a lot of boobs at the gathering of the Juggalos.
7: Nice. You don't say.
5: Mostly fat chicks and lots of drugs, including cocaine. Nice. Redneck news from that day was a Utah guy steals an excavator from a construction site, drives it a mile to a grocery store parking lot, where he starts tearing up the parking lot. That'd be fun.
2: It'd be kind of fun.
5: In the news that day, a load of cow intestines spilled on a Texas road, and now it's reeking. And then General Mills is bringing back Fruit Brute cereal.
7: Fruit Brute?
10: Oh, yeah, for Halloween. Mm-hmm. It's one of the Halloween
2: cereals. Yeah. Well, it's like Count Chocula. Yeah. And Blueberry. Right, yeah.
5: Okay. Something in the news, kid got a counterfeit $100 bill at his lemonade stand from a man, gave him $85 in real change. So they set up a GoFundMe for this kid that raised $15,000.
11: Nice.
5: Isn't that nice?
2: Bro. Any other fights in there between people on the show? Or
5: let's see.
10: Probably
2: any kind of challenges? The Lego walk?
5: No, nothing like that.
2: Yeah.
5: Oh, this is a good redneck news. Guy gives a kid a tattoo in the middle of a McDonald's.
2: Oh, yeah.
6: Rip.
2: Yeah. Yeah.
5: So much competitive eating. A competitive eater ate 50 Taco Bell tacos in under an hour.
6: Lucky. Yep.
2: Well, there you go. A little Woody show this day in history. Just, you know, making use of Greg's very detailed notes.
7: Yeah.
5: Yeah. And think about that when you're facing items in your refrigerator.
7: Greg, I challenge you to do something. I've been thinking about this. You know how, like, if we say, like, oh, Greg has to make everything perfect and, like, face it. And you go, yeah, because I'm normal.
5: Yes.
7: Why can't you say, I know it's not normal. I'm better than normal. Because it's not normal, and you are better than normal for doing
5: it. No, it's not.
7: But it's not normal.
2: I wouldn't say it's not normal. Why is it not normal?
7: To, like, to
2: have,
7: like,
2: things neat and orderly?
7: No, but, like, to, like he'll take a paper and he'll move it, like, a millimeter.
2: I think the idea is, like, with the towels or, you know, where things go and things being in the plate because they're supposed to be there, right?
7: Right, that's general
2: and so that is normal. No, to put things in the place where they're supposed to be or in the condition they're supposed to be, that is normal.
7: So, like, adjusting a towel, like, a little bit on a oven rack. Yeah. He'll go, yeah, because I'm normal. Like, no, you're better than normal.
2: Because it was
7: half
2: folded over.
5: Right.
2: Like, that's not the... If I were to say... you're okay with it, you know.
7: But
2: being,
7: I think it's normal to just kind of put the towel back. I don't think it's normal to, like, straighten it.
2: If somebody said, "Gina, I'm going to give you this towel, and you're going to go hang this
5: on the oven arm,
2: on the handle for the oven door," you wouldn't just stuff it there.
7: No.
2: Like if somebody said to you, because it's supposed to be, I don't know,
5: folded in half,
2: or
5: laid over neatly.
2: You would put it up there in the way that it's supposed to
7: be,
2: because that's. That's
7: true.
2: The way, that's the, right.
7: But
2: the
7: if
2: accepted.
7: But if my kid threw it over the thing, I'd be like, whatever. And I wouldn't be like, because oh my God.
2: It's not normal.
7: Yeah.
2: It's not normal, but you would accept it.
7: Right.
5: So if your kid threw it over all willy-nilly, you'd be able to go to bed that night?
7: 100%.
5: Wow, that's great. See, that's abnormal.
7: Yeah. Jeff, would you sleep at night if your kid had a towel caddy?
12: Yeah,
7: on
12: I mean, yeah, I stopped caring a long time ago.
7: Thank you.
12: But it's so funny because in that fridge video, he used the word anxiety so many times, like a yogurt stacked on top of another yogurt. Gave him anxiety, which was hilarious to me, and well, I felt bad because that was my fridge.
5: Because the yogurt sitting on top was kind of teetering on the edge; it could have fallen.
7: Yeah, he's gonna have a heart attack, Jeff.
2: And but then what? Like fallen.
5: And then again,
2: was it open?
5: I wouldn't be able to sleep. No.
2: Okay.
5: No.
12: Greg does make me want to be better, though.
7: Yeah, that's
12: like,
7: the
12: he does
7: point
12: make
7: I'm
12: me
7: making.
12: Want to be better.
2: That's good.
12: Yeah,
2: that's good.
7: That's my point.
2: All right, 877-44-WOODY. You can send us a text, check in over to 22987. More Woody Show is next. Hang on.
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6: 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It is hot today, St. Louis, with a high of 96. Tomorrow, a high of 97 with a 40% chance of AM thunderstorms. That's your Point Weather.
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1: Hey.
0: It's Thursday. It's Woody, Greg, Menace, Gina Brad.
2: Yeah.
0: Phones open, 877-44-WOODY. You can send us a text over to 22987. We got the Riz birthday bash tickets coming up for you later on this hour. So now, between now and 4, your chance to win that. Guns N' Roses tickets coming up later on this afternoon for that show Sunday out at Busch Stadium. In the news, Missouri is getting ready to replace the paper temporary license plates with a new system. It'll be statewide, but the temporary plates are going to be more durable and scannable, which the state says should cut down on fraud, expired tags, make it easier for police to verify those vehicles. Although, man, I see people driving around, no tag whatsoever, not even the temporary one.
1: Yeah. Oh, just nothing.
0: Yeah, and like, I don't see these people getting pulled over.
2: Yeah, you can do that? Never. Damn.
1: A lot of those temporary ones just flap around, you know?
0: Yeah, but I'm saying, like, you get pulled over for the dumbest stuff. You're like, wait, what about this car that has absolutely no... That's not shady at all.
1: Right.
0: Yeah, you're going to start seeing these new plates as the system gets phased in. It's all part of just a larger modernization effort for the vehicle registration system here in Missouri. 877-44-WOODY, if you're calling in today. Text us, 22987. For whatever reason, Gina hates the name of this band, the Red Jumpsuit Apparatus.
2: The worst.
0: She just doesn't like it.
2: It's not a band name.
0: It is.
2: What is that?
0: I mean, it is a band.
2: It shouldn't be.
0: Name a song, Face Down.
2: No, it's not.
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0: Woody Show. And we'll go right over to Gina Grad, who's got today's trending news headlines.
1: Well, we have a winner. Someone in Illinois just became a billionaire.
0: God.
1: Yep, a Powerball ticket sold at Hy-Vee, Gas, Fresh, and Fast in Quincy matched all six numbers in last night's drawing. So they can take either the full billion over 29 years or grab $450 million lump sum before taxes. The winner has not been ID'd, and we may never know who it is because lottery winners of more than $250,000 can request to stay anonymous in Illinois.
2: But, I wonder what they're going to do.
1: Well, that's the thing.
0: Stay anonymous.
1: Are we, I mean, yeah, there's when they say, like, I won't tell anyone, but there will be hints. Like, yeah, they're going to have, like, a space shuttle in their backyard.
0: You have friends, you have family, they're going to know.
1: Oh, they're coming out of the woodwork.
0: And then once they know, they're going to tell people, hey, you know, my brother-in-law.
1: Yeah. Don't tell anyone. Yeah, exactly.
0: I mean, it's going to get out, but what you don't want is you don't want big national coverage, how people know the name. That you've people you've never seen that you'll never know.
1: Yeah. Yep. Like, they made a full TV show out of it. How the lottery ruined my life.
0: Yeah.
1: Well, no, I mean, these people end up like being like kidnapped and murdered.
3: Oh, okay. Well, that I'll give them a pass on that.
1: Their life.
0: Yeah. That's a legit use of wing.
1: Yeah, exactly.
3: Oh, wang, I got kidnapped.
1: My life
3: murdered.
1: Ended.
3: Oh, too bad.
0: I got murdered.
4: What was the lump sum? $490?
1: $450. Before taxes, though, so it's really like nothing, right?
0: Oh, please.
1: Yeah, nobody wants that. Well, the White House briefing room is about to get a new voice at the podium. Press Secretary Caroline Leavitt is stepping down at the end of the month so she can spend more time with her kids. She gave birth to her second kid in May and has been President Trump's press secretary ever since he returned to office in January 2025. She's not completely out of politics, though. Trump says she'll still be one of his top outside advisors.
0: Isn't she like 20-something years old?
4: She's really young.
1: Yeah. She's young.
2: I think she's an old radio person.
0: I don't think she's old anything.
2: She's
0: 28 years old.
1: Ew, so old.
0: 28 years old, and you were the White
1: press
0: House
1: secretary.
0: Press secretary.
1: Mm-hmm.
4: I think she did everything without notes, just off the cuff.
0: I
4: mean,
0: I don't really, honestly, don't know much about her other than I was surprised. Like, how old is this person? Yeah. You see her on TV.
4: Mm-hmm.
0: Yeah, she's super young.
1: And it's so funny because she's obviously super young to be a press secretary, but then I'm like, she's has two kids and she's only 28. Like, to me, that also seems young.
4: Which used to be the norm.
1: I know,
4: now
1: exactly.
4: Now it seems like late 30s.
1: Totally. Well, there's a major twist in the Luigi Mangione case. His legal team is negotiating with federal prosecutors, and it involves him pleading guilty to murder. But the twist comes with the sentencing. So one possibility is an open plea where sentencing isn't negotiated and it's left up to the judge. That allows the defense to present mitigating factors like Luigi's strong feelings about the healthcare system and corporate greed that alter his mental state.
0: So if he doesn't do that, he's not allowed to, they can't consider any of that kind of stuff.
1: Correct.
0: But by pleading guilty and working out this plea deal they can say, okay, well, when it comes to the sentencing, it's up to the judge, but the judge is now allowed to hear in the hearing about how disenfranchised. Look, man, I was just super pissed about the healthcare system and XYZ. And, you know, I lost my mind and you're going to get a better.
1: Yeah, you probably.
2: What does it even matter, dude?
0: He's never getting out of prison.
2: Yeah. Well, even if he got a death sentence, still going to be in jail for like 30 plus years.
4: Yeah.
2: You know, none of this matters. It's a waste of time.
0: Well, if he gets the death sentence, he may not actually get executed, but he's going to die in prison.
1: Right.
2: Yeah. Either way.
1: Well, there's also a state case. Remember that. So based on the current state of New York law, it could mean that if a federal plea gets done, the state case would just disappear thanks to double jeopardy. So in the past, the judge said no go to that, but it's definitely possible. So stay tuned. And Nick Reiner, good old Nick Reiner. He's been indicted on charges alleging he murdered his parents, Rob and Michelle Reiner, by means of lying in wait. That means that the case will no longer have the preliminary hearing that had been scheduled to happen in the next few weeks. So if he's convicted as charged, Reiner faces the death penalty or life in a state prison without the possibility of parole. The DA hasn't decided on whether or not to seek the death penalty yet, though. But just lying in wait, hiding behind the couch for them to get home.
5: Well, to fall asleep, I guess.
1: Yeah. Horrible.
2: Maybe I should explain my frustration. It's just like, we're going to talk about it and talk about it and talk about it. At the end of the day, it's going to have the same result.
1: That's the legal system. Like, so, it has to go through the legal system.
2: All right.
1: Yeah.
2: On to the next story, you know?
1: All right. Well, the WNBA.
0: Are you talking about Gina?
2: Gina.
0: On to the next story.
2: It's just like people are going to sit around. People are going to sit around and watch this trial. Like, ooh, like.
0: Well, that's because everybody's obsessed with all the true crime stuff.
1: That is the legal system.
2: You should file that under who freaking cares now, you know?
0: There's people that care for different reasons. There's people who care because.
1: Somebody
0: they just love
1: died.
0: All the crime stuff, period.
2: Mm-hmm. Yeah.
0: The high profile case because of the circumstances. He's hot. You have those people. You also have the
2: Reiner?
0: People who are. I thought you were talking about Luigi.
2: No, no, both of them.
0: But,
2: oh, yeah.
0: You know, when it comes to Luigi, they also have the people who are really disenfranchised with the healthcare system who are, you know, they have their quote rooting interest in the case.
1: Yep.
0: A lot
1: of different.
0: That's why people care.
1: Here.
0: I mean, look at people with the OJ thing or the Menendez brothers or any of these other. The Dahmer thing.
1: Yeah.
0: That's why.
4: Completely obsessed with it. I can't remember who said it. I just heard it the other day and I thought, okay, that's funny, but it's valid that O.J. Simpson not only killed two people, he killed the soap opera because networks picked up the trial.
0: Oh, that's
1: right.
0: I thought, that's
1: they interrupted all my children.
4: He did.
1: Young and the Restless.
0: Yeah.
4: So by that logic, he kind of ruined my mom's life.
1: Mine too. My mom's too.
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We are the Woody Show. Welcome to Thursday. 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

0: Yeah, so with football season getting going, they always do this. But they simulate the season, you know.
1: Oh, using Madden?
0: Using Madden.
2: Yeah.
0: Yeah, and so Yahoo Sports did it this time with the Madden video game. And it picked the Dallas Cowboys to win the Super Bowl.
2: No way.
0: Dallas Cowboys beating the Denver Broncos 31-14, led by a rushing attack from Dak Prescott.
1: Okay.
0: So the quarterback with the rushing attack. I mean, long shot in real life. I mean, you know, the Cowboys, you know, they have some of the longest odds.
3: Yeah, right.
0: According to Vegas.
3: I don't know anything about football. I always thought the Cowboys were, like, a big deal.
0: Yeah. The game also predicts that Fernando Mendoza, the rookie quarterback for the Raiders, would win Offensive Rookie of the Year. T.J. Watt would take Defensive Player of the Year. And that the Tampa Bay Bucks are going to post the league's best record.
2: Really?
1: Okay.
0: Yeah. Which would work out well for Baker. Because, like, dude, he really wanted a long-term deal,
1: mm-hmm.
0: you know, going into this season. And he's been talking about how he's unappreciated,
1: mm-hmm. uh-huh.
0: you know. But, yeah, dude, Baker Mayfield, man, like, he had all the, it's funny, man, he had more endorsements and opportunities and stuff when he was in Cleveland. He was on all of those commercials and stuff. Then he gets down to Tampa Bay and he's played well, but I don't really see him in any commercials anymore.
1: Yeah. Well, I mean, have you been to that stadium? The Bucs stadium?
0: No, that's Tampa the one with Bay? The pirate ship, though.
2: Yeah.
1: Yeah.
0: It looks, I mean,
1: it's cool, but there's nothing around it.
0: Really?
1: At all. Yeah. It's pretty much like the Green Bay.
4: Is that the same one that has a pool?
0: No, that one is in
2: Arizona Diamondbacks Arizona. Yeah. Baseball stadium. Yeah.
4: That's so cool.
0: Yeah. Some other predictions from Madden 27 says the Jets are going to continue to suck. They're going to finish 2-15. Yeah. I mean, the simulation, I guess, is pretty wrong most of the time.
2: I was going to say, yeah, it didn't sound right at all. Yeah. It sounds like Madden smoking what Menace is smoking.
1: Well, I was about to say, I'm like, I didn't realize that video games can drink alcohol.
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1: It's Moon. I'm broadcasting live down here at the Mid-America Carpenters Regional Council at 1401 Hampton. We're doing the big blood drive. This is where the blood drive is for now. And you know, in summer months, blood donations are way down and the need is extremely high. Now let me tell you, Impact Life, who is collecting the blood here at Carpenters Hall 1 at 1401 Hampton, they use this blood for people that are in need for in our area. So you are giving blood to people, your neighbors, your community right here, for people that are in need, from cancer treatments or accidents or transfusions, all sorts of different things used for blood and blood components in over 25 local hospitals. Impact Life does a huge thing. And, you know, we've had a lot of people that come to every single blood drive and they get the t-shirt. And yeah, you get that limited Eagle Call t-shirt that was designed by King Scott. Obviously, we have a whole bunch of swag we're giving out, even your way to win some Point concert tickets as well. But literally what you're doing is you're scoring karma points and you're helping out your community. 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Again, we're going to be broadcasting here until 5, but they're taking appointments up until 6 p.m. tonight. 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
1: Yeah.
0: The phones are indeed open. 877-44-WOODY. Send us a text over to 22987. And here you go, ladies. There is some testing going on with a smart bra. And the hope is that it'll help you ladies spot early signs of breast cancer between screenings.
2: Oh, hell yeah. Okay.
0: This is especially for younger or higher risk women. So, Greg, here's yet another thing that'll need an app.
3: An app for your bra.
2: I'll take it.
3: I'm dumb.
2: That's cool.
0: So it's worn for 30 minutes, and it uses these thermal sensors along with some other electrical measurements or whatever to find unusual heat patterns and tissue changes. And then from there, it uses AI to analyze the results.
4: Oh, wow.
0: And they're doing some clinical trials right now, still underway. But pretty cool.
2: That's awesome.
0: Yeah, for breast cancer detection, other than some abnormalities and things like that.
2: Put this bra on. I went for a breast ultrasound yesterday, and they found some weird stuff, so I'll keep you posted.
0: Does your doctor use his mouth?
2: Yeah.
0: To check?
2: Yeah, he said this nip comes out, but the other one is still an innie. It's super weird.
0: Yeah. All right, so here's the other thing, because we're talking boobs real quick. I saw this thing. Research says that women with bigger boobs get hated on by other women more.
4: No.
0: Is that true?
4: What?
3: Do women hate
0: women
3: you,
0: with
3: Gina?
0: Bigger boobs get more criticism online from other women, and researchers say it's driven by social media comparisons, social media beauty standards. Bigger boobs are something that a lot of women wish they had, so the easiest way to make themselves feel better is by hating on other women who have what they want. Do you think that's true or not true?
2: Yeah, I mean, and I used to be a lot bigger than I am now.
0: Yeah.
2: So, for sure.
0: Yeah, you had a massive boob reduction.
2: Yeah. Can you imagine? It went down to this size. Yeah.
0: Sammy, do we say it's true? Are you online, like...
5: I'm not online, hating, but I would agree with Gina, yes, because I think that... For some reason, like, if a girl who just has bigger boobs wears a V-neck because she likes to wear V-neck, suddenly it's, like, the most provocative thing ever.
2: Thank you.
4: Total slut, right?
2: And I live in V-necks because you look like a massive dork with, like, a turtleneck and big boobs.
0: Yeah, my wife was ripping on some chick. She goes, oh, my God, put them away. I'm like, those are so big. I don't know if you can get a shirt that puts them away.
3: Yeah.
0: Right. I don't know if that exists.
2: Yeah, like, what would you wear a 10.
0: What is she supposed to wear?
2: Yeah.
3: Right.
0: You know, other than a giant sweatshirt, but she's clearly at some kind of formal thing.
2: Yeah.
0: I don't know what you can get.
3: Put them away.
0: Yeah, they say researchers, psychologists suggest that women promote body positivity instead of tearing each other down. That's what men.
3: Yeah, ladies.
6: Yeah, women hitting on women is a thing.
4: Always.
0: That's what men has been saying.
4: They deny it so hard.
0: Take it easy, ladies.
6: Can't wait to hate on each other.
0: Yeah. 877-44-WOODY. 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
1: I mean, it's up to Tyler.
2: I have a little scab on my lip because I bit my lip. That's all it is.
1: I bit my lip. Any other day of the week, I'll be 1,000% down. It would not bug me. But he has a visible...
2: I have a little scab on my lip.
3: Then just don't kiss. You'll take your end of the hot dog, put it into the bag, and then that way there's like a dental dam.
4: Like a dental dam.
2: Oh, okay.
3: In front of your
4: big stupid face. The Woody Show.

0: proposition for Tyler.
1: Oh, really? Oh,
0: wow. I'm not sure he'd be down with it or not.
2: Okay.
0: Actually, and bring Morgan in.
1: Oh.
2: Ooh, Morgie.
0: Yeah. Hold on. I got an idea here.
1: Okay.
0: We'll see. Because both of these people are always down for a little extra cash.
3: Yeah, yeah. Of course.
2: They're always down to team up, you know, and do stuff.
0: Well, maybe not so much that. we're just waiting on Morgan. Hi, Tyler.
4: Hello.
0: How are you?
4: I'm good. How are you?
0: How's everything going? There she is.
2: Yeah.
0: There she is.
3: Tyler's not wearing a hat today.
1: Yeah, like, it's weird.
3: It's odd. It's rare.
1: I like it. Yeah, it's just it's throwing different. Me off.
4: I got a haircut and I forgot to throw a hat
1: looks
4: on.
1: Good.
0: He really wants to show off that haircut.
2: Yeah, yeah.
0: Yeah. All right, there's welcome Morgan. Back, by the way.
1: Hey! Hey! Konnichiwa!
2: We in the building.
1: Ohio.
0: Oh, she got back. Yeah. All right, nice. So,
3: wait, how do you say it, Morgan? Hos? What?
5: Os means like respect.
3: Oh,
0: yeah. Oh, okay.
1: Oh, nice.
0: Okay, so we've heard all the news about the outbreak, right? The you know, diarrhea lettuce and stuff like that. I'm not going to tell you where I got these things from. I'm not going to give you any other details, but it was Taylor Farms, right?
3: Yeah. Mm-hmm.
0: That was responsible. Now, I have some Taylor Farms. What specifically do we have, Jeff? We have Taylor Farms
6: jalapeno salad kit.
1: Oh, yeah. Boy.
6: So it's lettuce and jalapenos.
0: Yeah, yeah, yeah.
6: And a bunch of
0: from Taylor Farms.
3: And those are the culprits.
6: Taylor Farms, yes.
2: Twofer.
0: Yeah. And then we also have
6: a Taylor Farms head of lettuce, because the iceberg lettuce has been recalled as well.
0: Okay. Mm.
5: Do I already know the question?
0: What?
5: Yeah, give it to me.
0: I was going to say we could do like some Taylor Farms roulette.
1: Oh, that sounds good.
5: I've stayed eating the lettuce.
0: Let's just see if you get diarrhea.
3: Hey, what are the chances, really?
2: Yeah.
4: Okay. All right.
0: Yeah.
2: Okay.
0: Yeah. You're both down for it?
4: Yeah, I'll do it.
0: All right.
1: Fun.
2: Enthusiastic.
0: Yeah. Well, no, I mean, he's...
1: He doesn't have to like it.
0: Yeah, you're not going to be like, oh, yeah.
2: Yeah, yeah, yeah.
5: I mean, I think
2: his body... Yeah, his
5: Morgan
2: body might
5: care.
2: Reject it.
4: Not thrilled about a potential hospital visit, but it's okay.
0: Would it be hospital?
3: It could be.
0: I thought it was just diarrhea.
3: It could be.
1: Yeah, it depends how bad it gets.
3: It depends how long the diarrhea lasts in some cases.
1: Ammonia.
4: Yeah, it gets you dehydrated.
2: It could be nuclear diarrhea.
4: Yeah, it could be bad.
0: All right.
1: Worth it.
0: All right.
3: Totally worth it.
0: Yeah, okay.
3: Depending on what the price tag is.
1: Yeah.
0: Well, I mean, how much would it take for you, Greg?
3: Not that much, probably. I'd probably eat some. Like, how are you talking about just a portion, like one salad,
2: or a whole head of lettuce?
0: That's a really good question.
3: Mm-hmm. That is a good question.
0: Yeah. See, we're figuring this out on the fly.
2: Yeah.
3: A Morgan's whole head of lettuce.
1: Yeah.
5: How
1: much
5: you got? Those packaged salad bags. I'll eat the whole bag.
1: Yeah, it's not that much lettuce.
5: Hmm. And I never stopped once this recall started. I stay by
1: them. Girl.
5: And they're actually mega on sale right now.
2: What?
5: So
2: no way.
5: It works.
1: Yeah. When I get a bag of lettuce for the family, it's not enough.
5: Yeah. Yeah. Same.
0: Okay. What do you think? Like $100 each? Is that fair?
3: That sounds fair.
1: What do you? Yeah, I guess.
0: And if you need any kind of like Imodium and stuff, I'll foot the bill for the Imodium.
1: Yeah,
5: I'll pay.
1: Copay at the emergency room.
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1: Yeah.
0: All right, so phones are open. 877-44-WOODY. Text, of course, over to 22987. Guns N' Roses tickets coming up for you next hour. Also, we'll check in with Morgan, see how that trip to Japan went.
2: Oh, yeah.
0: He was all excited about first class. Was it worth it? We'll find out. We check in with Morgan coming up here in just a couple minutes. But right now, we check in with Tony the Whipping Boy. He's got the update on the St. Louis sports.
3: What's good, Woody Show? So yesterday, the Cardinals had the opportunity to not only take the series from Philadelphia, but move up a game in the wild card standings and win their third straight series. It was Zach Wheeler on the mound for Philadelphia. I didn't think it was going to be easy, but boy, did they prove me wrong.
4: And a shot to left.
3: They lit him up. He pitched five innings with six hits, four earned runs, and one walk. Cards stomped the Philly.

0: 7-1. They're off today, so they better rest up because they've got a weekend series up in Chicago against the Cubs. First pitch tomorrow, 1:20. As it stands right now, Cardinals 2.5 games out of the last wild card spot. So they've got some ground to make up, and they can pretty easily do it if you ask me. At least if they keep playing the way they have been the last couple series. And, you know, on a side note, I was watching the game yesterday. And I got to thinking how lucky we are in St. Louis. Win or lose, the Cardinals have always had the best teams calling the game. I'm such a fan and could always listen to Chip Carey and Brad Thompson call a game. And on the radio side, John Rooney is fantastic. And then you go back through history and think of all the greats that have been on the call during the Cardinals game, whether it's Dan McLaughlin, Jack Buck, Joe Buck. And, of course, you can't forget the late, great Mike Shannon. And if you want to go back even further in the old-timey days, Harry Carey. I dare you to listen to any other team in the league's local broadcast and find somebody better. You won't. And then you'll realize how great we've got it here in St. Louis. Am I wrong? Let me know by hitting that Point mobile app or 1057thepoint.com. I'm Tony, and that's your sports.
1: All right, Tony the Whipping Boy, everybody. Yeah, I don't know if it would be like so much a dare. Yeah. You know what I mean? But, some really great announcers in Cardinals history for sure. It is the Woody Show. Marilyn Manson, Sweet Dreams. 1057 The Point.

0: And Morgan, who all of a sudden has official boyfriend, girlfriend status with the guy that she'd been talking to, she came to us and she goes, oh, hey, I have this opportunity to go to Japan.
1: Yes.
0: For a handful of days. Is it cool if I go? We're like, yeah, absolutely, sure.
2: Mm-hmm. Yeah.
0: And she went. She had her trip. We were following along on social media as much as she was posting about it. And now she's back. Welcome back,
2: I'm
0: Morgan.
2: Back.
3: Hey.
0: Yeah.
2: Crazy, huh?
0: So how was the trip? You had never been to Japan before, obviously.
2: No.
0: Yeah,
2: never
0: first
2: even
0: time.
2: Thought
0: and
2: I would. Yeah.
3: Did it roll as hard as we said it?
2: Like 10 times more than that.
3: Yeah.
4: Wow.
2: Like, when I tell you this was the most magical, inspiring, even life-changing trip like of my life. I was only there for what, 4 or 5 days?
5: Feels like a long time.
0: Well, explain
5: though
0: what you mean by that.
2: Just getting
0: magical,
2: to,
0: inspiring. Like how magical? Like how was it magical? How was it inspiring?
2: Well, first of all, with my boyfriend, which sounds crazy to say, I'm just like so into him. And but then also just learning about a new culture, going into a place that I've only heard about, right? Mm-hmm. Didn't do much research. Didn't even get my phone set up to work out there. Like I was just going with the wind, right? But to learn,
0: I didn't even think about that. The phone just doesn't work.
2: Well, I used WhatsApp to like text or send pictures and stuff.
0: Yeah,
2: but
0: you're, so you can't be on your network, huh? I mean, there's no way for like you'll go to some places and like.
2: There is a way you can do an eSIM thing, which we tried to do that when I was there, but my phone
3: it's
2: was
3: easy.
2: Locked.
3: Usually, just get another SIM card if you're a service provider.
5: Whatever. She wasn't trying to talk to anybody.
3: It's really, really easy to do.
0: Right. Didn't even think about that.
2: Yeah. No. So I could only use my phone on Wi-Fi, which that was awesome too. Not being on my phone 24/7 and like genuinely being in the moment.
4: Yeah.
2: But I'm just so grateful because not only did I get to go to a Ryzen fight, which is huge in like the MMA world. It used to be called Pride back in the day.
0: Why'd they change it?
2: Weird. I wonder why.
5: The festival?
0: They get hijacked or something?
2: But then also like I was with locals there, people that are from Osaka, Japan, and like didn't speak much English at all. And so everything we went to go do or every place we went to eat was like mega local, like.
0: I saw you tried a bunch of stuff. I saw you tried escargot.
2: Oysters. I had beef tongue. Delicious.
4: Ooh.
2: I had stomach. Also kind of delicious.
6: Yeah, that sounds kind of gross.
2: I tried everything. Oh, the food was amazing. And
0: yeah, she's not shy when it comes to trying stuff. She'll try pretty much everything. Yeah.
4: What'd you think of oysters?
2: I loved them.
4: Right?
2: I think I chewed them too much, though, because when I threw it back, everyone was looking at me like, no, swallow, swallow. And I just kept chewing.
0: Yeah. What about the escargot, the snails? What'd
2: loved
0: you think?
2: It. Yeah.
0: Really?
2: Yeah. I liked
4: you
2: kind of
4: like clams, right?
3: You spent your time in Tokyo.
2: I was in Tokyo, right? Correct. Yeah. But just, it wasn't even like a vacation, right? Like, I feel like I really got to immerse myself in the culture with the people there. I spent a day with these girlfriends of another coach from the team. They didn't speak a lick of English. So, and I didn't have Google Translate because I didn't have Wi-Fi. So, to spend a day with these two girls and we couldn't communicate, but at the same time, we had a great day. Like, aww, it was just so magical. And everyone there is so, Menace and Seabass have talked about this, but the respect there, like, not only is it a very clean place, but I'm going to say, all the time now. Like the respect that you have for everyone just passing by or anytime you go in a restaurant, like, you bow to everyone, you know, you take your shoes off. It's just a whole nother level of respecting human beings.
5: Okay, so let's ask the Seabass question. How did you feel in your outfits? And did you feel comfortable or do you feel like you were showing the proper respect to Japan?
2: He doesn't know what he's talking about. First of all, like I had cute outfits when I was in Japan and dressed up for certain things.
0: Well, that was the whole thing you were kind of concerned about before you left.
5: Well, he made
0: a
5: really big deal.
0: You went out shopping and you tried to find, you know, different things.
2: I was only concerned about the first class flight part.
0: Okay, which we'll get to, but go ahead.
2: But everyone there was dressed the same as me in sweats and, you know.
0: Yeah.
2: I don't feel like people were looking at me and judging me.
5: No. Seabass made a big deal that you were going to wear a tank top. And
2: right.
5: That was
3: mostly just for the flight.
5: Well, and it's not like you were traveling with like Morgan Stanley. These are athletes.
2: Right. And it was so cool to be with these huge, like these are heavyweight guys, right? The fighter that we saw, he's 6'8".
3: He's massive
2: and
3: guy.
2: And so, first of all, I'm tall for a girl, but I'm with all these huge guys. So everywhere we went, people are like, who are these monsters?
0: It's Godzilla.
2: They call him the Japanese Godzilla, for real. So it was just so cool to not only experience Tokyo, but to be in this MMA world.
0: Okay, like, so your first time to Japan, all these new experiences, all the things that you did and tried and everything else. What was the best thing you did?
2: Hmm. either the fight, the Rise and Fight was amazing, but also going to, we went to a bunch of different sanctuaries uh-huh. and shrines, and I learned like the whole cultural, you know, how to pay respect to the spirits and the gods and do all that kind of stuff and learning about the culture. That I think was the most powerful thing.
0: What was the best thing you ate?
2: Ooh, that's tough. Best thing? I really like cow tongue.
5: Wow.
2: I know. It, it was
0: how's
2: like
0: that served? Like, what are they?
2: It was like a Korean barbecue type thing. So
5: sliced thing.
3: Yeah. Because I'm like, that's mostly Korean, not Japanese.
2: Well, a lot of these restaurants, you go, you take your shoes off, we're sitting on the floor. Like, these are local spots where, like, sumo wrestlers go to eat and stuff. You always have one person at the table that serves the table, kind of. Mm-hmm. And their culture there is the youngest guy on the team. He's in charge of carrying all our bags, making sure the car pulls up when we're ready to go. Like, it's very much like you respect your elders. He serves us food. There's certain spots where I have to sit at a table as the female.
0: Really?
2: Yeah. So,
0: where's that?
2: Well, next to my man.
5: Oh,
0: so I was going to say, but you still get to sit next to like your...
5: Not behind him.
2: Yeah, but he's like, you know, the big boss. So he's always at the head of the table or at a certain spot. Like, there's just so many rules. It's just, what a beautiful place. And the people are so nice.
0: Yeah.
1: Like, is it as clean as we've heard?
2: Oh, yeah.
1: Litter wise. Yeah. So the world could be better.
3: Yeah. It's
1: like
3: just
1: that.
3: The actual visuals of just everything you're walking around is just insane.
2: Yeah.
0: Okay.
2: Yeah.
0: So there was some wagering going on, loose wagering. Now, Gina, you said she was going to come back.
5: I thought she might come back with a ring on.
0: All right. Are you engaged?
2: No.
0: No?
2: Not officially, no.
0: Not officially?
1: What does that mean?
2: We've talked about it.
0: Really?
5: Told you
0: already? Like engagement?
2: We've talked about kids. We've talked about like...
0: What?
2: Because...
0: Already? Wow, that's...
2: He's older. I'm old, as you guys know.
5: Yeah, so like, super old.
1: You're washed.
0: You're so old.
2: I'm washed. Yeah. There's no point to date someone, especially exclusively, if you don't want the same things in the future.
1: Yeah.
2: So we've had those discussions.
0: Yeah. All right.
2: So I'm not engaged, no. I'm not pregnant.
0: Oh, that was the other
2: one.
0: Yeah,
2: I haven't taken a test yet, but
0: that was the other one.
5: Yeah, we don't know yet.
4: That's going to take a few weeks.
0: Shut up, Jeff.
1: One of the guesses is clearly wrong because there was a few guesses that you were not even going to come back.
2: Well, we both got on a flight at the same time. If he wouldn't have come back, then that maybe not. But
1: you would have to WhatsApp us.
0: Yeah.
1: Hey, won't be there.
5: And I did check with her just to double check that she was flying home first class too. It's not like he got cheap at the very end.
2: Oh my God! Like
0: where does he live?
2: In New Jersey.
0: Oh, lives in New Jersey. So he's on the East Coast. Mm-hmm. Okay.
2: Yeah.
0: All right. Well, that would have to get figured out. You know what I mean?
2: Mm-hmm. Yeah.
0: But
2: I brought you guys some cookies too.
5: Oh,
0: rip.
2: They're like matcha cookies.
3: Yes.
2: From a super local spot. I had one already. So then I also went to
0: 7-Eleven. Yeah, go ahead and open the box.
3: Yeah.
2: And got all kinds of snacks.
0: That's weird. It makes that sound when you open the box.
3: The 7-Eleven's rule so hard there, right?
2: It rules. But unfortunately, we ate all the snacks.
5: Another friend of mine got back when you got back. She was also in Tokyo and said that the 7-Eleven bathrooms are like the cleanest thing she's ever seen in her life.
2: I mean, all bathrooms there. Yeah. I didn't try that one.
5: Oh, I said it was awesome.
2: Oh, speaking of bathrooms. Okay, so at one point, I really needed to go to the bathroom and he was in the bathroom in the hotel room. So I'm like, okay, perfect. I'll go to the lobby.
5: Yep.
2: Yeah. Hopefully I can poop or something, right?
1: Yeah.
2: For some reason, I could not figure out. They're all like Toto toilets, right?
0: Yeah.
2: Butt washing, very fancy. The hotel lobby toilet, I could not figure out how to flush it. And I was in that stall.
0: Not like a sensor?
2: No, I pressed every goddamn button. Like, the sounds are going off. They have birds chirping. To like, you know, it's spraying the walls, trying to wash it. I'm not kidding you. I was in that stall for like 5 minutes, freaking out because I knew whoever walked in behind me was going to be like, this dirty American doesn't know how to flush it. I couldn't figure it out. I had to leave it unflushed.
3: Was there,
5: there
3: might have been a side button.
0: You left a duty in there?
2: Maybe.
3: And so
2: when I walked out, I told the girl in line who didn't speak English, I'm like, that one doesn't work. You shouldn't go in there. And she went right in. And I'm like,
0: no.
1: You
2: so
1: pig.
2: Embarrassing.
0: Yeah, no.
2: So funny. Oh, so man. That was probably the worst part of the trip.
0: All right. Well, I'm glad you had such a great trip. Welcome back.
2: Thank you. And thanks for letting me go for a few days.
0: Of course.
2: I appreciate it.
0: Like anybody, I don't think so. Yeah. You would have gone.
5: Bye, bitch.
0: Yeah. Yeah, exactly. All right. We're going to take a quick break. And I got something else. I want to hear more about the first class experience that you were so anxious about.
2: Worried about. Yeah.
0: Yeah. Yeah. I want to see how that went because there's another person making the opposite argument that most people would make when it comes to first class. That is next here on The Woody Show. Hang on.
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0: right, it's Ferdinand. 105.7 The Point, everything alternative. It is the Woody Show.
1: Yeah.
0: All right, so next hour, we got those Guns N' Roses tickets. Guns N' Roses Sunday there at Busch Stadium. Last night at Busch Stadium was very exciting.
2: Yeah.
0: So Riz got adopted by Don Mattingly. I'm sure you saw it on on the Instagram. Because, you know, Riz grew up in New York, and he, as a Yankee fan, as a kid, I mean, Don Mattingly was the guy.
1: Yeah, right.
0: And now he's the manager of the Phillies, who are just in town, as we heard Tony recapping that game last night. And they got Don Mattingly, and there's a video of it on the field, to adopt Riz.
2: Wow. That's
1: amazing.
0: So, yeah, now it's Scott Rizzuto Mattingly is his official name. And he had that redemption pitch because, dude, years ago, Riz and I both threw out, you know, the first pitch there at Busch Stadium.
2: Yeah.
0: We sailed him, dude. We sailed him. We've learned a lot since then. You got to throw down. Because
1: you're on
0: the mound. It's pretty high up. You got to throw down.
1: Right.
0: Otherwise, if you throw straight, it's high.
1: Over their head,
0: The redemption pitch yesterday, adopted by Don Mattingly. What a night at Busch Stadium last night for Rizzuto. So they talked about it at length on their show this morning on the Riz Show podcast. 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It's the Woody Show. 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
1: Well, we have the newly engaged Morgan.
2: Yeah. That's all Sammy's not.
1: I mean, for all, like, for all intents and purposes, right? I mean, like, kind of.
3: I mean, you're super together.
2: Yes, super together.
1: Mm. Super together.
2: Mega exclusive.
4: Well, that's good.
1: Mega, not even just exclusive.
4: Yeah.
1: It's mega exclusive. Yeah, so that's Morgan took her first ever trip to Japan. And we heard all about that. She had a great time. She said magical. Mm-hmm.
5: Life-changing.
1: Life-changing.
4: Everybody humbling. Should go to Japan.
1: Yeah, it's like when you said life-changing, I thought she was talking about like, oh, like what Gina was.
3: Change of circumstances, life-changing.
1: Yes, exactly.
2: That's coming, yeah.
1: Anyway, now the other thing you did for the first time, and you were a little anxious about it, was flying first class.
2: Yeah, anxious in the way of like, I didn't want people to be like, why is she here?
1: Yeah. So let me ask you a question. What did you expect? Like before you actually got there, like what were you expecting first class to be?
2: I guess I don't know. Just you go separate, like I assumed you just enter on a whole separate door of the plane.
4: You can sometimes.
2: Because every time I've gotten on a flight, I don't even see the first class people, right? And you just go straight to economy. So I was expecting like suits and ties and briefcases. And girls Mad in high heels.
1: Yeah.
5: Champagne.
2: Champagne, which lots of champagne. But I was pleasantly surprised. Most people were in sweats too. Like, and I think that's the style these days. You can be super, super rich and dress like a homeless
5: dress
2: person.
5: Yeah.
2: It's kind of like in style now.
1: Yeah.
2: But yeah, I guess I flew on two different airlines. I did Japan Air on the way there and then Singapore Airlines on the way back.
4: Oh, nice.
1: Okay.
4: Nice.
1: So I heard Singapore's nice.
3: Yeah.
1: Singapore. I've seen like some of their stuff online.
3: Their suites and stuff.
2: Only thing I didn't like about the Singapore Airlines is if you want to, you know, move your seat from just a seat to a bed, you have to get one of the flight attendants to do it for you.
1: Oh, why is that
3: Greg,
1: a bad thing?
3: Can you go ahead and give her a wham?
5: I know.
2: I know.
4: Wait, was it to prepare your bed? Because that's what happened on Emirates with us.
2: Well, yeah, but they have to pull it out. Like, but Japan Airlines, there's just a button that you just zzz,
1: yeah, but they will bring out. Like, I know, like when Medicine like did that weekend trip to Dubai.
4: Mm-hmm.
1: And they would come and prepare because there was like almost like a mattress pad or whatever to put down and make it even more like a mattress.
4: Uh-huh. Yeah.
1: It was so nice.
5: And then
1: so,
5: full on bedding and everything.
4: Yeah.
5: Wow.
2: Like a sheet. Wow. I got slippers. I got socks, you know.
5: Blankets and stuff.
2: So it was kind of, you know, like, oh, I got to ask the girl to make my seat into a bed.
5: And then
2: like,
5: wait.
2: Oh, how annoying,
4: first
2: right?
4: First world problem, right?
1: Wow.
2: But so like, ghetto. Dude, the food was amazing. I had a rack of lamb on a plane. Like, what? Yeah.
1: You're watching movies? Like, did you sleep? Did you actually use it as the bed and sleep?
2: I slept so good on the way back that I had a dream that the plane crashed into the ocean.
3: That's a great dream.
2: Yeah, it was. Well, we all survived and we got to use the slide, Woody.
1: Yeah, right.
2: But then I woke up and it felt so real and I was like, wait, I'm still on the plane? I thought we crashed. Like, so I got some great sleep.
1: Yeah, I told you the best sleep score with my Aura ring that I ever got was on that trip that Menace and I did, the extreme weekend trip to Dubai.
2: Really?
5: Because you were spooning.
1: Yeah, I don't. It's something about the hum of the engines. Yeah. And when they make up those beds like that, they're so comfortable.
2: They really are.
1: Yeah.
2: There's something about the hum of an airplane.
1: Like, yeah, I find the same thing on a cruise ship. Like there's like kind of that low level hum
3: buzz,
1: that happens, like the engines on the cruise ship at least.
4: Yeah.
1: And not to, if you have like that sound of the, you got like a, you know, like an outdoor slider, and you can hear the water like smacking the side of the boat and stuff. That
5: so
1: puts
5: calming.
1: Me right to sleep.
5: So now,
1: so
5: did
1: good.
5: This flight
1: good for you.
5: Not only ruin but destroy any future flight?
2: No, I think for a big trip, like a 12-hour flight, I would prefer first class, right? But I can do, you know, if it's somewhere in the States, I'm fine in economy still.
3: Oh, that's good.
1: Okay, I was going to say, did you think it was worth it? Not that you paid for this ticket. But do you think, now that you know about first class, now that's different first class, the lay flat seats, the pods, those are different. Typical first class is just like a wider seat.
2: Right.
1: You do have, you know,
4: a Barca lounger.
1: You do have like unlimited drinks.
5: Yeah.
1: Well, unlimited to a certain point, unless you start creating a problem.
5: Yeah.
1: There's a meal served. You get on first, you know, things like that. Do you think it's worth it?
2: Absolutely. If you're going international and you can, yes.
1: But even domestically, would you say that it's worth it?
2: If I had
5: preferably.
2: A ton of money to blow, sure. But to me, if it's domestically, kind of a waste if your flight's, you know, less than 2 hours.
1: Okay, because I bring this up because comedian Joe DeRosa, who we've met, He's a lot with you know, Bert.
4: Yeah,
1: he's you know, on Bert's shows. He's got a stand-up special that just hit Netflix, and he's got this bit in there about how we're all getting hustled by corporate America.
2: Oh,
1: like for these quote luxuries. And one of his examples, let's see if you agree or disagree, is take on first class.
0: Everything is a hustle. Quality is a hustle. It's fake. Doesn't exist. First class is a perfect example of what I'm talking about. First class sucks. It's a chair you can fit in. That's it. That's all it is. But they make coach class so utterly that by the time you get up to first class, you're like, oh my God, this is fantastic. My kneecaps aren't turning inside out from the seat in front of me. I get free orange juice before takeoff? What am I, a princess? This was definitely worth an extra $1,700 to Tampa.
1: That's Joe DeRosa.
2: Yeah. So dude, perfect. I kind of agree. Yeah.
1: Now, on domestic first class, he is absolutely right. It's just a 100%. Bigger seat. It's a bigger seat.
2: You can fit in.
5: A seat that you can actually fit in.
2: That's a great line.
1: It's a bigger, more comfortable seat. And, you know, you might get the, like I said, the meal. And if you're really big on, you know, the drinks, for me, it's like, I don't really drink. So it's wasted on me. I don't really take advantage of that stuff.
5: I've flown first class once and it was because I was on standby and they just so happened to put me on it. Ooh. And I was very, very excited for it. I tried one time to upgrade to first class because I've never done it. And I thought, let's see how much the difference would be. I thought it would be. I'm incredibly naive. Mm-hmm. Having never done it, didn't know what to expect. I thought it would be an extra, maybe $300.
2: Oh, God.
5: It was like an extra $1,800.
1: Oh, yeah. Well, that's
5: like, come on.
1: A lot of times you can, that'll be like an extra $250 or something, something like that. They'll offer it to
4: you. I've lucked out well on over it for like $150 bucks.
1: It depends on where you're going. 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Something more domestic. 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
5: this is like a 4-hour flight.
1: All right, we're going to take a quick break. 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
7: 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Impact Life provides your blood and blood components to over 25 hospitals in the area for people that are in real need. 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So come on by. Give me a high five. Energy up. Give some blood. Do some great things. And I appreciate you for it. I really do. I love you. It's Moon broadcasting live for The Point. 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
4: Well, the other person I forgot about, like, when it comes to all this marriage talk that we've had, is Seabass, because Seabass had said at the very beginning of the year that he was going to be married by the end of this year.
5: Yeah, that was
6: my resolution.
4: Like, how's that going?
6: Not well, but no serious prospects on the horizon. Unfortunately, Greg, I hate to break this to you.
7: Oh, no.
6: Heterosexual males.
7: Yes.
6: Don't have the option to have sex with someone and then take care of them for the rest of their life.
7: Yeah.
4: Dude, I saw and I was showing.
7: That is a sad reality.
6: Sadly. And gay guys don't really. Well, sometimes gay guys do.
7: Yeah. Oh, absolutely.
8: Oh, yes.
7: Absolutely.
4: I was showing Greg and Gina this video of this woman as she was getting ready for her date with her husband.
7: Yeah.
4: And I'm like, oh my God, this woman looks like she should be guarding a bridge.
7: On a good day.
4: Gina's reaction, and very unfortunate, but like, you know, Gina's reaction is like, she's got a husband.
5: Yeah, I follow her online. She is married.
4: Meanwhile, Seabass can't find a wife. I mean, here, this is the video. She's getting ready. I don't know what is going on.
6: So she's got bad alopecia and or burn scars.
5: Well, something. Also, has anyone ever seen the movie Megamind? Because she kind of looks like that.
7: Yeah.
6: She's got the bubbles.
7: The giant head.
5: Park, yeah.
6: Glasses.
4: Yeah. And by the way, I always like to brag about how I built this algorithm brick by brick. But like, I don't know how this one
5: slipped in.
4: I mean, I can loosely maybe on some of these other things that we see.
5: That one's all Morgan.
4: So again, just out of curiosity, why was that the resolution? Was it
6: just felt like it was time? You know, got baby fever. All that.
4: Can we get like a genuine response?
6: Literally, the genuine response is I just felt like it's time.
4: But not based on like there's not like a TV show that was casting where they're gonna marry people off
7: mama that you were hoping for.
4: Well, that just seems more. Yeah. It just seems more likely for you as a guy who likes a project.
6: My sugar mama, as I've made public, has been Mackenzie Bezos.
7: Yeah.
6: She already and proved she's gettable by marrying for a short time some loser teacher.
4: Yeah.
6: Mm-hmm. I can handle her her quote unquote money and manage that for her because all she's doing is just giving it away to garbage things.
4: So let's throw this out to the Woody Show audience,
6: the universe.
4: All right, we're Menace and I were talking about it already. Like, let's take some guesses at who gets married first.
8: Ooh.
9: Power rankings.
4: Yeah,
6: three of us.
4: Yeah. So it's going to be Morgan, Sammy, Seabass, Menji.
5: Oh,
4: because although there are some thoughts that Menji's already married and just not telling us.
5: Yeah,
6: I would believe that.
5: I could see that.
4: And then dumbass Tyler.
9: D-A-T.
4: I mean, Vaughn in the mix, but Vaughn doesn't really seem all that interested. Take Vaughn out.
9: Vaughn's last on my list.
4: Yeah. So let's take Vaughn out.
9: Yeah.
4: Unless he just completely surprises us.
9: Mm-hmm.
4: And then just text your guesses over to 22987. Like, rank them out, starting with who do you think's going to most likely get married first, and then your order from there.
9: Okay. So Morgan Sammy,
4: first. I definitely have Morgan first.
7: Yeah, absolutely.
9: Oh, really?
4: Yeah, Morgan.
7: Definitely.
9: No, I was going to go the dark horse, Menji.
4: Yeah, I'd say mine was actually Morgan, Menji, Sammy.
6: So does Menji, is he DQ'd if he's already married? Or does that make him number one?
5: I think it makes him number one.
4: Yeah, Bora, what do you think? You spend most of the time in that room with him. Like, what's your guesses? Like, do you think, like, I don't know, you think it's already happened? Or
5: what does your gut tell you?
10: Let's see. Bort stepped out for a second.
4: Oh, no. I can't see in there. It's so dark.
10: this is DAT. Okay. Hello.
4: Hi, Tyler.
10: He's not married yet.
4: You don't?
10: No.
4: You don't think so? Are they engaged?
10: No, I don't think so.
6: And remind me, does he have a kid with her or no?
10: No.
7: Not with her.
5: She has the kid.
6: Okay.
5: He's like stepdad.
6: But he is just like basically a stepdad or?
4: Yeah, he is.
10: Yeah, essentially, yeah.
4: Okay. Yeah, essentially, yeah.
9: Yeah.
7: And Menji's the kind of guy, if he got married, he would definitely wear a ring.
4: He would be not allowed. He wouldn't be allowed to not wear one.
9: Yeah. So I'm going Menji, Morgan, Sammy, but then also maybe Menji, Morgan, and then Tyler, because Tyler, you don't know this guy. He falls fast, man. He falls fast.
5: But then
7: you got to meet somebody to fall for.
4: Seabass is ready to go,
6: but here's a problem.
4: And he can't close.
6: I agree with Menace. Is that Tyler would be more likely to fall fast, but he's very poor and cannot afford anything. So how's he gonna like? How's he gonna throw a wedding together? And what woman?
9: Yeah, but he could get married at like the courthouse or like at Taco Bell. I did for like $600.
5: He and he could move in with her.
6: And the type of women he gets with would like that.
9: Yeah, but he falls fast. He falls hard. And if he can just find somebody that can tolerate him, then it's a done deal. It's a wrap. He's getting married.
4: Yes, Jeff.
8: Yeah. He will take on a bigger chick too, which widens the odds, right? Like,
6: Jeff,
8: so
6: to me, I would
8: elevate him on the list because if she's got money and she's a little on the bigger side, he may take one for the team and then be able to get married sooner. Thank you, Jeff G.
4: Oh, man.
5: I think you're right.
4: Somebody had just texted, man, you guys are at peak performance. Jeff is an awesome addition to the show. I wish he'd talk more on the show. I wonder if they still feel that way. Morgan's living her best life in her best post. Greg rules 100% all the time. The rest of you guys are rad. Seabass blows, but all in. Me love this. Albert.
6: Thank you, Albert.
4: Hashtag all babe.
6: That wasn't exactly
4: hashtag me love.
6: That wasn't a wedding ranking.
5: I don't think that. I think you guys are undervaluing Vaughn's I think he's ready. I don't think he's
4: interested.
5: I think he is. No. I think if he fell in love, fell hard, I think he'd want to lock it down immediately. I think you guys look at him like a player, but I think he's more of a romantic.
4: I don't think he's a player.
9: No, I don't disagree. No, I don't disagree with Gina at all that he wouldn't want a relationship, but I don't think to a point where he wants to get married.
4: Yeah.
5: Really?
8: No, he's very work focused, man. He's in there grinding. Like the concerts and stuff that he covered.
5: No, he's super hard. I get that. But my ranking is Sammy, because I think there's going to be like some family pressure. Like, you guys should just make this official. That's my thought. Then Menji, who may already be married. Then Morgan. Then Tyler is going to just surprise us all. Then Vaughn. Then Seabass. Because Seabass, you're crazy picky. You're not just going to like, you know, not anyone's going to get access to this.
6: Right, yeah. Absolutely, Tyler.
5: Right.
6: Yeah. There's another wild card in there is that, yes, both Sammy and Morgan have been married prior, but Morgan's was basically a fake.
5: Yeah, we don't really talk that one, though, right?
6: So I think that takes the family pressure off quite a bit because she's already done it once and failed.
4: But there could be pressure from. There could be pressure from Steamboat Willie's family because he hasn't been married before, right?
11: He has not been married.
4: So it's still a first wedding. But
6: they're like, okay, he's gay. He'll get over this sort of thing.
7: Yeah.
6: Take that, Jeff.
9: He'll just live with it.
4: Somebody.
11: Because Seabass has met him, so.
5: Yeah.
7: Totally.
9: Plus the cats.
4: Yeah, well, someone says I would hop on Tyler so quick.
5: Put your money where your mouth is, baby.
6: He's got an Instagram.
4: All right. 877-44 Woody. Text us, check in, give us your thoughts, send your ranking over. 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What's your guess? 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Text your guesses over to 22987. 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
1: Yeah.
0: Thursday afternoon, home stretch of the Woody Show here this 5 o'clock hour. We got those Guns N' Roses tickets that you can win from us. Guns N' Roses coming up on Sunday there at Busch Stadium. A very busy weekend. The Riz birthday parties on Saturday, Sunday, Guns N' Roses. So win those tickets. Of course, they're on sale. 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But why buy them when you can win them from the Woody Show?
2: Yeah,
0: totally. And you can do that between now and 6 here on The Point. This is Foo Fighters. 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
2: A lot of animal audio this week. And you may have heard that, sadly, we lost a great, bald eagle.
3: Yeah.
4: She was great.
2: Her name was Jackie, and
3: R.I.P.
2: She died. However, there is a little bit of silver lining. Is before Jackie died, famous animal communicator psychic Lori Cohen was able to connect with her.
4: Oh, yeah?
3: Incredible.
2: Yeah. So, and if you don't know Lori, well, she's been talking to animals, or psychically, I should say, talking to animals for quite some time. And she was able to make a connection with Jackie, the now deceased bald eagle.
5: I connected with Shadow. He said, I don't have a whole lot to say. I said, can I ask you some questions?
2: Shadow's her mate.
5: He said, yes, but I don't know if I have the right answers. You can ask, though. Go ahead. I said, are you aware of what happened to Jackie? He said, I know that she is unwell and she is far away from here. She is not close. I do not hear her. She cannot hear me, but we still speak to each other.
1: Oh, yeah?
4: Okay.
3: Wow.
4: Psychically, yeah.
3: Or well-spoken.
2: So she's talking to her mate, Shadow. Who is hundreds of miles away from Jackie. Because she was at an animal hospital.
4: But they don't need to be together.
2: Right. The eagles can telepathically communicate, too.
6: Sure. Nice.
2: So we knew that.
6: We all knew that. Yeah, right.
2: And here's what Shadow said, which unfortunately happened if Jackie doesn't make it.
5: I want people to know that if Jackie doesn't survive, people don't have to worry about me. I'll be okay. I'm an eagle, not a person.
2: Oh.
5: I will move on.
4: Wait, what?
5: And those that anthropomorphize me
2: not the
5: and
2: right
5: her
2: word.
5: Will have a hard time accepting that. I'm not the same as you. I don't want humans' lives to be turned upside down worrying about me if Jackie doesn't survive.
2: Oh, good.
5: I love Jackie. She is my mate. We are bonded, but I can survive without her, and I think it's very hard for humans to understand that.
1: Okay, so the only way this is acceptable is she knows that she's just full of ish. It's very scary if she really truly believes that she's had this communication with
2: Because if she's willing to delude herself...
1: Eagle.
2: That she's talking to eagles psychically,
1: yes.
2: and they're talking to other eagles.
1: Yeah, yeah, she needs to be locked up.
2: She will do other things dangerous to herself or others.
1: Yes,
4: in
1: absolutely.
4: In the name of hearing voices.
2: Right, exactly. Now,
3: and it's too late. I have turned my life upside down over
1: worrying
3: about Shadow.
2: Greg, now, again, as
1: I think Sammy might have.
7: It's upsetting to me. It is.
1: Yeah.
7: I'm not going to lie.
1: Because even I've noticed that as we've been ourselves and have made jokes about, whatever, Sammy does not find a sense of humor in any of it.
3: It's really sad.
7: I think it's really sad.
3: It is sad.
7: Because he doesn't know what happened to her. She got attacked.
1: This is what we're talking about. Like, you've already assigned a story. You've assigned, like, a narrative. And how you've played it out in your mind as if these are, like, cartoon character animals and Disney movies.
7: Yeah, watch a lot of Disney. Yeah.
1: Paw Patrol. Yeah, exactly.
3: Shadow just told us.
1: Or is it just
3: worry.
1: Nature? Like, do they even think that way? Because it is nature.
2: Well,
4: they're
2: wild
4: just
2: animals.
4: Wired,
2: to be fair, there was some, because they have the reason we know who Jackie and Shadow are is they have cameras at their nest. And there were videos of Shadow calling out for what we believe to be Jackie.
7: Right.
2: Which makes sense because they are looking to make babies. And that would make sense. A lot of animals do that sort of thing when they're bonded. So.
6: Of course, we got new AI brain scans with animals. We're going to be able to talk to animals like probably within the next year.
2: Menace, we already are number one.
1: Yeah.
2: Okay, let's go back to Lori Cohen real quick.
6: Non-AI.
2: Okay, she was talking again to Shadow there, but I guess she was passed off to this before Jackie died. She got to talk to Jackie.
5: Everyone can know that I am okay. I know what is going on and I will be okay regardless of the outcome. You should talk to Jackie now. She wants to talk to you.
2: Oh.
5: I'll stay by and listen.
4: Yeah, pass the phone over.
5: Okay, thanks for talking to me, Shadow. And he said, I'll chime in if I have something else to say. And so I said, Jackie, and she said, I'm here.
1: Oh, my God. Dude. How excited.
7: That was
3: good
7: fast.
3: Connection.
1: I am on the edge of my seat.
3: Freeway calling
4: call,
3: here.
4: Yeah.
3: Oh, my God. What did she say?
2: Okay, well, here it is. Because Jackie, the great thing about Jackie and Shadow, by the way, the word is anthropomorphize, not anthropomorphize.
4: Well, Shadow doesn't know everything about English.
2: Yes. So now, the good thing about Jackie and Shadow is not only are they able to talk about their relationship and blah, blah, blah, blah, blah, but they know that our animal whisperer here, Lori, that Lori might face some backlash for sounding like an insane maniac.
3: No way.
5: You have our permission to share this. We would love to get our messages out, but you will bear great responsibility and open yourself to unfriendly comments if you are willing to do that for us. We support you. Thank you for being a part of our journey, all of you. With love, Shadow and Jackie.
1: Oh, my God.
3: Oh, my God.
2: So, do you think she believes it, Woody?
3: About how
1: I
3: old
1: think
3: is
1: she
3: this
1: does.
3: Woman? I
2: hope 50-ish.
3: I hope her parents are no longer of this world.
2: I know. Greg,
4: oh,
2: Greg,
4: she can talk to
1: Greg,
4: them.
1: I'm thinking as I'm listening. I hate her so much. I've never met her.
7: You know,
1: I didn't even know she existed until this segment.
6: This is insane.
1: And I hate this person so much.
4: You know what I hate about her?
1: Hatred for her.
4: I hate that she said that. Oh, like all, Jackie's whole message is, "You are so great, psychic lady. You are such a hero.
2: You're gonna face slings and arrows from non-believers, but
4: you are amazing."
2: Greg, you brought up. I hope her parents. Well, guess
3: long
2: what?
3: Gone.
2: They're not. They're not because in the Facebook post, Lori Cohen, Cowen, if that helps you find her, she said, "Both my parents thought sharing this message was a terrible idea."
3: Christmas is embarrassing AF.
2: But after I finished talking to them, my mom came down. I'm staying with my parents right now.
4: Oh, boy.
3: Oh.
2: And read her my conversation with Jackie and Shadow. We both cried, and she told me that she changed her mind and I should share it.
3: Oh, my God. They didn't lock her up?
4: Just to add a little color to this, I'm on her Instagram page right now, and one of the titles of one of her screenshots is, "Today a bumblebee told me he was drunk."
0: The Woody Show. We'll be back in a sec.

0: Nirvana, all apologies. It is the Woody Show. It is 105.7 The Point. We got the Way Back at 6 coming up for you. And also, we have right here in my grubby little hands tickets to go see Guns N' Roses Sunday at Busch Stadium.
1: Hell yeah.
0: Caller 10 wins, 314-624-DUDE. 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This is Shinedown, Young Again. It's Everything Alternative, 1057 The Point. Lost in some-

0: go. Right back over to Seabass to continue on with the week in audio.
1: I am interested sometimes in what happens to these internet people. Talking about, you know, the Hoctua girl.
2: Right.
1: Let's not forget Damn Daniel and his...
3: Yeah. Oh, my God.
1: The people who get unnecessarily famous for literally 3 seconds of a catchphrase.
2: Like Chewbacca mom.
1: And so I try to... Chewbacca mom. I try to ignore them when they come up because I know they're just a flash in the pan, but people in our industry are like, oh, we got to pay attention to them all the time. Mm-hmm. But I do like them when they...
4: They can be fun in a moment. Cool. You know, like hide your wife, hide your kids, like that kind of stuff.
1: Well,
4: or
1: yeah.
4: Ain't nobody got time for that. Like there's certain.
1: I support. I could
5: be a leprechaun.
1: See that stuff.
4: You do like that one.
1: The stuff, but see that's actually funny and actually interesting. I'm talking about people like, oh, let's give the Hawk to a girl a podcast.
3: Yeah, merchandise.
1: Yeah, and merchandise, and let's invite her on Ellen. Like the Damn Daniel. Like no, he did one thing. That was it. Now on to the next. Well, I ignored the demure, whatever, fat,
3: very demure.
1: Cross-dressing, whatever that was. Mm-hmm. Well, came back up on my radar because apparently the demure person is having problems.
3: No.
4: The demure person.
1: Yeah. And
4: I thought demure was a term.
3: It is. But everything was like, it's very cute. It's very demure. But and then everyone started saying that. Yeah. Mm-hmm.
6: Yeah. One person kind of started it.
7: Yep.
2: The whole term. Right.
1: So well, that person apparently couldn't make any money off... saying a word in a way.
2: Wow. A word that exists.
1: And started a GoFundMe.
4: That's the person?
1: Yeah, exactly. Yeah. Large, looks like.
4: Yeah.
3: What? Like what?
1: Like, I'm trying to think, what? Like someone who works at the DMV. You walk into a government building, and that's who's behind the counter.
3: Yeah.
4: You know what?
3: That's fair.
1: Not a person who's productive in the real world. Yeah, or, a person who kind of government subsidies.
7: Yeah, they work at the airport.
1: Right,
7: yeah.
1: Airport, TSA, DMV.
3: DMV, I think, is most accurate.
1: Yeah. Well, demure person put up a GoFundMe.
2: Of course.
1: Because you'd think, well, isn't having a catchphrase on the internet and make you an instant millionaire?
7: Yeah.
1: No.
2: Set for life?
1: Here is Demure explaining.
8: I don't want to ask my community for help, but I feel like I have no other choice at this point. I would love to go get a regular job.
4: This is a chick?
3: Mm-hmm. Well.
1: I thought cross-dresser, but...
3: According to them, you know.
4: Yeah.
1: We could have that whole argument.
4: Okay, no, I didn't know. I was like,
3: it depends who you ask.
4: Sounds like a dude.
8: Girl, don't get me wrong, but even then, I don't think that's going to help my situation. And I wanted to fix my teeth on my own, but I can't, like, go on like this. Like, every day it hurts. It hurts to drink water. It hurts to drink water, girl. Like, I have a hole on each side of the upper side of my teeth. Ooh. And it hurts. All my teeth are moving, and they hurt all the time. And I'm just tired of being in pain.
7: I could go get a job, but it's not going to fix my situation.
3: They have dental care insurance at jobs.
1: Right, a lot of places get you on payment plans.
4: That's like a hot cold sensitivity kind of thing, right? Yeah.
1: Well, I said holes in the teeth. Yep. Well, apparently, Demure had a past drug use, which rotted holes in mouth.
4: Okay.
1: Now, here's a problem. Put up this GoFundMe for $45,000. People didn't like that.
3: Oh.
1: And Demure took it down and put up this video as like a cryptic backlash to the haters.
8: Everyone's been issued a refund. I don't know. I don't have much else to say on this. Maybe in a few months this video will make more sense, but I'll be on stream.
3: Okay.
1: So everybody got a refund. By the way, Jules LeBron is the person's stage name, at least.
7: Yeah.
1: Now there's been another update.
7: Yeah.
3: Oh.
1: All you haters are hating on the GoFundMe for the fixed teeth, and then you haters started hating on the video that addressed the haters. Jules LeBron recently put the following video up that said, "Turns out being canceled isn't good for the heart." It's a POV video of Jules getting whisked away in a wheelchair to a ambulance, which is parked on the tarmac of an airport.
3: What?
1: And
4: wow, that must be really serious.
1: Jules said this.
9: You guys got me.
1: We got Jules.
7: You got me.
2: You got me.
1: And it says, "You see how I collapse from stress." So Jules was apparently had enough money to be at an airport on a plane, but collapsed from stress and had to be taken to an ambulance.
4: Oh, jeez.
1: So, well, I hope you haters are happy.
4: I hope they're okay.
3: Yeah.
1: But it's almost as if these internet people are not stable individuals and we shouldn't be worshiping and following them for saying something funny.
7: But Jules has a cameo and 2.5 million followers on TikTok. You just find a dentist. They'll give it to you.
4: Yeah.
3: Right.
1: What they need is a manager like Menace.
7: Yeah. We're going to go find a dentist that wants free plug on fixing your teeth and done.
1: Boom, done.
4: All right. Give me one more clip this week in audio.
1: This thing, it made me cry. And it, might make Menace cry or just say, yeah, that's how it is. This is a woman who ordered a roast beef sandwich from Arby's, which of course is awesome.
7: Yep.
1: But she had this as her complaint.
5: This is my $32 double roast beef sandwich from Arby's. Not even a meal, not fries, not with the soda, just this. My sandwich was $13.28, and then they charged me like $12 for a delivery fee, and then they charged me another $2 for a long distance fee, and then they added on some tax, and then I gave the driver a $3 tip, so all in all, $32.
7: Damn.
5: You, Uber Eats.
4: For $32 for Arby's.
7: And damn, she got to get a dash pass.
1: The worst part is they sprung it on her by surprise.
2: Exactly.
1: Right?
2: Yeah. They didn't, she didn't know the price.
7: Yeah, total, dude.
1: And she's not lying either, because I looked it up. I put a double roast beef, and I got it up to $28.
7: Oh.
1: Because, yeah, if you don't have the dash pass or whatever, that's like that could be easily $8 thrown on
4: there. Did
1: you
4: use the $3 tip?
1: I did $3 tip. There was like a there's of course there's fees.
2: Yeah, yeah.
1: Like I paid a service fee, but I'm paying a delivery fee, and that's not the same thing somehow?
2: Yeah. It's like room service at a hotel.
1: I got it up to $28 for a single.
7: You know those mid-ass burritos that came that I bought, right?
1: Oh, yeah, that was like 95%.
7: It's just burritos, no extras, no sodas, nothing.
1: No sodas.
7: Just straight up burritos. The total was $188.
4: $188?
7: To get sent to the radio station.
6: Bro, give me $100. I'll make them for you tomorrow.
7: But you guys convinced me that they were so mid that I was like, yeah, we kind of got ripped off with $188. And they refunded 100%.
1: Nice.
3: Oh my God.
2: Wow.
1: Yeah, it wasn't not because it was, yeah, because those burritos were, it was like someone just took a bag of hash browns, threw them in the microwave, and wrapped them in a tortilla.
2: Yeah.
3: Exactly.
7: It was bad.
1: But yeah, so again, Dale, I don't want to Dave Ramsey this, but I don't want to hear about, cry when you're paying $32 for a sandwich.
4: For
1: and you know
4: Arby's sandwich. My God.
3: That is something.
4: I mean, for any sandwich.
7: I mean,
4: but
7: it's worth it. But
4: especially if it's Arby's. It's
7: still shocking on the price.
4: Yeah, imagine it's Arby's on the other side of that $32, Greg.
1: We love you, Arby's.
4: All right, 877-44-WOODY. Text us. Check in. 22987. We'll take a quick break. We'll come back. More Woody Show next. 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
1: Yeah.
0: And that's going to do it for Thursday, everybody.
2: Okay.
3: All right.
0: Four down. Only one to go. One more show before
3: Love
0: we can
3: that.
0: Wrap up the week, get into another weekend. We'll be back and get through that together tomorrow. We'll have some last-minute tickets to two events happening this weekend. More tickets for the Riz Birthday Bash at Del Mar Hall on Saturday. Mm-hmm. Also, more last-minute tickets for Guns N' Roses, which we just gave away a pair of those tickets this hour. Congratulations to both of our winners today on those tickets. But more tomorrow, Friday, here on The Woody Show, along with your dumbass contest. We'll have the DUIQ. Anything that we can do to get through the afternoon and into the weekend as quickly as possible happening tomorrow, Friday, here on The Woody Show on 105.7 The Point. Anything you got for us between now and then, you can leave on the After Hours voicemail. That number is 877-44-WOODY. Or follow us on social media. Look for us there at The Woody Show.
2: Yeah. Yeah.
0: Way Back at 6 is up next. Thank you so much for giving The Woody Show some of your valuable time this afternoon. You know, we love and appreciate you for that. The rest of you guys can suck it. Catch you back here on Friday. 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SMD double N.
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1: 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So, Kevin, let's say I find my dream home. Should I buy now?
4: Yes, you need to buy it now. We have a program that says buy now, refinance later when rates go down. There will be probably an influx of people once rates go down pushing themselves back into the market.
1: Well, isn't it a balance of when the prices are high, rates are low, and vice versa?
4: Prices haven't really dipped. Everyone says, hey, I kind of want to wait. you know, is this the right time for me to get in? And at the end of the day, if you like the house, you better get in as soon as possible.
1: 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And you know what you're talking about. 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

You know, I've said this in the way back before, but I really had the idea that Soundgarden was a lot further along with some of these songs than they actually are. So I was expecting to get some kind of Soundgarden record this year, and I unknowingly, that was completely unrealistic. I don't think that's something that we get until at some point in 2027. Way back at 6, and the Biscuit Boys.

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1: Ladies and gentlemen, Scott Daniel Rizzuto is officially Scott Daniel Mattingly. 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It's going to be great. We'll kick it off here on The Point at 6 a.m. Energy.

Way back at 6 on 105.7 The Point. Donnie Fandango here with you. I hope you have an absolutely outstanding Thursday. We'll do this again tomorrow night at 6 o'clock. I had the opportunity in my career of interviewing Scott Weiland 3 separate occasions. And the thing that struck me the most is that you can tell when Scott was clean and when he was not. When he was clean, he was a brilliant interview. He was amazing. I mean, amazing. But when he was not sober, it was painfully, painfully horrible and at times really scary because you're listening to this guy talk going, he is not well. I miss this man and one of the greatest front men that I've seen ever.

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